0: pitching coach for one of the minor league teams that I broadcast for, so I got a little insight into those guys.
1: Yeah,
2: they were great. That was fun.
1: Yeah.
2: That's Cardinals in the World Series. That was fun.
0: Yes,
2: World
0: was.
2: Series.
0: Yeah.
3: That's why we have Matt on here. 3-2 the score. Matt in front. Dave to even it up. Your next quartet. And this is why we're doing it.
2: Oh, yeah, I knew it.
3: Larry Walker, Dante Bichette, Vinny Castilla, and Andres Scalarraga.
2: Boy, they were amazing, man. The Blake Street Bombers. And obviously named after the street right out here.
0: We're at the corner of Blake and 20th.
2: Yep. And those guys, talking about guys that could mash. I mean, just stupid numbers back in the day. Vinny Castillo. I was really into playing the rotisserie baseball back then.
0: Okay, yeah.
2: And I mean, that was always an easy hack, was just get like the big cat or Vinny Castillo or whatever you put.
0: Did those guys have like, was it five guys that had 30 or more home runs? Something like that.
3: Yeah, I believe so.
0: Yeah.
3: All four of those guys, I think one other. And yeah they had always had ridiculous numbers. And Larry Walker was one of the answers to our trivia questions yesterday. 90 extra base hits and 30 steals in a season. That just individually unheard of. Only four guys have ever done that. All right, so we're tied at three.
2: By the way, this is cool. How many of these great team names that we've had over the years?
3: And there are more we had to leave off. I just didn't think we'd have enough time, but you guys are zooming through these. Dizzy Dean, Frankie Frisch, Joe Medwick, and Leo DeRocher.
0: Is it back to me now?
3: It's back to you.
0: Oh, okay. That would be the St. Louis Cardinals gas house game of the 30s.
3: The 1934 Cardinals.
0: Yeah, they won the World Series that year. I think in general that era of the Cardinals, they were known as the gas house gang, but
3: there you go. Matt Hicks retaking the lead. Putting the pressure on Dave Raymond. We're going to go a little more modern here.
2: Okay. Right,
3: this one, my lifetime. Nelson Cruz, Max Kepler, Eddie Rosario, and our old pal, Mitch Garver. Four of a number of guys who are part of this team.
2: Interesting. Obviously, the Twins. And I'm trying to think what their name was. The Twins. Minnesota.
0: Something to do with home runs.
2: Oh, wait a minute. Yeah, with the was it? Oh, the Bomba Squad?
3: Yeah, there you go. Look at
2: yes.
3: you. Pulling that one out. Nice.
0: Nicely done.
2: That's a tough one. That was
0: there. I'm not so sure I would have gotten that.
3: Do you have Bassick off camera helping you out?
2: Is that
0: we can't
2: yeah,
0: find
2: him. We're all
0: actually
2: a little nervous. We don't know where he is.
0: Hold on a second.
3: It's amazing.
0: Oh, no, I don't see him.
3: Yeah. All right. We're tied at four. This next one is anyone's answer to guess.
2: Ooh.
3: First one to say it wins.
0: Uh-oh. Here we go.
3: Tiebreaker time. All right. Show me the four. We've got Richie Ashburn, Robin Roberts, Jim Constanti, and Del Ennis.
2: The Whiz Kids.
3: Dave Raymond,
0: nice.
3: Defending
0: Phillies.
3: Champion, keeps his crown. The 1950 Phillies, the Whiz Kids.
2: We should have had a buzzer or something, though, because I know Hicksy had that one.
3: Well,
0: I didn't.
2: You didn't? No.
3: Oh. Hicksy's prize is that I didn't mention the We Are Family Pirates, which I know gives him
0: the
3: pain.
0: 79 Pirates. Yeah. I started having meat sweats or something.
3: They were playing We Are Family yesterday when we got to the ballpark. And Hicksy, I think, just was in a bad mood for about 30 minutes after hearing that.
0: No doubt.
3: Some bad memories for Hicksy.
2: Yep.
3: Fellas, thanks so much for playing.
2: All right, thanks, Jared. Great one.
3: All right, we come back. If we can find Mike Bassick, we'll talk to Mike Bassick about the way the Rockies are handling their pitch calling. We'll get Mikey's thoughts. We'll discuss it coming up next on Rangers Game Day. Rangers Game Day on RSN is presented by Yellowwood Brand Pressure Treated Pine. If it doesn't have this yellow tag, you don't want it. And by TxDOT. Buckle up day and night in every seat. Click it or ticket. A message from TxDOT.
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3: So now for our RSN Trivia Tuesday challenge. If you get the answer right on Twitter, we might share your baseball knowledge with the world. Who are the four pitchers in Major League history who logged at least 200 career innings with both the Rangers and the Rockies? We'll get you the answer of that little cross-pollination coming up in a little bit. We're here at Coors Field. The Rangers and Rockies getting set for the second game of a three-game series. The Rockies have lost five straight series. The Rangers have to win tonight and tomorrow to keep that streak for the Rockies rolling and hopefully help the Rangers get this week off on the right foot ahead of the series against the Angels. And maybe they've got a reinforcement in the bullpen. We bring in Mike Bassick. Mike, the Rangers made a roster move today. Chris Martin has been activated. The former Colorado Rocky is back. One of his big league stops. And Gavin Collier sent back to AAA. We know what Chris Martin's able to do. Hopefully he can stay healthy and do that. I'm curious your initial thoughts on Gavin Collier and the potential perhaps that he showed as someone who could come back. Likely, if he stays healthy, will come back at some point and hopefully help out this bullpen.
13: He did great. As long as Gavin Collier stays healthy, he should be back here soon, and I think he's going to spend a lot of time in the Texas Rangers bullpen. So, you know, it's kind of one of these things. You're happy to see Chris Martin get back and be healthy, but you're also sad that a guy who is very productive, who did not deserve to get sent down, that he did not do anything that said, well, I remember Ron Washington saying this, like, I don't send down guys, they send down themselves. That's partially true. It's usually true, but it's not true in all cases. In this one, it's not true.
3: Yeah, well, Gavin Collier bringing the heat, making his Major League debut earlier this year, and yeah, like Mike said, as long as he stays healthy, I'm sure we'll see him back up here shortly. Mike, I wanted to have a baseball talk with you with what is starting to materialize just a little bit. It's inching towards, you know, gaining some steam, and that is taking the responsibility of calling pitches away from the catchers. Alon Leishman's the pitching coach for the Rockies. He was with the Marlins last year as an assistant, part of their pitching department. And, you know, I know you talked about it last year with the Marlins. You've had several months to maybe digest this. I don't know that your mind has changed at all, but what are your thoughts now that maybe you got a few more people who are thinking that this could be a viable path forward, is having the pitching coach suggest. They're very you know, keen that we don't say call pitches, suggest pitches from the dugout.
13: I see why it happens at all levels until you get to professional baseball. also, you've groomed catchers to never call pitches in high school or college for the most part. And then they're supposed to maybe learn in the minor leagues. And then pitchers, usually you want to feel confident about what you're throwing, but it's going to be in high school and college. Your coach is calling the pitch. And then in the minor leagues, you're usually going to go with what the catcher says. Now, we obviously see a lot of times the Rangers guys go to their own computer box and make their own call. I'm not crazy about it, just because, you know what it used to be, is from the dugout, hey, that's not down, or that's not up. They never said that's not outside, because they can't tell. You can't see in and out from the dugout. You can see up and down if it was a strike or ball. So, you know, it's interesting, because a lot of times you're trying to read the batter's reaction to a pitch. And I'll give an example. Last night I was watching some Trevor Bauer on YouTube, and he's mic'd up pitching in the Independent League. And he's reading the guy's, you know, swing and his approach to what he just threw. And so it's interesting, because I would love to know from the Rockies, Marlins, is, are you reading what the hitter just did, or are you just going with a script of sequences that you think will work against that hitter?
3: Yeah, I think it's interesting. If I were to play the other side of it, I would tell you, like, let's take last night, for example, and it's unique weather, but you got Danny Jansen, you know, he's hitting, he's having a catch in some tough conditions, he's dropping and blocking and getting beat up, and I got to believe that mentally can wear on you. And, you know, in other sports, like in football, the quarterback can audible, but you got a coach whose sole focus is to call plays. Now, we like to debate whether we agree with the play callers or not, but to me, this is no different. You got a guy whose sole focus is to try and help suggest the best next pitch, and to take a responsibility away from a player who's having to exert so much mental and physical energy elsewhere. I think, like, that to me is a logical counter to, well, it needs to stay with the catcher. Yeah. I don't know that I feel one way or the other strongly, but I do understand that side of it.
13: I understand that side of it too, so I don't want to be too strong on it has to be this way, but I will say this. If the guy's not calling a good game from the dugout, does he get taken out of the game and they have somebody else start calling the pitches in that game?
3: No, but, you know.
13: And I do know the pitcher does have, yeah. It's just a suggestion. It's not a hard stance. Now, it is in college, you know. It right. is like if you know, because.
3: You're not telling your coach no in
13: right,
3: college.
13: Right, but here you can suggest no. The one thing that will stay always the same is they always take out the pitcher. They never take out the catcher, and they never take out, now, I guess, the guy calling the pitches from the dugout. So as a pitcher, you do need to still read swings. You do need to have an idea of what your strengths are, what the hitter's weaknesses are, what's best for you, because I haven't seen yet. It would be kind of funny. Maybe it has happened. I just have missed it. When the pitching coach or manager comes out and takes the catcher out of the game for not calling good pitches.
3: Maybe there was a time you were on the mound where you would have liked that to happen. I guess, again, just to play the other side, you know, again, I use the football because that's to me the most comparable situation. I mean, that happens where, you know, after a series, you don't like the play call, but you go back, you talk to the offensive coordinator, the play caller, hey, this is what I'm seeing, and that's what the Rockies do after every inning.
13: Yeah.
3: They all get together. So I get your point, but I guess that's where, you know, the collaboration and the communication really comes up big.
13: I would play the other side and say, when is Dak Prescott his best? 2-minute warning when nobody's calling the plays for him.
3: That's fair. All right, Mike. So, well, maybe all playoff games should just be 2-minute warning mode for Dak Prescott.
13: It kind of should be. I've wondered that. I used to do sports talk radio. I'm like, he seems to be better when nobody's calling the plays for him.
3: We'll do a segment of Mike Likes It coming up on a future pregame show.
13: All right.
3: Thanks, Mike. There you go. Mike Bacsik getting you ready for the Rangers and the Rockies, the second game of a 3-game series from Coors Field. I'd say the weather's a little tiny bit nicer tonight. Hopefully the Rangers.

0: the Rangers and Astros. When these rivals face off, it's never just another series. Jose Altuve and the Astros come to the ballpark for the first time this season for a four-game showdown with the Rangers, May 25th through the 28th. This series promises great drama and big summer energy as these teams battle for the silver boot. 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
7: Rangers Game Day on RSN is presented by Yellowwood Brand Pressure Treated Pine. If it doesn't have this yellow tag, you don't want it. Let's get the answers to our Yellowwood trivia question on this RSN Trivia Tuesday. Four pitchers who have at least 200 career innings with the Rangers and 200 career innings with the Rockies. We got it right. Well, Joe got it right on Twitter. John Gray, John Thompson, Brian Bohannon, and he had Lorden Lyles. I think he meant Jordan Lyles. We'll give him credit for that. Those are the four. If you got it right as well, it's a nice start to your Tuesday evening. Earlier, Matt Hicks caught up with Skip Schumacher getting ready for tonight's Rangers-Rockies game.
8: All right, Skip, let's jump right into it. Today you're going to start Tyler Alexander in an opener role. Was that decision influenced any at all by what happened in the game yesterday as far as McKenzie was concerned?
9: It wasn't influenced by that. We kind of talked about it as a group last week or so. I think an opener for Rocker on the road makes a lot of sense and hopefully gives him a better opportunity to get through the top of the lineup once or twice, you know, and we're headed into the sixth inning and give it to our kind of back end bullpen guys. So some lefties at the top, give those to Tyler and see what happens.
8: Tyler's done this throughout his career. In fact, he's been just a regular starter, but he's also done the opening thing. Do you have a particular plan? Is he going to go just one inning or just three batters?
9: I have a plan. Yeah. There's always a plan, and then you see what happens out there. But I want them to guess over there what we're going to do. They're also opening with someone as well, so we have to do the guesswork over here when we're game planning and writing out lineups. So it makes it fun as a manager. But hopefully we just get through that clean first inning and see what happens.
8: As far as facing someone throwing an opener, you've done that a lot recently here, three times in fact. But all three times the offense struggled. So it's always something different when you don't know how many different pitchers the other team's going to use.
9: Yeah, it's early in the season, so hopefully we have better success against openers and kind of bulk bullpen days. And, you know, you try to manipulate the lineup the best you can for the bulk guy, but it'd be nice to get to the opener as well.
8: Any update on McKenzie?
9: McKenzie is getting some imaging today, but we think everything is going to be okay. Cross your fingers, but he came in feeling good, but we're just going to get some imaging just in case to rule some things out.
8: Did he know exactly when he did it? Did he do it when he dove for that one ball on the infield?
9: No, he was feeling a little kind of cramping before that. Had nothing to do with the dive.
8: All right, Chris Martin comes off the injured list today. How do you plan to use him, at least here in the short term?
9: You know, he's a one-inning type of pitcher. We are going to try to use him in the right-handed lanes as best we can, kind of ease him in, you know, kind of the sixth, seventh inning, and then see where it goes from there. But, you know, Chris has had a lot of success in his major league career, and we're hoping to get him on track and be a big part of what we're going to do here.
8: To make room for Chris, Kevin Collier got optioned back to AAA Round Rock. He came up here, and he's had success. What do you tell a young pitcher like Gavin who's pitched well but has to go back to AAA?
9: Well, some of it, we need some length still. And so that's why we had to option Gavin. Gavin's got real stuff, probably the best stuff in the bullpen. Made his major league debut, and he's done a fantastic job. You know, he had one bad outing. Other than that, was really, really good. You know, you worried kind of about the walks, you know, in his minor league career. He did not do that other than that one outing. You erased that 1-3 walk outing, and he was fantastic. So Gavin's got a bright future. Part of having options, this happens, but I do envision him coming back up any hopefully not too soon, because that means injury, but pretty soon.
8: Okay. And then finally, Justin Foscue had a day yesterday. His best game as a big leaguer, 3-for-3, couple of doubles, home run, also drew a walk. We got a glimpse at what this guy can do against left-handed pitching.
9: Yeah, he's really good against left-handers. He's been that way in his minor league career. Had a nice year last year against lefties, again this year in AAA. So he got the opportunity yesterday, and he did the most with it. And those weren't just cheapy course field hits either. Those were real doubles and a real home run. Nice walk as well. He's been playing good defense. So he's making the most of his opportunity.
8: All right, and that is today's Skip Schumacher Show.
7: All right, let's take a look at the lineup. Justin Foscue, not only in the lineup, he's hitting second tonight for the Rangers. Andrew McCutchen leading off in DH for the second straight night. No Jock Peterson in the starting lineup, but you know, with the Rockies going with an opener, a lefty opener, Jock Peterson likely will make an appearance off the bench. Another Bark of the Park night. Got a little drizzle as we get set to get underway. The Rangers and Rockies, second game of a three-game set, coming up next.
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0: kind of a moody evening up here in Denver, Colorado, where Rangers baseball is presented by Choctaw Casinos and Resorts. It is the middle game of our three-game series. Rangers looking for a bounce back tonight. All right, welcome in, everybody. Great to have you along with us this evening. I'm Dave Raymond with Mike Bassick. It is chilly again. Probably won't be a big crowd here tonight. The Rangers came up a run short yesterday. Now, today, well, there was a plan, but it is going to involve an opener.
1: Well, plans can change. We told you last night that Kamar Rocker was going to get the start, but as we look at our Liberty Mutual Insurance field coverage, it's going to be Tyler Alexander taking the ball in the first inning. From there, we really don't know what's going to happen. You can see that Cal Quantrill's ready to go. Jacob Latz and Chris Martin will probably get to pitch tonight, and then we'll just see where we go from there.
0: Okay, well, Kamar Rocker is anticipated to pitch the bulk of those innings.
1: Yeah, they're hoping that he can give them four or five innings. Don't know exactly when he's going to come into this game, but his last game against the Diamondbacks, he pitched well. Five innings, only three hits. He did walk four guys, but didn't allow any runs. They would love in this ballpark, if you can throw four or five innings with no runs, that is a quality appearance.
0: No doubt. And the first inning has been kind of the bugaboo for Kamar Rocker, so this is a way to maybe work around that. We'll see how it plays out here tonight. Well, we're almost set to go on the radio side. Stick with us. Matt Hicks, Jared Sandler, they'll have you the rest of the way on TV. It's Mike, me, Laura, and Mike has a little treat for you coming up. Last night, a big night for Justin Foscue. Three extra base hits. Gets him a spot in our spotlight with Mike next. 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
2: Rangers and Astros. When these rivals face off, it's never just another series. 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
1: And here's the 1-2. 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
5: 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First Pitch is coming up next. You can hear every game all season long right here on the Trajan Wealth Texas Rangers Radio Network. Alongside Jared Sandler, here's Matt Hicks.
6: Live from Coors Field in Denver, Colorado, welcome to Texas Rangers Baseball. Tonight, the Rangers and Colorado Rockies go at it in the middle game of this three-game series. Good evening, everyone. I'm Matt Hicks, along with Jared Sandler, Jesse Trujillo, our engineer here in-house. We've got Kevin Walker and Adam C. at Master Control. Rangers looking to rebound from the series opening loss to these Rockies yesterday. 7-6 was the final score. Texas coming into play today at 22-25 for the year. They're tied with Seattle at the outset of play today for second in the American League West. Both clubs a game behind the A's, who sit atop the division with a losing record of 23-24. And Colorado now at 19-29 on the season. They sit last in the National League West, a good 10.5 games out of first place. Our pitching matchup, we are going to have a battle of openers today. For the Rangers, getting the start will be the 31-year-old lefty from Southlake and now Aledo, Texas, Tyler Alexander. Tyler 1-0 with a 2.14 ERA. This will be his first start of the year, but his 58th career start. Kamar Ronker will be the bulk pitcher for the Rangers today. Manager Skip Schumacher hoping at best to get maybe five, maybe six innings out of Ronker. And for the Rockies to get started is the 28-year-old lefty from Queens, New York, Sammy Peralta, just called up from AAA. This will be his 2026 season debut. He was a waiver claim in early April from the Milwaukee Brewers, though he does have big league experience with both the White Sox and the Angels. Peralta this year for two different teams at AAA, Nashville and Albuquerque, 5-2 with a 4.95 ERA. The expected bulk pitcher for the Rockies will be the right-hander Tanner Gordon, who will be making his second consecutive appearance as a bulk pitcher. So we get started with the lefties Alexander and Peralta on another sort of miserable weather day here in downtown Denver. Completely overcast skies. We've got a very light mist falling right now. It started, that misty rain started here about an hour and a half ago, and it's expected to be on and off with us throughout the game here tonight. And so under these conditions, let's take a look at the starting lineups. They're brought to you by Frost Bank. Exactly what you unexpected. Leading it off for a second consecutive game for the Rangers, the designated hitter Andrew McCutchen, followed by the second baseman Justin Foscue, who in the ballgame yesterday, batting seventh in the order, went 3-for-3, two doubles, a homer, a walk, and three runs batted in. Skip Schumacher putting Foscue in that number two spot with the hopes that maybe he gets one additional plate appearance against a left-handed pitcher. Batting third, the first lefty in the lineup, the right fielder Brandon Nimmo. In the cleanup spot, the third baseman Josh Young. Hitting fifth and playing it short, Ezekiel Duran. The number six batter at first, Jake Berger. Hitting seventh, getting the start in left field, Alejandro Osuna. The number eight batter doing the catching, Danny G.

0: Ensign. And batting ninth in center field is Evan Carter with Tyler Alexander on the bump. Again, for the Rangers, it's McCutchen, Foscue, Nimmo, Young, Duran, Berger, Osuna, Jansen, Carter, with Alexander pitching. For the Rockies, leading things off, their third baseman today, Willie Castro. Castro was the leadoff batter yesterday, got the start at second. He gets the start at third today. Batting second, out in left field, Mickey Moniak. In the number three spot, the catcher, Hunter Goodman. Batting cleanup at first base, T.J. Rumfield. In the number five position, the shortstop, Ezekiel Tovar. Hitting sixth will be the designated hitter, Troy Johnston. The number seven batter, starting center fielder, Brenton Doyle. Hitting eighth is Jake McCarthy. McCarthy out in right field and batting ninth and getting the start at second base, Edward Julien. The starting pitcher, the lefty, Sammy Peralta. Again, for the Rockies, it's Castro, Moniak, Goodman, Rumfield, Tovar, Johnston, Doyle, McCarthy, Julien, with Peralta on the mound. The lights are on here. Again, it is quite overcast once again here tonight in Denver. And we played through quite a bit of light rain during the ball game yesterday, and it looks like we're going to be doing the same again here tonight. Andrew McCutchen stepping up here against Peralta. Peralta standing tall here, works out of the stretch. And the game's first pitch is a breaking ball that misses inside for ball one. That first pitch brought to you by Perimeter Global Logistics. 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And Peralta delivers high here to McCutchen. And so the count now at two balls and no strikes. McCutchen in the leadoff spot yesterday, one for three. And the 2-0, that gets away from Peralta. Misses badly high and outside. So make it three balls and no strikes. McCutchen now hitting .226 with a homer and five runs batted in. Peralta, the high leg kick in the 3-0, and he misses down on in ball four, so McCutchen draws the leadoff walk, and that will bring up one of the hitting stars for the Rangers last night, Justin Foscue. Foscue, with his 3-for-3 effort, raised his big league average up to .280. Two homers now, five runs batted in, and Foscue off to a 4-for-5 start against left-handed pitching. Peralta's first offering is in there for strike one. So he finds the strike zone for the first time. Peralta, 15 total appearances in the minor leagues this year, opening the year in the Brewers system and pitching for their AAA club in Nashville. As this pitch gets popped up by Foscue, right side in foul ground. Rumfield, the first baseman, is there, and he'll make the catch not far from the first base coach's box. And so Foscue is the first out in tonight's game, and that brings up Brandon Nimmo. Peralta, in those 15 appearances, 2 with Nashville, 13 with Albuquerque, 5-2 with a 4.95 ERA. And again, he has big league experience with the White Sox in 2023 and 2024, 16 appearances with Chicago 3 years ago, 9 appearances 2 years ago. First pitch to Nimmo, hit him. That was a pitch that came in, looked like it grazed his bicep, his right arm. So Nimmo is hit by the pitch. That won't leave a mark. Runners at first and second now with one out for Josh Young.
1: Well, not a great start for Peralta. You know, the opener plan is oftentimes effective, but you need your opener to complete his assignment, whether that's three batters or an inning or whatever. But if you get off kilter from the start, then that, you know, usually doesn't set you up for success the rest of the game.
0: So here's Young now batting .298, and the first pitch to Josh is in there for a strike. Last year, Peralta made 5 relief appearances for the Angels. So his big league career spans 30 relief appearances, so this is his first career big league start in his first big league appearance this season. This pitch outside, and the count now at 1-1. One statistic that stands out as a difference for Peralta during his time in the minors and his time in the big leagues, he doesn't have as much control in the big leagues. Give you a number here after the 1-1 to Young. And that ball is floated softly into right field, and it falls for the base hit. Onto it is McCarthy, and he'll throw it. That would have gone all the way to Goodman, but it was cut by Rumfield near the mound. So it's an opposite field single for Josh Young, and that loads the bases here for Ezekiel Duran.
1: McCarthy doesn't have a great arm. It's probably around average, but his accuracy is a little bit better than maybe the arm strength is, and he was able to charge that one from the minute that left the bat, and with one out, Corey Ragsdale didn't think it made sense to risk it, and he probably would have been totally right on that.
0: Yep, so McCutchen's at third, Nimmo at second, Young at first. Here's Zeke. First pitch to him, and scrapes the outside corner for strike one.
1: And by the way, another opposite field hit for Josh Young. Yep. Matt, he's done such a great job of that this year.
0: Coming on a 1-1 sinker. Alan Porter, the crew chief of this umpiring foursome, on the call. Jim Wolfs at first, Alex McKay at second, and Adam Hamery at third, as this ball is driven deep out into right center field. Diving for it is Doyle, and he doesn't come up with it. It's out of his glove and onto the track. McCutchen has scored. So, too, is Nimmo. Young makes it over to third. It's a two-run double for Ezekiel Duran and a 2-0 Ranger lead.
1: That was a heck of an effort by Brenton Doyle, Matt. Off the bat, I didn't think he had a chance, but Doyle is an exceptional defender, a gold glove center fielder, and the fact that that was even close was pretty remarkable, and a great job by the Rangers base runners not getting all twisted up and tied up, not knowing whether that was a catch or not, and what a great start for the Rangers. And how about Ezekiel Duran continuing to mash?
0: Man, I tell you what, here's Jake Berger now with the infield drawn in. First pitch comes in low for ball one. Zeke now 19 RBIs on the season. And a great start on a ball that was hit deep in the alley. And you're right, I didn't think Doyle had a chance, but when he left his feet, I'm like, oh no, this guy might catch this. As that pitch is inside to Jake, and the count now at 2-0, but it was in and out of his glove. As Zeke just continues to roll on, he had 3 hits in the ballgame yesterday, drove in a pair of runs. Let's see what Berger can do. Berger batting 233. As Peralta misses outside, and the count goes to 3-0. Berger, the Rangers' RBI leader, with 31 on the season. Also, the club's home run leader with 8. And he's got runners at second and third here, and only one out in the inning. The 3-0 pitch. Berger taking all the way, takes it for a strike. So make it 3-1. Ezek now hits in 8 of the last 9 games, and 14 of the last 16. The set by Peralta and the 3-1. And he missed down and in, ball 4. Easy take there for Berger. And the bases are loaded again, this time for Alejandro Osuna. And I guarantee you this was not a part of Warren Schaefer's plan for Peralta.
1: No, and they already have action up in the bullpen. Well, Peralta's having a tough time, and credit the Rangers. They've really been doing a nice job of this recently. They're making the pitcher throw strikes. They're doing a good job taking their walks.
0: Yep. First offering to the left-handed hitting Osuna is in there for a strike. I'm sure, given that 4, 5, and 6 in the Ranger order, all right-handed batters, that's probably what they had in mind for Tanner Gordon. But he will not be coming in to pitch to that particular group, as Osuna looks at one that's outside, and the count levels here to a ball and a strike. So the Rangers with a 2-0 lead. Ezekiel Duran providing those first runs. They're brought to you by Kubota. The 1-1, chopped foul at the plate. That bounces to the backstop, and that makes it a ball and 2 strikes. Not only does Zeke provide that first Ranger run, but also an insurance run brought to you by Globe Life. For over 125 years, Globe Life has helped protect families when they need it most. Globe Life, make tomorrow better. Osuna hitting 250. The 1-2 gets a piece of that breaking pitch, a sweeper thrown there by Peralta. And so the count remains at a ball and two strikes. Peralta nods in the direction of Goodman. Comes home with another 1-2 pitch and missed badly outside with that slider. And that'll make it two balls and two strikes. Last year with the Angels, Peralta threw his slider more than any other pitch, just under 50% of the time. He's also got a sinker, a four-seamer, a changeup, and we've also seen the sweeper. 2-2 pitch. And that's in there for a called third strike. Got him looking at a sinker. So that's the second out of the inning. And it brings up the number 8 batter, Danny Jansen. And time called here, and it looks like that's going to be all. Warren Schaefer out of the first base dugout, and so Peralta sees 7 batters, but he's going to want to bring Gordon in here to pitch to Jansen. So we're not out of the top of the first. Rangers with a 2-0 lead have the bases loaded with 2 men out. Pitching change happening for Colorado, and as that takes place, we pause for this on the Trajan Wealth Rangers Radio Network.
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0: All right, so the right-hander Tanner Gordon, who expects to get the bulk of the work here tonight for Colorado, comes on in a real sticky spot. Rangers already up 2-0, have the bases full with 2 men out. Danny Jansen, the batter, so a right-on-right battle. And the first pitch is hit hard and snagged at third by Castro. Race to the bag, and out at third is Ezekiel Duran. It was a force play. Castro fell down to his left while picking that hot smash to his right and then got up and beat Duran to the bag by the slimmest of margins. Gordon throws one pitch to get the final out. Rangers score 2 runs on 2 hits and leave them loaded. We've played a half an inning. Texas 2, Colorado coming up on the Trajan Wealth Rangers Radio Network.
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0: Right, bottom half of the first inning, Castro, Moniak, and Goodman coming up against Tyler Alexander, serving as the opener for Kamar Rocker. And let's see if Alexander can have a better first than Peralta did. Alexander making his first start of the 2026 season, but remember, he was a starter in the past, primarily with the Detroit Tigers. And so for Tyler, this is his 216th career appearance and the 58th time that he's been asked to start a game. He goes up against the switch-hitting Willie Castro here, who stands in on the right side. And Alexander's first pitch is high. Ball one. Castro hitting 244. A couple of home runs. 16 runs batted in. Castro 2-for-4 yesterday. Both of his hits were doubles. He scored a run and drove in a run. As Alexander fires the 1-0 pitch and gets fouled back by Castro. So make it one ball and one strike. Castro much better from this side of the plate, hitting about 100 points higher as a right-handed batter compared to his numbers against lefties. Compared to his numbers as a left-handed hitter, I should say. The 1-1. And that's grounded left side. Young cuts in front of Duran, has it, turns his body, and makes a good throw across to Berger to get Castro for the out. Nice job by Josh Young. So one away. And that brings up Mickey Moniak. Hey, coming up on Monday, May the 25th, we're now just 6 days away when the Rangers play host to the Houston Astros. If you're one of the first 10,000 fans to come out to the ballpark, you'll get the All for Texas hockey jersey, which is presented by TXU Energy. Tickets are available at Rangers.com. First pitch to the left-handed hitting Moniak. This is up and in for ball one. Moniak having a great year, hitting 296. 12 home runs and 28 runs batted in. The 1-0, and that hit him. Moniak hit by the pitch and in some pain as he walks out of the box. But Moniak will take his base, but it's taken a while here. And already, right out of the chute, this is not typical for Tyler Alexander because he's thrown ball one to each of the first two batters. Alexander's first pitch strike percentage this year is an amazingly high 73.3%. How does that compare to the rest of the major leagues? The major league average first pitch strike percentage is 60.9, so he's about 12 percentage points higher on throwing first pitch strikes. I don't know if I remember the last time that he's thrown ball one to two consecutive hitters and then hit a guy. This is the second batter that Alexander has hit this year. This in over 21 innings of work. Moniak will stay in the game. So one on, one out. Rangers leading 2-0. And here's Hunter Goodman, right-handed hitting catcher who's batting 247. Stands back in the box. Here's Alexander's pitch. A swing and a miss. That on a first pitch changeup. Strike one here to Goodman. Goodman, 11 home runs, 19 runs batted in. He hit fourth in the order yesterday, went 0-for-4, and scored a run. The set and the one-strike pitch. Swing and a miss. Get another changeup there from Tyler, and the count now at 0-2. Tyler, with a starter's arsenal, this year has thrown his cutter more than any other pitch. He also has a sinker and a four-seamer, changeup and a sweeper. Doesn't throw his four-seamer very much. Sets at the chest and comes home with the 0-2. And Goodman fouls that, I believe, off of Danny Jansen. So the count will hold here to Goodman with Rumfield on deck Goodman, 26 years of age, one of the bright young stars for this Rockies club. A fourth-round pick back in 2021 out of the University of Memphis. Last year, he was both an all-star and a silver slugger. As he pops this one up high into the air, fouling out of play on the right side. Goodman last year, 31 home runs. He drove in 91, hit 278, and finished the year with an OPS of 843. Alexander tries again here at two strikes. And that ball, a foul, headed toward the second deck on the first base side. Into and out of the second deck. Once again, a small crowd here. It was 50 degrees when we started play. So just a little bit warmer here tonight than last night. It was 44 when we started last night. Very cloudy and on and off misty type rain. The 0-2 again. And this time Alexander misses outside. That'll make it one ball and two strikes.
1: I'm kind of impressed by this crowd, though. I understand this is the climate they're used to, so maybe I shouldn't give them too much credit. But the team's not very good. The weather's not very good. But I don't know. There are crowds across baseball with better weather that aren't as prolific as this crowd.
0: As this pitch rides in high, the count levels to 2-2. And a small crowd yesterday, but a crowd that is probably noisier than the numbers would indicate.
1: Yeah, a lot of Rangers fans last night, and yeah, a number of Rangers fans here tonight again.
0: The 2-2. Swing and a miss. He struck him out. What a good-looking changeup that time from Alexander as he strikes out Goodman for the second out in the inning. Alexander this year, not a lot of strikeouts, 16 strikeouts in 21 innings coming in, but he strikes out Goodman, who despite having a pretty good year to this point, is striking out a lot. Goodman striking out at a rate of over 35% of the time. So two men out, Rangers up here 2-0. Here's the left-handed hitting first baseman, T.J. Rumfield. Rumfield batting 276. And he takes this pitch over the outer half for strike one. Rumfield, six home runs, 24 runs batted in. Hitting third yesterday, he was 1-for-3 with an RBI single and a walk. Infield here playing Rumfield to pull. Slight pull shift in the outfield. The 0-1. And that missed, but Danny Jansen said, I don't think it missed. He wants a challenge. That's the voice of Alan Porter.
1: Looked like the strike to me, but
0: it was definitely over the plate.
1: Let's see.
0: And a strike. So nothing and two the count as Danny wins the first inning ABS challenge. And Rumfield behind in the count here at nothing and two. Rumfield batting 220 against lefties. Alexander reverse splits. Lefties actually hitting him well at a 316 clip coming in. Tyler now getting that left foot planted on the rubber. Quickly he sets. Plenty of time on the pitch clock. And now the 0-2 offering. And that's hit towards second and played on the extreme short hop by Foscue. He'll throw it to Berger, and Rumfield is the final out in the inning. No runs, no hits. Man is left, and after one, the Rangers lead 2-0 on the Trajan Wealth Rangers Radio Network.
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0: All right, Evan Carter to lead off the second inning, and to tell you all about it, here's Jared Sandler.
1: Tanner Gordon to Evan Carter. First pitch is low. 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
1: The 1-0 pitch in there for a strike. 2-0 Rangers through one, and we've already got some changes. Jake McCarthy has moved to center field. Tyler Freeman, Cody Freeman's brothers in the game in right. Brenton Doyle is out of the game. The 1-1 outside. Doyle had a valiant effort diving in deep right center field, trying to take Ezekiel Duran's double away from him, and he was unable to do so. I have to imagine that maybe contributed to his exit. 2-1. Carter swings and slashes one foul to the left.
0: And you wonder how good Moniak is feeling after getting hit by the pitch. He stays in.
1: 2-2 to Carter. Rangers with two runs on Ezekiel Duran's double in the first. And the 2-2 tap foul. Jock Peterson's already moved into the on-deck circle now that the lefty Peralta's out and the righty Gordon's in. Peterson will assume the leadoff spot in the DH role the rest of the way. So Andrew McCutchen walks on four pitches, right, and then scores, and that's the end of his night. 2-2. Swinging a foul back. But Brennan Bernardino is the only other lefty available for the Rockies, and with his workload yesterday, Skip Schumacher is probably betting that he's not going to get in, and if he does, it won't be till much later. 2-2. Swinging another foul driven down the left field line. So Carter, who's mired in a really rough slump, is battling and able to hang in there. We'll see another pitch. Carter, who went 0 for 2 yesterday coming off the bench, is 6 for his last 62. 2-2, strike three called. Make it 6 for his last 63 as Gordon drops a slider in there. The strikeout's the first out in the top of the second inning, and that brings up Jock Peterson. So Peterson, who was 0 for 1 yesterday, entering the game as a pinch hitter, comes in with an on-base percentage of .372 since April 5th. It's more than a month. First pitch in there for a strike. That's kind of the point where things turned for Jock. It was a Sunday. A lot of folks thought after Jock's struggles at that point of the season, he would get that day off, but he didn't. And he ended up hitting a big home run in that game. 0-1 outside in the count 1-1. And since then, he's done a really nice job. He's done a lot of his slug against the fastball. He really isn't slugging much against breaking balls or off-speed pitches. 1-1. Swing, and there's a high fly ball. Flopped down the right field line, hooking foul and out of play. That was an off-speed pitch from Gordon, a changeup. And the count's 1-2. Our broadcast brought to you by Globe Life. For over 125 years, Globe Life has helped protect families when they need it most. Globe Life, make tomorrow better. Gordon steps into the windup. The 1-2. Swinging a foul back. Peterson spoils off a fastball. Gordon, 6'5", 28 years old. An ERA near 6 so far this season. Good strikeout rate, though. The 1-2 is served down the left field line. A base hit, and it rolls towards the corner, backhanded by Moniak. Peterson turns first. He's heading to second. He gets in standing up. It's a one-out double for Jock Peterson, who lassos towards the Rangers' third base dugout. And off the bench, Jock with extra bases in the top of the second.
0: Got a fastball and just served it the other way. Moniak, a long run into that corner. And again, this is a big field here. 347 down the left field line. 350 down the right field line. I think the Jock had already calculated that he could get to second standing up there.
1: So Gordon, who strikes out nearly 35% of left-handed batters, which is an incredibly high rate, unable to finish off Peterson. Here's Foscue. First pitch, he starts him off with a changeup for a strike. Lefty's actually hitting a lot better against Gordon than righties, but Gordon strikes out lefties at a much higher rate. Kind of an all-or-nothing type of feel. 0-1 inside, and the count 1-1. Against lefties, Gordon really leans on the fastball and the slider. Righties, he throws a sinker that he really doesn't show lefties. Foscue in open stance, the 1-1, swinging a foul back. Justin fouled out his first time up. Coming off the best game of his career, three hits and a walk, all three hits for extra bases, two doubles and a homer, and he drove in three runs. Rangers with two runs on three hits. Big hit in the first inning, Ezekiel Duran's two-run double. Rangers have also drawn a couple of walks. They've had a batter reach base after getting hit by a pitch. That was Brandon Nimmo. 1-2. Gordon checks second, comes home. Outside. Slider sweeps wide, and the count 2-2 to Foscue. The best swing and miss pitch for Gordon is his four-seam fastball. Pitch he throws in the low to mid-90s, but he elevates well. 2-2. Swing and a miss. He gets a whiff on a slider. That's another really good swing and miss pitch for him. And he uses it to complete a strikeout. Second strikeout of the inning. Both have come on the slider. He got Carter looking on a slider. Gets Foscue swinging. And with two outs, that brings up Brandon Nimmo. Left-handed batter rocks in the box. Gordon's first pitch, outside. He misses with a fastball at 93.5 miles an hour. Well, we mentioned the Rangers' record on Sunday when they score first. They were unable to do it last night. They score first tonight. The 1-0. Nimmo rockets one to right field, sinking fast, and it drops in front of Freeman for a base hit. Peterson rounds third. He comes home and scores. Brandon Nimmo in front of a lot of family and friends, standing at first with an RBI single, and the Rangers' lead extends to 3-0.
0: Brandon getting a hold of a 1-0 slider and pulling it out into right field. That pitch finished down near the bottom of the zone, middle in, and Freeman playing deep, not able to come in and make the play there. And for Brandon, RBIs have been few and far between of late. That's just his second run batted in over his last 19 games.
1: Here's Josh Young. He takes the first pitch low. Now the Rangers, when they score first, are 17-3. They just have given up the first run more often than they've scored the first run. Otherwise, their record would maybe be better than the current look of three games under 500. 1-0. Inside, Young jackknifes out of the way. Yeah, with Nimmo and RBIs, it's been tough because the guys sitting around him, you know, whether he's been leading off, batting second, batting third, just haven't been getting on base, and he really hasn't been slugging a whole lot either. So if a guy's on first, they haven't been scoring when he's gotten a base hit or when he's walked, obviously. The 2-0 inside almost clipped Josh Young's gray jersey, but it misses. The count's 3-0. And Nimmo had four RBIs in March, then eight in April, now just two in May. 3-0, low ball four. Josh Young draws a walk. That's the third walk earned by the Rangers tonight. Second time it's come on four pitches. Runners at first and second. Two outs and Ezekiel Duran's up.
0: Yeah, it's funny. I had a conversation with Zeke earlier today. I said, Zeke, do you remember a game 4 years ago? The last time the Rangers won a game here was in August of 2022. I said, Zeke, you had three hits in the game. Do you remember much? And he goes, I don't remember much, but man, he put his hands together and looked skyward. I could sure use three more hits.
1: First pitch to Duran, foul back. It counts nothing in one.
0: And he had three hits yesterday.
1: Yeah, he's really been driving the ball. His last 22 games coming into tonight, an OPS over 800. 0-1. Swinging a line drive, base hit into left field. Nimmo races around third. He comes home and scores. The throw is cut off by Tovar. Young stops at second. Ezekiel Duran with a three RBI night. He's already got two hits, and the Rangers already lead 4-0.
0: All right, one more, Zeke, and then you'll have those three hits. Here he gets a hold of an 0-1 changeup and pulls it. It's the other thing, too, about this long stretch now, 3 weeks plus for Duran, just getting a hold of everything, is that he's hitting the ball to all fields. The double, his first time up to the alley, the deep alley in right center. This one, a line drive shot into left.
1: He almost has more hits to the opposite field this year than he did all of last year, but showing the ability to turn and burn like he did right there. Here's Berger. Walked his first time. This one shot through the right side, base hit in the right field. Young rounds third. He's coming home. Freeman's throw is up the line. Young scores standing up. Duran gets to third. Standing at first with an RBI single, Jake Berger. And the Rangers lead is 5-0.
0: Jake just going with that slider that time from the right-hander and punching it through on the right side. There was a lot of room there. And Jake taking advantage as he continues to be the club's RBI leader.
1: Alon Leishman, the pitching coach, is headed towards the mound. The Rangers with two runs in the first. They now have three runs in the second. That's nine runs for the Rangers over the last four innings, right? If you go back to the eighth inning yesterday. My math might stink.
0: Three runs in the eighth inning yesterday.
1: Okay, so it was eight runs.
0: Eight runs, yeah.
1: And the Rangers have scored three of the four men who got on base either by walk or hit batter. They're taking advantage of the other team's mistakes. And that's something that at times this year they have not been able to do. And by the way, for Duran, the three RBIs already ties a career high. It's the eighth time he's done that in his career. So here's Alejandro Osuna. First pitch from Gordon. Swing and Osuna cranks one to right field. Freeman back on the track in front of the wall. He reaches up and he makes the catch. Just underneath the out-of-town scoreboard. I thought Osuna had one. I think he thought he might have had one. But Tyler Freeman brings it in to end the inning. But the Rangers score three. Hits all around for Texas. They lead 5-0 going to the bottom of the second. The Rock Show starts when we come back on the Trajan Wealth Rangers Radio Network.
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0: 5-0 Rangers leading. We go to the bottom of the second inning, and Kamar Rocker comes on to pitch. The bulk pitcher tonight for Texas. Skip Schumacher shared with Hixey before the game that Rocker's first inning struggles on the road were a prime reason that Skip wanted to try an opener tonight. Ezekiel Tovar the batter, Kamar Rocker the pitcher, and the first pitch from Rocker tonight is a fastball that misses upstairs, ball one. And Tovar calls time as Rocker kicks the dirts in the first base side of the rubber. He's wearing blue sleeves that just cover up his elbows, but nothing more. A blue glove pressed against his left hip as he looks in and hears the sign from Jansen. The windup and the big righty's pitch. Tovar cranks one to left. Osuna back just shy of the track. He makes the catch, angling towards the gap. Allowed a first out of the night for Kamar Rocker. One out in the bottom of the second inning. So how has Kamar Rocker done in the first inning on the road this year? We mentioned that that was the reason why the Rangers decided to use an opener. Well, in three first innings on the road, he's allowed four runs on five hits. First pitch, strike call to Troy Johnston. So an ERA north of nine. Technically an ERA at 12, if you want to be exact, and that's, I guess, reason enough. 0-1. Johnston lines one into right center field, a base hit. Foscue moved to his right, unable to get there. And Johnston, who didn't start yesterday against the lefty Gore, has had a great year so far for the Rockies. Team leader in batting average, hitting over 320. And he's a one-out base runner for Colorado.
1: Well, the changeup is the pitch that's been hit here by both Tovar and Johnston pretty hard the first two batters.
0: So here's Tyler Freeman, Cody's brother, recently away from the team, paternity leave. First pitch to Tyler is inside. Tyler and Cody incredibly close. Really special bond. Cody's currently on a rehab assignment after suffering a back injury this offseason. Tyler with a slightly open stance from the right side. Bat very still, pointing skyward. He swings 1-0, bounces one weakly to third. Young backhands it just as it crosses the chalk. It's a foul ball. Tyler started his career with the then Indians. He was their second round pick back in 2017. But he was the first pick that they made. The Indians didn't have a first-round pick that year. Same draft class in which the Indians snagged Ernie Clement. Set a postseason record for hits last postseason. Pitch to Freeman, slice into right field, a base hit. Nimmo plays it on a hop. So Tyler Freeman goes the other way. He gets a single. Back-to-back base hits for the Rockies. Rangers lead 5-0 in the bottom of the second. One out, and Jake McCarthy coming up.
1: Well, Rocker, ground ball pitcher, although the first three balls have all been hit into the outfield, but I'd like to see one hit one of the infielders here.
0: Jake McCarthy, the batter. It was McCarthy's little dribbler third base side that preceded Mackenzie Gore's diving effort off the mound. But we learned after the game that was not the source of Mackenzie's lat discomfort. First pitch to McCarthy. Rocker spins a slider over the outer half for a strike. McCarthy's been hitting well recently. He's 5 for his last 11. 0-1. Another breaking ball, another strike. A slider in the top of the zone. I don't know if that's where Rocker's trying to throw it, but it's worked early on against McCarthy. He's ahead nothing and two. The shortstop, Duran, patting his glove near the bag at second. Foscue is swung towards the line as the second baseman. 0-2. In the dirt, check swing, and they say he went around. Wow, McCarthy's rung up by Adam Hamery. I'd like to see a replay. I think that might have been a generous call, but It's the second out of the inning. Well, yeah, that's a coin flip, yeah.
1: Close.
0: That's Kamar Rocker's first strikeout. And brings up Edouard Julien. Probably happy that the Montreal Canadiens advanced to the Stanley Cup final. Or the West, sorry, the Eastern Conference final. Yeah, Eastern Conference final.
1: Four teams left.
0: First pitch to Julien down and in. Now the Stars are out, so just try to ignore it.
1: Great season for the Sabres, but they come up shy in overtime in Game 7.
0: That's a tough one in the Hicks household. 1-0 the count. Rocker the belts. Kicks. Fires. Chopper right side. Foskey moves to his left to get it. Back of the infield. Sidearms to Berger at first, and that ends the inning. Rocker works around a couple of singles. Puts up a donut in his first inning of work. Two in the books from Coors Field. 5-0 Rangers on the Trajan Wealth Rangers Radio Network.
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0: 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Danny Jansen leading off the top of the third. Tanner Gordon's first pitch. And Jansen goes one high in the air to left center. McCarthy in and to the right. Underneath it makes the catch from center field. And there's one pitch and one out. Gordon retires Jansen, and that brings up Evan Carter. 5 runs for the Rangers. Ezekiel Duran with multiple RBIs in back-to-back games. He's got 3 of the 5 RBIs. RBI knocks from Nimmo and Berger as well. 5 runs on 6 hits for the Rangers. They've drawn 3 walks and also had a batter hit by a pitch. Evan Carter in the box. First pitch, just strike over the outside corner. A lot of early offense for Texas. Nice way to respond after last night's loss. Gordon, small step into the windup, 0-1. In the dirt. Carter lays off. Well, here in the Mountain Time Zone, the only major league team currently in this time zone because of Arizona's weird thing. 1-1, a swing and a miss. I mean, I guess Arizona's technically in it, but they don't adhere to it. I mean, they're now 2 hours behind the Central Time Zone.
1: They don't recognize daylight saving time.
0: The 1-2. Swing and a miss. Carter goes down, chasing a curveball below the zone. Evans 0-for-2 with a couple of strikeouts. 2 outs, nobody on in the top of the third. Jock Peterson coming up.
1: So right now, Arizona would be the equivalent of Pacific.
0: Right.
1: Yeah.
0: Now the Rockies are the only team in Major League Baseball in a time zone that is currently an hour behind the Central Time Zone. First pitch to Jack, strike, called over the outer half. Peterson doubled his first time up. The Astros leading the Twins 2-0. Jason Alexander, a spot starter, and he ended up going six shutout innings. Isak Paredes with a two-run home run off of Zebby Matthews for the only offense in that game. Scoreboard look brought to you by Quick Trip. Peterson's pinch hit plate appearance in the second is the first pinch hit plate appearance in the second or earlier for the Rangers. He rips one to right field. That's off the wall. Played quickly by Freeman. His throw to second in time, though, as Peterson flops near the bag. He's tagged out by Tovar, and that ends the inning. He just hit that one way too hard. Peterson's laying on the dirt with his hands around his cheeks, wondering if the Rangers are going to challenge, and he gets up all smiles. And I guess you can do that when you're up 5-0. He hit it well, but maybe a little too well. And that ends the inning. We'll continue that note on Peterson's pinch hit in a second. But first, we'll step aside as we go to the bottom of the third. 5-0 Rangers on the Trajan Wealth Rangers Radio Network.
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0: Rangers 5, Rockies nothing, bottom of the third inning. Willie Castro leading things off for the Rockies, their leadoff man, followed by Mickey Moniak and Hunter Goodman. Kamar Rocker starting his second inning of work. 12 pitches in his first inning, and included a strikeout. First pitch to the switch inning Castro, and Rocker starts him off with a fastball at the knees for a strike. So the note I was sharing on Peterson before he ripped a single off the wall and right, and then got thrown out by Tyler Freeman trying to extend it to a double. His pinch hit plate appearance in the second inning, one a swing and a miss, was the first by a Rangers hitter in the second inning or earlier that wasn't due to injury or pinch hitting for a pitcher since at least 2009. So basically, it's the first strategic pinch hit decision made by a Ranger in the second inning or earlier since 09. No injury, no pitcher involved. 0-2, swing and a miss. Rocker buries a slider. Castro offers at it. One out in the bottom of the third. That makes sense.
1: It does. And, you know, Skip Schumacher probably knew before the game even started that that was what was going to happen. The McCutcheon was only going to get that one plate appearance.
0: Here's Mickey Moniak, hit by a pitch his first time up. That was with Tyler Alexander on the mound. First pitch from Rocker to Moniak, a slider that gets away, misses outside and low. Just a reminder that the Rangers and Astros begin the series on Monday, four-game sets. And with specialty night tickets, you can get a co-branded True Brand and Rangers All for Texas cap. 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Count 2-0. 2-0. Swing a hard ground ball to first, gloved by Berger, reaching towards the line. He jogs to the bag, takes it himself. Two outs in the bottom of the third. Rangers leading 5-0. And Hunter Goodman's coming up. The 2025 Rockies MVP. Goodman was the National League Silver Slugger Award winner behind the dish. And you know what was crazy? The first Rocky since 2019 with 30 or more home runs. We think of Coors Field as a launching pad because it is, but they haven't had a 30 home

0: already with 11 dongs this year. 0-1. Swinging a ground ball to third. Young boots it, picks it up. Hustles a throw across. Berger stretches and receives it just in time. And that ends the inning. 1-2-3 frame for Kamar Rocker. 5-0 Rangers. We go to the fourth on the Trajan Wealth Rangers Radio Network.
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5: And we move on into the top of the fourth inning. Rangers with a 5-0 advantage here. Middle game in this three-game set. Glad to have you along for some Ranger baseball on this Tuesday evening. Matt Hicks along with Jared Sandlin. Our engineer here in Denver, Jesse Trujillo. Kevin Walker and Adam C. back at the dials in master control. Here's Justin Foscue to lead it off in the fourth. He's 0-for-2. And Gordon starts him off with a pitch that comes in high for ball one. Foscue has popped up in foul ground to the first baseman Rumfield. Last time up, he struck out swinging. Gordon's pitch. Check swing. Just missed. And the count now at 2-0-2. Nimmo on deck. Young coming up after him. The 2-0. Taken on the outside corner for a strike. Foscue takes one quick step out of the box and then gets back in. He was just kind of staring off in the distance. I think he thought about tapping his helmet there. 2-1. That's hit hard, deep out into left field. Moniak going back to his right. It is off the wall. Moniak plays the carom nicely. Foscue headed to second. He'll slide in ahead of the throw. A leadoff double here for Justin Foscue. So Foscue, a couple of doubles and a home run yesterday. This one about midway up that wall in left field. That part of the wall about 8 feet high. So Foscue picking up the extra base hits here in Colorado. And that brings up Brandon Nimmo. And Nimmo swings and drives one deep to center. That turns McCarthy around. He's still going back. He leaps at the wall, and it's gone. Brandon Nimmo cranks one out of here. His fifth home run of the year, and it's now 7-0 in favor of Texas. Hanging off the crank of the bat, I thought that might carry to the warning track, but it carried really well. The wind right now, what wind we have, is blowing across the field from left to right, but it didn't really impact the flight of that ball. So Nimmo with home run number 5, give him 3 RBIs on the evening to take him to 16 for the season. And now here's Josh Young, and Young looks at a high strike. Young, a single to right his first time up, walked and scored.

0: in the second. So a two-run first, a three-run second, and now two runs here in the fourth. As Young drives one deep into left. Moniak going back on this and makes a leaping catch just before getting to the warning track. That in front of the 390 marker. Moniak, when he went airborne, he kind of went twisting in the air, almost going back to his left and then kind of going airborne and turning back to his right as he made that catch. So lots of loud noises here in the fourth inning for Texas. Here's Ezekiel Duran, 2-for-2 already, and he's driven in three, and he drives this one deep into center. McCarthy going back. He gets back to the track, and he makes the catch. That was a drive just shy of 415 feet. Gordon getting hit hard here in the fourth. A double, a homer, and two deep line drive outs. And it's all happening quickly. Just four pitches to the last three hitters. Here's Jake Berger. Berger with a walk and a single and a run batted in. And he takes this pitch inside for ball one. Well, something that Skip Schumacher talked about yesterday in this ballpark, you definitely want to slug. That doesn't necessarily mean home runs. Talked about how big the field is, and the field is going to absorb this one. A line drive inside the left field line. Moniak stops it but doesn't pick it up cleanly, and it's a double to left for Jake Berger. So Jake with a walk, a single, and a double in that order. The Rangers, a couple of doubles here in the fourth. And that makes for, what, four doubles tonight. And that brings up Alejandro Osuna. Osuna has struck out. Last time up, he hit a high rainbow fly ball that we thought might have a shot at getting out of here that was caught at the wall by Freeman. And here he punches one to third. Castro up with it. He'll whip it across and in time to retire Osuna for the final out in the inning. Well, that all happened quickly. So the Rangers pick up a couple of more runs on three extra base hits. One man is left. We've played 3.5 in Denver. And the Rangers lead 7-0 on the Trajan Wealth Rangers Radio Network.
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0: All right, to the bottom of the fourth we go. It's a 7-0 Texas lead. Middle third coming up here for Colorado. T.J. Rumfield first up. He grounded out back in the first. So Rocker facing Rumfield. And Kamara throws strike one. There were just 10 pitches thrown by Gordon in that top half of the fourth inning. As Rocker fires low in the count now at a ball and a strike. The longest at-bat was the first at-bat by Justin Foscue, who doubled on a 2-1 pitch. He saw four pitches. And a swing and a foul tip here. And that's caught by Jansen. So Rumfield behind in the count at 1-2. I'm sorry, 11 pitches to a total of six batters in the top half of the fourth. Rumfield now asks for time. Rumfield surveying the Ranger defense. Rangers playing him to pull in the infield, straight up in the outfield. As Rocker steps back, lifts the leg, and comes home. Check swing. Did he go? No, says third base umpire Adam Hamery. The pitch down and in. And that'll make it two balls and two strikes. Tovar on deck. Johnston coming up after him. Rocker, quite methodical on the hill. Home with a 2-2. Another check swing. The pitch is low. Another appeal. No swing. And the count to Rumfield is full. Well, we're playing at Coors Field. Many baseball people will tell you no lead is safe here. 3-2, hit on the ground near second. Foscue gets behind it, picks it up, and throws him out. So for a second time, Rumfield bounces out to second. That brings up Ezekiel Tovar. Fourth inning brought to you by the Texas Lottery, which proudly supports Texas education and veterans. Thanks to the Texas Lottery, Metroplex ISD employees can take advantage of savings on select Texas Rangers games this season. You can look for ticket specials by going to rangers.com. First pitch to Tovar. He backs out of the box and takes the pitch in. For ball one, Tovar lined out to deep left, leading off the bottom half of the second. Rocker, a 1-2-3 third, gave up back-to-back singles to Johnston and Freeman in the second, but left those batters on board. The 1-0 low and away to make it two balls and no strikes. Tovar hitting much better against lefties than he is against righties, hitting just 180 against right-handed pitching. From the full wind, Rocker ready with the 2-0. And that comes in high, so he's behind a Tovar here at 3-0. Tyler Alexander got the opening tonight for Texas. And as an opener, one shutout inning of work, didn't give up a hit or a walk, struck out one. He did hit one batter. 3-0 pitch in there for a strike, 3-1. So Rocker getting a clean start to the second. Again, manager Skip Schumacher hoping that he can go five, maybe as much as six innings here tonight. Now the 3-1. And that one is up, ball four. So Tovar draws the free pass, and that ends a string of the six in a row set down by Rocker. And it brings up Troy Johnston. Johnston, lefty hitter, serving as the DH. He singled out into right center his first time up. Johnston leaning back as he looks out to Rocker. And now the pitch. And that's over the inside part of the plate for strike one. Johnston, 28 years of age. He was a 17th round pick coming out of Gonzaga back in 2019, selected by the Marlins. Here, Johnson asks for time, and he steps out. Rockies got him on a waiver claim back in November. And Johnston has been pretty much good all season long. He got his batting average for the year up above 300 when he got three hits on April the 18th, and it hasn't dropped below 300 since. Swing and a miss here, and the count nothing and two. So that's been just over a month that his batting average has stayed over 300. He came in hitting 321, sixth best batting average in the National League. Singled his first time up. Behind in the count here, nothing and two. And this one's lifted high into the air, but foul and out of play, third base side. Over his last 13 games, and remember, Johnston didn't play in the game yesterday. He's hitting .353 with an on-base percentage of .436 and an OPS in that time of .936. He awaits another 0-2 offering here from Kamar Rocker. Tovar, first one out. And the pitch fouled back into the screen. So we'll do it again. Waiting on deck, Tyler Freeman. 7 runs on 10 hits for the Rangers. No runs, 2 hits for Colorado as we play in the bottom half of the fourth. Rocker straightens to the set. Delivers again at 0-2. And that pitch in the dirt behind the plate. Sliding stop by Jansen. And that'll make it a ball and 2 strikes. Tomorrow, remember, final game in this series, a day game, gets underway at 2:10 Texas time. Our coverage gets underway tomorrow throughout the central time zone at 1:30. And this pitch down and in. Count to Johnston now at 2 balls and 2 strikes. Jack Leiter on the mound tomorrow for the Rangers, and I think we expect Kyle Freeland to be the starting pitcher tomorrow for Colorado. A swing and a miss here on that slider coming down and in, so Johnston strikes out. It's the second out here in the bottom of the fourth.
6: Well, we've seen a couple different versions of the Rocker slider tonight. We've seen a few in the upper 80s, and we've seen some in the lower 80s, like that one right there. Not sure if he's trying to throw it two different ways or if he's just got a lot of variance in the velocity tonight.
0: So 3 strikeouts for Rocker through 3, and he throws strike 1 here to the right-handed hitting Freeman. Freeman singled to right off of Rocker in the second. Freeman just back on the active roster, coming off of paternity leave. The 0-1 hit to Zeke at short. He's got an underhand flip to Foscue for the force on Tovar, and that'll bring about an end to the fourth inning. And the end of the fifth from Denver. Rangers are on top here 7-0 on the Trajan Wealth Rangers Radio Network.
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0: All right, top half of inning number 5. Rangers with a big 7-0 advantage. Danny Jansen to get things started here, to be followed by Evan Carter and then Jock Peterson. Danny 0-for-2, fly to center, back in the third. Here comes Gordon, and his first pitch down the middle for strike 1. Rangers got 2 in the first, 3 in the second, 2 more in the fourth. Brandon Nimmo and Ezekiel Duran each with three RBIs tonight as Jansen looks at another strike. And the count now at nothing and two. Danny slightly open stance in the box. And here comes the two-strike pitch, and that's grounded foul far into the Rangers' dugout. Rangers have collected at least one hit in each of the first four innings. Gordon kicks, delivers, and misses low to make it a ball and two strikes. Doesn't look like we've got any mist falling right now. But the temperature expected to drop into the low 40s by nightfall as this pitch gets popped up foul into the seats down along the right field line. So we'll do it again here at a ball and two strikes. 52 pitches so far for Gordon as the bulk pitcher here today. Here's a check swing. That pitch missed, but on appeal, first base umpire Jim Wolf says that's a swinging strike. So Jansen out on strikes. That'll bring up Evan Carter. Fifth inning of our broadcast brought to you by Balcones. Discover Balcones Distilling, the original Texas whiskey. Evan has struck out twice, once looking, once swinging. From the ninth spot in the order, he takes a pitch down in the dirt for ball one. Castro in on the grass at third, now backs up just a step back onto the dirt. Playing in about 25 or so feet from the bag, the 1-0. And Gordon fires low here to make it two balls and no strikes. Sammy Peralta got the start as an opener for Colorado here tonight and gave up two runs in two-thirds of an inning. As Carter looks at this pitch come in high. So he's up in the count here at 3-0. Jock Peterson pretty close to the dirt circle around home plate. As Carter calmly takes a strike in the count now 3-1. There are no on-deck circles here at Coors Field.
6: He looks like one of those old-school photographers taking pictures.
0: Almost that close. Here's a line drive out into center. A base knock for Evan Carter. Sorely needed for Evan. He singles with one out here in the fifth, and that takes us back to the top of the order. And while Jock prepares to hit, we pause 10 seconds for station identification on the Trajan Wealth Rangers Radio Network.
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0: Here's a turn, hard throw to first. Evan will dive back to the bag safely. Carter with that single in the center, snapping out of an 0 for 15 skid. Travis Jankowski whispering something into Evan's ear as he takes a conservative lead from first. The pitch to Jock, that's hit back up the middle, and diving for it, Julian, he can't get it. It bleeds by him out into center field. Carter will make it all the way to third as Jock Peterson, who did not start in this game, is now 3-for-3. So first and third with one out. That brings up Justin Foscue.
6: Second career three-hit game for Jock with the Rangers. The other one coming earlier this year.
0: Jock content with the single this time. He singled in the third, but it was a ball that was hit off the base of the wall in right, and he got thrown out trying to stretch it to a double as Foscue pops one up high into the air in pretty deep center. But McCarthy, with time, gets under it, makes the catch. Carter tags. He scores easily. It's a sack fly for Foscue and an 8-0 Ranger advantage.
6: Man, everything off of Justin Foscue's bat right now is loud. He just got under that one, but solid contact and a productive out.
0: Picks up his sixth run batted in, his fourth RBI in this series. Peterson remains at first, and here's Brandon Nimmo. Brandon has scored three runs. He's 2-for-2 with a single and a homer. He's driven in three. And this pitch is very high from Gordon for ball one.
6: Hey, Nimmo's homer, 425 feet, the longest home run he's hit in 2 years.
0: Just over the wall in straightaway center where it's 415 feet away from home. The 1-0 taken for a strike, make it 1-1. And Nimmo had been cold. He had been just one for his last 20, five for his last 38. But playing here just about 2 hours away from his hometown of Cheyenne, Wyoming, he has always hit well in this ballpark. Swing and a miss. And the count now at a ball and two strikes. 23 career games here at Coors Field prior to tonight. And a batting average here of 323. And an OPS in this ballpark of 907. The 1-2. And Gordon misses. High and away. Two balls, two strikes the count. Eight runs now on 12 hits for Texas. Gordon setting below the belt. Here comes the 2-2. And it's high. So a full count now to Nimmo with Josh Young waiting on deck.
6: Matt, the last time a Texas Ranger had three hits coming off the bench, it was accomplished by someone who is currently in the ballpark. I'll give you three guesses. Maybe next half inning.
0: Peterson takes off. Nimmo swings to a slider and strikes out to conclude the top half of the fifth. But the Rangers tack on another run. We've played four and a half here in Denver, and the Rangers are up 8-0 on the Trajan Wealth Rangers Radio Network.

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6: Bottom half of the fifth inning, it's an 8-0 Texas lead. Jake McCarthy first up here for Colorado. And he swings and cracks this first pitch foul. Just foul of first, so strike one to McCarthy. McCarthy struck out back in the second inning. All right, we got to get back to this this little nugget on the last time a Ranger player who didn't start picked up three hits in a game. Jock Peterson's done that tonight. Check swing, the pitch is low, 1-1 the count to McCarthy, and you say that the last person to do that for the Rangers is here in the building tonight.
7: He's in the building tonight.
6: That's a typical old Baltimore Oriole trivia question in their ballpark. They always did that. The answer was always in the park. This pitch is down and in, count 2-1. My first guess is going to be Jeff Houston.
7: You're on the right track, and maybe not picking a player currently on the field, but Jeff Houston, not correct.
6: Okay. The 2-1, that gets bounced foul, and the count now at two balls and two strikes.
7: So well, you're looking at a roster.
6: It's someone in uniform.
7: I can't.
6: Right
7: it
6: now?
7: May or may not be in uniform. This person is in the ballpark.
6: Okay.
7: And is not in the lineup presently.
6: Okay.
7: If you're going to look at a roster, I got to make sure to broaden the parameters.
6: 2-2 gets bounced foul again at first. And so the count holds here to McCarthy. Well, a lot of times, you know, you think it might be a coach. Travis Jankowski?
7: Incorrect. You got one more guess before I pull the out underneath you.
6: Okay.
7: Jesse knows the answer. He's taunting you right now. Yeah, he just... I mean, you just didn't see it. Jesse's trying to be nice. You should have seen him a second ago. He was saying something in another language, and I did the Google Translate, and I can't say it on air.
6: Again, the 2-2 from Rocker, and that one is hit toward the left field corner. Long run for Osuna, and it is a foul ball within the field of play down there in the corner, but foul, and so we stay at two balls and two strikes. Man. I don't know.
7: You don't want to at least offer up a third guess?
6: I can't think of another person that might fit the bill.
7: Almost 22 years.
6: Oh, wow.
7: To this date.
6: Okay.
7: Rod Barajas came off the bench for the Texas Rangers, replaced Gerald Laird, and had three hits against the Kansas City Royals in a 6-3 Rangers win.
6: 2-2 here. That hits and is scooped by Jansen. Hitting in the dirt, and the count is full now to Jake McCarthy.
7: Barajas had a single and two doubles, almost identical to Jock's line. Jock a double and two singles, although one of his singles was hit off the wall. He was thrown out trying to stretch it to a double.
6: 3-2, chop foul. McCarthy hanging in here. Eight pitches so far from Rocker.
7: Happened on May 20th, 2004.
6: How about that?
7: Almost 22 years ago to the date. Carlos Beltran was the center fielder for the Royals in that game. Juan Gonzalez was their right fielder.
6: and a swing and a miss here. He may have gotten a piece of that sinking fastball, but Rocker wins the battle, striking out McCarthy on the ninth pitch.
7: Rod, by the way, currently on the Rangers staff, quality control coach in his first year.
6: He brought out the lineup card tonight, I think.
7: Did he?
6: Yeah, I think
7: okay.
6: So. Yeah.
7: Kenny Rogers got the start for the Rangers in that game.
6: Here's Edward Julian, who grounded out the second his first time up, and he takes this pitch a little bit outside for ball one. Barajas came up in the Arizona Diamondbacks system. Had him as an El Paso Diablo. Back in my Diablo announcing days, here's a swing and a foul tip. And the count, one ball and one strike. And as you can imagine, he was a very good hitting catcher at the AA level. I feel bad I didn't get that.
7: Yeah.
6: Should have gotten that.
7: That's why Jesse was taunting you.
6: The 1-1 is outside. Two balls, one strike, the count.
7: When you were looking at the roster, I figured, well, you'd eventually settle on Rod Barajas.
6: You know what? They didn't even put him on the roster that they gave out today because he's the quality control coach.
7: Well, that's disrespectful.
6: Which is
7: right
6: really
7: there.
6: Disrespectful. Here's the 2-1. And it's a bounced foul, so 2-2 the count to Julian. I'll have to say something. One out, nobody on. Bottom half of the fifth. Rangers up 8-0. And the 2-2, swing and a miss. Slider again there from Rocker. So he punches out McCarthy and Julian here in the fifth inning. And for Kamara, that's 5 strikeouts now in 3 2/3. Brings up Willie Castro. The Rockies made a move yesterday to make room for Braxton Fulford, who played in the game yesterday. They put outfielder Jordan Beck on the 10-day IL. First pitch to Castro comes in high. Ball one. Beck has struggled this year. Went on the injured list with a left hamstring strain. He was a guy who kind of blossomed into his own last year. Had a pretty good season. That injury update brought to you by Bailey and Galleon. Here comes the 1-0, and this pitch lifted high into the air down the left field line. Osuna racing over, crosses the line, and makes the catch along the track in foul ground to get Castro for the final out in the inning. 1-2-3 go the Rockies as we move along to the sixth. Texas 8, Colorado nothing on the Trajan Wealth Rangers Radio Network.
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7: Josh Young leading off the top of the sixth for the Rangers. Texas on top 8-0. The first pitch from Tanner Gordon misses low and away, ball one. Young tonight, a single, a walk, and a fly out to left. Right-handed batter with a ever so slightly open stance. 1-0. He swings and rips one to left. Moniak backtrack, reaches up, and he makes the catch. If you've ever played Madden, you press the Y or triangle button, you hurdle as a ball carrier, and that's kind of the motion that Moniak made reaching up to catch that.
6: Well, Josh's last two times up, he's hit lasers into left field. The one in the fourth didn't quite make it to the track, but was hit hard. This one did.
7: Duran swings. He reaches for one and lobs one high in the air to left. It sends Moniak to the front edge of the track. He makes the catch. And quickly, two outs on two track balls. Top of the sixth, Rangers leading 8-0, and that brings up Jake Berger.
6: Well, Gordon really not missing bats here tonight. He's got some strikeouts, but Rangers have made a lot of loud noises here at the dish.
7: Yeah, a lot of good wood, and Jake Berger set a couple of knocks. He's also walked. First pitch, he swings. That one is driven deep to right field. Freeman back on the track in front of the wall. He makes the catch. A four-pitch inning, three flyouts to the warning track. Tanner Gordon playing with fire, but he survives without burn. We go to the bottom of the sixth, 8-0 Rangers on the Trajan Wealth Rangers Radio Network.
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4: Kumar Rocker entering his fifth inning of work. He is not allowed a run. The Rangers, as a group, have not allowed a run. Tyler Alexander pitched a scoreless first. It's been Rocker since. Rocker, through four innings, has needed just 56 pitches. First pitch to Moniak, hit hard on the ground to first. Berger gobbles it up, takes it to the bag, retires Moniak. One pitch, one out. Moniak and Berger spent some time together along with Kyle Freeland at Gigi's Playhouse. Jake, throughout the season, made stops at Gigi's Playhouses around Major League Baseball cities. 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The 1-1 to the righty Goodman. Inside. That was a changeup at 93 miles an hour from Rocker. And you count 2-1 to Goodman. Goodman had a tough time with Tyler Alexander's changeups earlier, but they were considerably slower. And the 2-1. Strike at the top of the zone. Rocker drops the slider in there, and the count 2-2.
5: Difference between the changeup and the slider that he just threw, 11 miles an hour. A lot of guys, their changeup and slider is pretty close in speed.
4: And if it's 11 miles an hour different, usually it's the slider that's the harder pitch.
5: Right.
4: Rocker brings his blue glove behind his cap. The 2-2, fouled back. And our broadcast brought to you by Balcones Distilling, the original Texas whiskey. We're excited for the Skip Schumacher Concert Tee presented by AMR on Wednesday when the Rangers host the Astros. First 10,000 fans get this bad boy. Tickets at Rangers.com. So 2-2 to Goodman. 8 runs on 12 hits for Texas. No runs on 2 hits for the Rockies. Rocker is offering. Goodman pops one up back foul just above us to our left. Well, so far it has looked like an awfully strong strategy by Skip Schumacher to have Tyler Alexander serve as the opener. Kumar Rocker has thrown 9 straight scoreless innings, going back to his 5 scoreless innings against the Diamondbacks last start. 2-2. That's high.
5: And I was just thinking about how thrifty Kumar has been in the pitch count department tonight, but now Goodman's battling him here in this plate appearance.
4: Yeah, Goodman about to see an 8th pitch. Here it is, the full count offering. Swinging a ball, swatted on the ground to third. Young reaches out, he's got it, throws to first. It's high, but Berger brings it in. 2 away. And the bottom of the 6th.
5: You know, Skip hoping to get 5 or 6 innings out of Kumar, and he's certainly on pace for that. Kumar, even with that Goodman at bat, up to, what, 65 pitches, I think? So he's got plenty in the tank for another inning.
4: And he's got Rumfield in the box, 0 for 2 with a couple of groundouts the second. The big

0: Lefty awaits. Rocker's first pitch, a swing and a tip into Jansen's mitt on a slider. Count nothing and one. Kamar Rocker's looked awfully strong tonight. A one. Rumfield serves one weakly to left. Osuna in and to his right. He's got it. Inning over. Tic-tac-toe. Kamar Rocker, a 1-2-3 inning as we go to the seventh. It's 8-0 Rangers on the Trajan Wealth Rangers Radio Network.
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0: We go to the seventh inning. Rangers leading 8-0. Starting to rain once again in Denver. Alejandro Osuna, who put away a TJ Rumfield soft liner to end the bottom of the sixth, leads off the top of the seventh. Gordon's first pitch, an over-the-top fastball in there for a strike. Osuna 0-for-3 tonight. Left-handed batter cocks the elbow. Bat rocks back and forth, the 0-1. Swing and a twister foul out of play to the left. And we'll talk to Alejandro earlier about his brother Roberto, who's currently playing in Japan. He's only 31 years old. Remember, he broke into the big leagues, what, at 19? And he's got this year and another year left on his Japanese contract, and then he'd like to come back to the big leagues. 0-2, hit on the ground towards the middle. Nice play by Tovar, gobbling up to his left. Throws to first, and Osuna's retired for the first out of the inning. Alejandro said that it would be quite the dream to get to share the big leagues with Roberto. Here's Jansen. Danny 0-for-3 with a ground out, a fly out, and a strikeout. Would love to get on the board with a hit. He swings that one. It is driven down the left field line. There's a hit. One hop, two hops, and hits the base of the wall. Jansen jogs up to second. It's the third ball that he's hit well, but he finally gets rewarded with a hit. One out double for Jansen. And he gets to show off his lasso skills.
5: Way to call that one up, partner.
0: Well, I always like when you can share the sugar, and now Alejandro Osuna's the only one without a hit, so maybe he gets one more chance to get on the board there. Here's Evan Carter. He got a hit his last time. He was 6 for his last 64 prior to his line drive single to center. First pitch here, high fly ball to center field. McCarthy fights the raindrops, circles behind it to his right, makes the catch. Jansen tags from second, but bluffs an attempt to advance. We got two outs in the top of the seventh. Rangers on top, 8-0. 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So here's Jock Peterson. Three hits. He's 3-for-3. And he didn't start the leadoff spot for the Rangers. 3-for-3 at the walk. Andrew McCutchen walked. Peterson with the three hits. First pitch. Jock takes. And that misses for ball one. A slow curve.
5: So Jansen's doubles, the fifth double tonight for the Rangers. The season high for doubles for the ball club is six, accomplished April 17th in Seattle. So one double away.
0: And one run away for matching the season high in runs. 1-0, that's low. Jock takes, count 2-0. In case you're wondering, Andrew McCutchen didn't leave because of injury. He left because the opener exited, and at that point the Rockies were going to be going with righties the rest of the way. And so Andrew's work was done, and it was Jock's turn. 2-0. Jock turns to bunt, pulls back, pitch in there for a strike. I don't think Jock had an intention to actually lay one down.
5: And none of the infielders moved.
0: 13 hits for the Rangers tonight. Their season high is 15. That six double game in Seattle. 2-1. Swinging a ground ball through the left side to base hit. Jansen rounds third. He comes home. He scores without a throw. A four-hit ball game for Jock Peterson. The Rangers tie their season high in runs with nine. It's 9-0.
5: All right. When's the last time a Ranger had four hits and didn't start? Here he goes with a sinker that was moving away from him. Just a really nice night at the plate here for Jock.
0: Tenth time in Jock's career he's had at least four hits. First pitch to Foscue, a strike, and four hits is his career high. The last time Jock had a four-hit game was against Colorado in 2024, playing for the Diamondbacks. His second career four-hit game was at Coors Field. Foscue loops one to left field. Moniak coming in, jogs forward, makes the catch, and that ends the inning. The Rangers get a run on a couple of hits. Jock Peterson has four hits tonight. He drove in Danny Jansen. Rangers lead 9-0. Stretch time in Colorado on the Trajan Wealth Rangers Radio Network.
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1: I think Jock Peterson just set a franchise record for most hits off the bench with four.
2: How about that?
1: Yeah, I'm trying to triple confirm, but I believe that's a franchise record. The Rangers lead 9-0, bottom of the ninth inning. Kamar Rocker starting his sixth inning of work. And the first pitch to Ezekiel Tovar misses ball one. Yep, confirmed. That's a record. The 1-0 pitch bounced to short. Duran's got it. Slings to first. Ezekiel retires Ezekiel. And we've got one away in the bottom of the seventh. The nine runs for the Rangers tie a season high. Troy Johnston batting. All sorts of different nuggets here. Brandon Nimmo with a three RBI game. A couple hits, including a home run near Coors Field. Ezekiel Duran with a three RBI night. Jock Peterson setting a franchise record with four hits off the bench. First pitch to Johnston, a strike.
2: You never know what you're going to see at the ballpark.
1: And some nights you might see multiple things of interest.
2: Mm-hmm.
1: Time called by Johnston, and then Alan Porter stepping out from behind Danny Jensen, tripped on Danny's left leg, was able to keep his balance. 0-1. Wave and a miss. Big cut, but Rocker powers the sinker by him. Count nothing and two. And the 0-2, there's a line drive, base hit in right field. Nimmo plays it on the second hop. Johnston with a knock, his second of the ball game. And with one out, the Rockies have a man on, just the third hit for Colorado.
2: And the first since the second inning.
1: Yeah, Rocker gave up back-to-back one-out singles in the second inning. The second and third batters he faced tonight, but had not allowed a hit since then, and had allowed just a walk, I believe. Here's Freeman, first pitch downstairs. Freeman has the only non-Johnston hit in this game for the Rocks. And he also came off the bench. There are five hits off the bench in this ballgame. The 1-0. A line drive to first, clubbed by Berger. He's between the bag and Johnston. He just takes it to the bag and doubles off Johnston to end the inning. Rocker faces the minimum. Berger helps him out with the leather. Rangers 9, Rockies nothing on the Trajan Wealth Rangers Radio Network.
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5: 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We'll be right back.
1: Well, we go to the eighth inning. 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Get in now. The Rangers, with a win tonight, be in a playoff spot. You want to get season tickets for a playoff team, don't you? You can get playoff tickets with the season ticket package.
2: Yeah.
1: Tell you more about this team. Here's Matt.
2: Thank you.
6: You can't be that.
2: Seth Halverson is in the pitch now for Colorado. What just fell out of the booth? First offering from Halverson to Nino is in there for strike one. Did something just fall out of the booth next to us?
1: I don't know. It
2: sounded like it. Here's Nimmo, who is 2-for-3 tonight with a home run. 3 runs scored, 3 runs batted in. The 0-1, and the right-hander misses inside. 1-ball, 1-strike count. Halverson, who has spent some time at AAA this year,

but, of course, he didn't get too many chances. The Rockies were historically bad last year. Their worst ever record since becoming a big league club back in 1993. Here's a line drive hit the other way, and that drops for the base hit. Nimmo has three hits. Two singles and a home run. And that brings up Josh Young. Last year, the Rockies were 43-119. Sam Haggerty coming in to run here for Nimmo. And Halverson saved 11 of those 43 wins. Again, didn't have many opportunities. Halverson last year pitched to a 4.99 ERA. So Haggerty now at first. Here's Josh Young. Young backs away from a pitch that rides up and in for ball one. Josh tonight 1-for-3, a single, a walk, and two really loud outs on line drives into deep left field. Both caught by Moniak, a leaping catch in the alley in left center in the fourth. And then another leaping grab on the warning track in the sixth. This pitch in there for a strike to make it one ball and one strike. Well, the Rangers started early, grabbed a 2-0 lead in the first, and just kept adding on. Three in the second, two in the fourth, one in the fifth, one in the seventh. A swing here and a foul ball that comes straight back. And the count now at a ball and two strikes. And, you know, the first inning has been troublesome for the Rangers this year. While their overall run differential has been hovering around zero here recently, they have been badly outscored in the first inning. This pitch comes in high in the count 2-2, so they make up a little bit of that difference by outscoring Colorado 2-0 in the first today. So at this point in the season now, the Rangers have been outscored in the first 34-17. Halverson with the pitch, popped up. Foul first base side. Rumfield may have a play, but this one will drift back into the seats, hitting in the second row up above the Colorado dugout. And the count will hold it 2-2. Coming into play today, the Rangers were three games below 500, but had a run differential of +2. Well, it's +11 now with a 9-0 lead here tonight. Halverson, a long hold, and now the 2-2 pitch. And he missed inside to Young, and the count runs full. Rangers with 9 runs on 15 hits. Young steps out, asks for time. He's engaged in a conversation here with plate umpire Alan Porter, who just now resets the pitch clock to 18 seconds. Halverson finally sets and now deals. And that pitch in the dirt behind the plate. Ball four, so Young draws the walk. First two have reached here against Halverson. Well, Tanner Gordon forced to do perhaps a little more work than what his performance justified. He ends up going 6 1/3 here tonight. Saves the bullpen, but gives up 7 runs. Here's Ezekiel Duran checking his swing on a pitch that's low and away for ball one. Rangers baseball brought to you by Whataburger. Eat big for just $3, $4, or $5 with Whataburger's new What a Deals today. Now this next pitch low and outside. Good stop there by Goodman. And the count to Zeke at 2-0. Zeke 2-for-4, a single, a double, 3 runs batted in, and 2 really hard hit outs. Line drive out the center in the fourth, and a fly ball out to the warning track in left. That was in the sixth. And a swing and a miss here. Duran with an Adrian Beltre type swing going down to a knee, giving that one his all, and the count moves to 2-1.

0: The 2-1 pitch is hit hard over Castro down the left field line. That makes it all the way to the wall. Haggerty comes in to score. Young will be held at third. It's an RBI double for Ezekiel Duran. He gets that third hit. He drives in his fourth run of the night, and the Rangers lead 10-0. So back-to-back three-hit performances here for Ezekiel Duran. Now you've got runners at second and third, nobody out. Drizzle still falling here at Coors Field. Jake Berger comes up. Infield plays in, not quite all the way, as Jake takes this pitch high for ball one.
1: It's a career-high four RBIs for Zeke.
0: It gives him 21 for the season. As Berger takes this pitch on the outside edge for a strike, 1-1. See if my math is correct here. Zeke now 13 runs batted in the last 16 games. Right side of the infield, even with the base path. The shortstop, Tovar, about halfway. The ball gets hit to Tovar. To his left, he snags it, spins and throws to first as the runners stay put. Berger thrown out for the first out of the inning on a fine play there by Ezekiel Tovar. That'll bring up Alejandro Osuna.
1: Rangers now with a season-high 10 runs and a season-high 16 hits.
0: Osuna tonight 0-4. Rangers about to end a losing streak here at Coors. As the Rangers played here 2 years ago, got swept in a three-game series, lost yesterday. First pitch to Alejandro, almost hit him. He skips over that pitch, somehow avoids getting hit, and it's ball one. The last time the Rangers won a game here, August 24th of 2022, and like I said, I talked to Zeke about that game earlier today. He had three hits in that game. He went 3-for-5 with a double, a run, and a run batted in. This pitch is high, and the count now 2-0. The Rangers won that game, by the way, 16-4, scoring two runs in the first and seven in the second. All of the other guys that had really good games are no longer with the ball club. 2-0 pitch is inside, 3-0 the count. Nathaniel Lowe had a home run. He had a three-run home run. Went 3-for-6 in the game, and he drove in five. The other Ranger home run in that game was a pinch-hit two-run home run by Charlie Culberson.
1: How about that? I kind of remember that.
0: 3-0 pitch is in there for a strike, 3-1 the count. Mark Mathias started the game at first base because Nathaniel Lowe was the designated hitter. Mathias went 2-for-5 with three runs batted in. The 3-1. Check swing. The pitch is inside. Ball four. Osuna draws the walk, and that'll load the bases here for Danny Jansen. And our buddy Brad Miller in that game had a pinch hit double. The Rangers starting pitcher on that date, August 24th, 2022, here at Coors Field was Martin Perez, who tossed six shutout innings to get the win. How's Marty doing these days? Well, he was the starting pitcher for the Braves tonight. He did give up four earned runs in five innings, but Perez, having a good season, he struck out 10 in his five innings. As Jansen hits one hard right to Castro at third. Castro had to go a step to his left, and he snares that liner to keep it from going into left field. That's the second out here in the top half of the eighth.
1: Well, Danny smoked the ball a few times tonight. He only has one hit to show for it, but the 1-for-5 does not fairly represent how hard the contact's been off his lumber.
0: So two down in the inning. Here's Evan Carter. Bases loaded now, two men out. And Carter swings and hits one right to Castro. Castro's in the right spot. He went down to a knee to catch that bullet. Caught it off on the backhand side. He's taking his glove off, and he's shaking his left hand because that stung him. So a couple of line drive outs to third bring a conclusion to the top of the eighth. Rangers add another run, and we go to the bottom of the eighth, 10-0 Texas on the Trajan Wealth Rangers Radio Network.
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0: Tamar Rocker back out here for the eighth, and a first pitch swing and a miss by Jake McCarthy for strike one. Rocker not the starter here tonight. Tyler Alexander got the start, but Rocker came on to begin the bottom of the second. He's tossed six shutout innings so far as the Rangers comfortably lead here 10-0. And in case you're wondering what Rocker's longest period of shutout work is McCarthy reaches for this one and fouls it back in the count nothing and two. Last year in a start at home against the Tigers on July the 19th, Rocker 6 1/3 shutout inning, giving up just one hit and a 4-1 Ranger win. Here's a little dribbler foul up the first baseline, and that'll keep it at no balls and two strikes. And Rocker's at 77 pitches. So the planned opener tonight for Rocker has worked swimmingly. A ball has escaped out onto the field on the dirt between first and second. Justin Foskey coming to pick it up. He'll toss it back toward the first base dugout.
1: Matt, it's the fewest amount of pitches that Rocker's thrown through the first six innings of any outing in his career. 74 pitches through six. It's never been more efficient than that.
0: Two-strike pitch, and he misses here low and away. And makes it one ball and two strikes. McCarthy has struck out twice tonight. McCarthy's actually been hitting the ball well here of late. Hits for him in 10 of his last 12, batting .361 in that stretch of games. The 1-2. Ground ball hit to first. Berger gobbles it up, races to the bag, and beats McCarthy there. One away. Last half of the eighth, Edward Julian coming up.
1: I feel like Berger's had a really busy ball game, man.
0: Yeah, he has. Lots of balls hit to him. And plenty of ground balls here for Rocker. You know, the Houston Astros are coming to town next week, May the 25th through the 28th. And for a limited time only, no fees, no taxes on select tickets in that Astros series. You want to be sure to use the code 4TEXAS, that's F-O-R-TEXAS, before picking your seats. You can get your tickets by going to Rangers.com. So one out. Continues to drizzle here at Coors Field. Julian has grounded out and struck out. And lines this one foul up into the seats along the left field line. Strike one. Hey, just to complete the info we were giving you in that Braves game, Martin Perez, 10 strikeouts in five innings. He did give up four runs as the starter. Didn't get the decision. Braves beat the Marlins in Miami 8-4. As we take a look around the Quick Trip scoreboard, Braves now 33-16 with that win. The 1-1. This one in the dirt. Just outside. Almost hit the plate. 2-1 now to the left-handed hitting Julian. This pitch hit sharply to second, backhanded neatly by Foscue. His throw to first in plenty of time. Julian is the second out. Top of the order now in Willie Castro. Speaking of those Astros, they were winners in Minneapolis today, 2-1. Houston now 20-30 on the season. Castro stands in on the left side, takes this pitch low for ball one. Yankees at home edge the Blue Jays 5-4. Will Warren with the win in that one, improving to 6-1. Rocker deals high, and the count goes to 2-0. Ryan McMahon, the former Rocky, 2-for-4 in that game for the Yankees with a homer. 3 runs batted in. Here, 10-0 Texas. The 2-0 pitch, Castro takes it down and in. 3-0 the count. Castro is grounded out, struck out, and flied out. 0-for-3. Tell you what, Castro signing on with the Rockies. He's had just put up some great numbers here at Coors Field this year. 3.49 batting average here at home. As he takes a pitch down the middle for strike one. It's over 100 points better than his overall average. His OPS here at home, 860 this season. Former Tiger, Twin, and Cub. As Rocker delivers low, and he walks Castro here with two men out in the bottom of the eighth inning. So that brings up Mickey Moniak. Moniak hit by a pitch against Tyler Alexander, has twice grounded out to first against Rocker. And here's a ball lifted out into right field. Nimmo, a late break. Stutter steps now, but then comes in and makes a running grab for the final out in the inning. And that is Alejandro Osuna making the catch in right field. So that'll do it for the Rockies here in the eighth. No runs, no hits. They leave a man. We go to the ninth. 10-0 Texas on the Trajan Wealth Rangers Radio Network.
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0: 10-0 Texas. Position player pitching for Colorado. Backup catcher Brett Sullivan in now. Pitching for the first time in his big league career. First two offerings to Jock Peterson miss. The 2-0 is hit hard but foul of first. So make it 2-1. Jock Peterson has an opportunity for a five-hit game, and he didn't start. Here's a ball hit up the middle, but Tovar, the shortstop, is there. Jock flips the bat away. Tovar throws him out, and it is not to be. He will not go 5-for-5 as he makes an out against Brett Sullivan. So one away here in the top of the ninth, and that brings up Justin Foskey. When the Rangers turn two, McDonald's owner-operators of North Texas, in conjunction with the Texas Rangers Baseball Foundation, will donate $1,000 to the Ronald McDonald Houses of Dallas and Fort Worth. Ball one here to Foskey. Sullivan, catcher, right-handed thrower, misses inside. 2-0 the count. Foskey tonight 1-for-4. A double, a run scored, and a sac fly to drive in a run. And here, a swing and a foul. That rattles around down along the left field line. 2-1 now to Foskey. And Sam Haggerty is on deck. Haggerty pinch ran on the top of the eighth, scored the Ranger run that inning, and remained in the game to play in left field, which is why Osuna was in right field in that last half inning. Sullivan misses outside here, and the count now at 3-1. And he'll miss it 3-1, so Foskey draws the walk. And that brings up Sam Haggerty. And Haggerty is going to take the at-bat here from the right side.
1: Huh. Interesting.
0: So the switch hitter will bat right-handed against the position player throwing right-handed, Brett Sullivan.
1: Yeah, I wonder,
0: first pitch, a strike.
1: I'm sorry, Matt. I wonder how much of it has to do with the fact that he'll probably be in the starting lineup tomorrow against a lefty.
0: And just wants to continue swinging from the right side.
1: Yeah, yes, it's possible.
0: Fouls this one back, and the count nothing in two. And the 0-2 is a one-hopper hit sharply to short. Tovar up with it to second for one on the first double play. And Brett Sullivan with a nice job. Nice big league ERA of 0. We go to the bottom of the ninth. Rangers up here 10-0 on the Trajan Wealth Rangers Radio Network.
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0: Well, Kamar Rocker back out here for the ninth inning to finish what he almost started. If Rocker can complete the ninth inning here, that will give him 8 innings of work tonight. Tyler Alexander pitched in the first. And here in the ninth, Rocker faces the heart of the Colorado order, starting with Hunter Goodman, who swings through this first pitch cutter for strike one. Goodman, last two times up, is grounded out to third. He's 0 for 3, the 0-1. That's low. Make it a ball and a strike. Ezekiel Duran is now at third. Michael Hellman is in at short.
1: Yeah, good opportunity for Hellman just to get some reps. There he is, of course, the backup shortstop.
0: As this pitch is in for a strike, and the count, one ball and two strikes. Rocker, 89 pitches through seven innings of work tonight. His next pitch will be his 93rd. Rangers with 10 runs, but only one home run. That was the Brandon Nimmo two-run blast in the fourth. The 1-2, a swing and a miss, and that'll do it. It was Braxton Fulford actually taking the at-bat here for Goodman, and Fulford strikes out. So one away. And that'll bring up T.J. Rumfield. Let's pause here for station identification on the Trajan Wealth Rangers Radio Network.
13: 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The Maverick.
0: Swing and a miss by Rumfield for strike one. That Brandon Nimmo home run brought to you by Trajan Wealth. Plan smarter, dream bigger. As this pitch comes in low, that'll make it 1-1. Rumfield is 0 for 3. He's grounded to second twice tonight. Rocker with the 1-1. And a swing and a miss on a pitch that was in the dirt. And the count at 1-2. Milwaukee Brewers defeated the Chicago Cubs at Wrigley today 5-2. The baby giraffe, Jacob Mizorowski, six shutout innings to get the win. He improves to 4-2, lowers his ERA for the year down to 1.89. That's our Aces update brought to you by Choctaw Casinos and Resorts, where the players play. As Rumfield swings and misses through a slider, and he strikes out. Second out of the inning, Rockies down to their final out. Seven strikeouts on the night for Rocker. And here's Ezekiel Tovar. Tovar 0 for 2 with a walk. This pitch inside, ball one. Can't tell you how many times I've almost called him Cesar Tovar, the former Minnesota Twin and former Texas Ranger. Here comes the 1-0. Swing and a foul. That hits the netting and then falls down into the Rockies' dugout. Make it a ball and a strike here to Tovar. The 1-1. Swing and a foul tip caught by Jansen. Tovar unsure on that slider. Rocker has just been outstanding tonight. The slider especially. And now here comes his 1-2 pitch. Fastball missed. A little bit high, maybe a little bit outside. And it's now two balls and two strikes. Rocker looking for the finishing touch here. The 2-2 bounced in. That pitch hit about 3 or 4 feet out in front of the plate. That slider got away from him, and it's now a full count to Tovar. A deep sigh. He turns into the wind, comes home with a 3-2, and missed inside with a sinker. So Tovar draws the walk, and that'll bring up Troy Johnston.
1: And there's action in the Rangers bullpen, and well, that's going to be it for Kamar Rocker, and he wanted to finish this one out. He kind of,
0: no doubt,
1: just had a soft spike of the rosin bag. I think he understands, but I think he's more frustrated at himself. And all the infielders coming over, patting him on the back. This has been the best outing of Kamar Rocker's career. What a job he did. Not in the friendliest of conditions, but a heck of a night for Rock. And he gets a nice ovation from the Rangers fans here at Coors Field.
0: Rocker ends up going 7 2/3. Just a terrific effort And he'll get congratulated by everybody down in the dugout. Jalen Beeks coming on now to pitch for the Rangers here to get this final out. And as he warms up, we pause for this on the Trajan Wealth Rangers Radio Network.
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1: All right, Jalen Beeks on to pitch here to Troy Johnston as he tries to get this final out in his first offering as a fastball taken high for ball one. Beeks, an inning in the third of shutout relief in the ball game yesterday. He's on for the 22nd time, 2-1 with a 2.75 ERA. He uncoils and throws this one low, and it's now two balls and no strikes. 22 appearances, the most out of the Ranger bullpen this season. The 2-0 hit high into the air. This behind third into foul ground goes Durant onto the track. He squeezes it, and that'll do it. Rangers with their biggest win of the season as they knock off the Rockies here tonight by the final score of 10-0. We're back with your totals right after this on the Trajan Wealth Rangers Radio Network.
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1: Well, all Texas here tonight in the second game of this series at Coors Field. Rangers win it 10-0, improved to 23-25 on the season. Colorado with the loss drops to 19-30. And boy, what a performance by Kamar Rocker and a performance by a number of offensive players. Brandon Nimmo getting three hits and driving in three runs. One of his hits, a home run. Jock Peterson, 4-for-5, didn't start the game, becoming the first Ranger to come off the bench to get as many as four hits in a game. And Ezekiel Durant, another scintillating performance at the plate as he goes 3-for-5 with two doubles and four runs batted in. Here are your final totals for the Rangers. 10 runs, 16 hits, no errors, with 11 left on base. For Colorado, no runs, three hits, no errors, with six men left on base. Kamar Rocker, the winning pitcher, as he improves to 2-4. The loss suffered by Colorado opener Sammy Peralta. He's 0-1. Our game was played in 2 hours and 27 minutes before a crowd of 15,916. Our player of the game brought to you by Perimeter Global Logistics. 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And our player of the game in a 10-0 affair is Ranger bulk pitcher Kamar Rocker. Rocker goes 7 2/3 shutout innings, his longest stretch of shutout work in any appearance at the big league level. He gave up three hits, he walked three, and he struck out seven. Rocker threw 103 pitches, 65 for strikes over his 7 2/3 shutout innings. Again, Kamar Rocker, our player of the game here tonight. It's a quick turnaround for the Rangers and Rockies because we play tomorrow afternoon. First pitch, 2:10 Central Time. Jack Leiter, the scheduled starter for the Rangers. We believe that the lefty Kyle Freeland will be the starter for Colorado, though that has not been announced in our coverage of the series finale, the rubber game of the three-game set, coming your way tomorrow afternoon at 1:30. Again, the Rangers scored twice in the first, three times in the second, two in the fourth, one in the fifth, one in the seventh, and one in the eighth to post the shutout victory here tonight of 10-0. That's going to wrap it up for us. For our engineer here in Denver, Jesse Trujillo, for Kevin Walker and Adam C. at Master Control, and for Jared Sandler, I'm Matt Hicks, wishing everyone a very pleasant good evening from Coors Field in Denver, Colorado. Once again, the final score, Rangers 10, Rockies nothing. Stay tuned. Our postgame show comes your way next, right after this.
8: He's at the wall. He leaps. He's got it.
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10: Swinging a drive down the left field line. If it's fair, this game is over. It's hooking. 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

0: a night at the yard for the Rangers. A couple career highs, a franchise record, some snowflakes, and a Rangers season high in runs and hits, and a shutout to boot. A 10-0 win for Texas at Coors Field. Kamar Rocker with an outstanding performance, the best of his career, as Texas earns its first win of this series and sets up a rubber game tomorrow. Welcome to Rangers Game Day, presented by Toyota. Alongside Mike Bassick, I'm Jared Sandler. Happy to be with you. I was wondering, gosh, do we talk about the bats? Because that's been such a source of frustration. They had all these season highs and great individual performances. It didn't take enough prophylactic preparation to say that word there. Or do we talk about the pitching? Come on, Rocker, the best outing of his career. We're going to start with Rocker because he talked to Laura, but what are your initial thoughts on Kamar?
1: Well, he had great command for the most part tonight, and then he knew that the Rockies early on, I know he didn't pitch the first inning, but the scouting report is they will chase, and he used the part of, I say, the zone, the bottom part below the zone where he knew he could get chase. It was executed, and they kept swinging at it, and he's like, well, why stop doing that? And also give Jansen credit too for calling those pitches and then Rocker executing them.
0: Well, I was going to say, there are times we'll talk after the game, or I know, you know, I'll hear you during a broadcast, why are they going away from this? This works. They haven't shown that they can beat this or beat that. And so I guess there is a little bit maybe of a sign of maturity, and maybe Danny Jansen deserves a lot of credit too, right? But at least some of it's shared with Kamar Rocker being able to recognize that and just keep pounding away.
1: Yeah, there was a good game plan. The game plan was executed, and they stuck with it. They didn't go, well, he didn't hit that pitch last time. Well, why not? Let's just set that pitch up again and just see if they make adjustments. This is a young team. If you're facing a more veteran team, you might worry, and sometimes this is where you get inside your own head and you go, I probably need to make an adjustment because he's going to make an adjustment off of what happened first bat. He might. He might not. And that's the fun part of baseball.
0: Two options. The road less traveled. Some guy said that. Robert Frost?
1: Jack sure. Frost? It's frosty here.
0: That's true. Afterwards, Laura Stickles caught up with Kamar Rocker.
2: Well, Kamar, 7 2/3 innings of shutout relief behind Tyler Alexander. What worked for you pitching behind an opener today?
3: I mean, Tyler set up perfectly, getting me to those first couple lefties, and then, I mean, guys were swinging the ball well and just try to go out there and make it quick.
2: What was different about your routine today, pitching behind him?
3: Just a little bit more time in between catch play to the bullpen, nothing too crazy.
2: Your slider was excellent tonight, 6 strikeouts on it. What did you think about that pitch specifically?
3: It felt good. Just been working on it, had good posture with it, and I'm glad for the results.
2: I know you wanted to get that last out, but this was your first time pitching into the 9th inning, so what did that mean to you?
3: It was good. It was good to get there and kind of see what it was like. I plan to finish it next time.
2: All right, thanks for the time, Rock. We appreciate it.
3: Thanks.
2: And for his time, Kamar gets a gift card to Chiloso.
0: Rock fired up after that great outing. Hey, Rock, he is a very even keel guy. I'd say he's pretty excited.
1: Yeah, he's a good dude. I love talking to him, but you aren't going to get too much emotion from Kamar Rocker.
0: And maybe that's a strength of his, right?
1: Yeah.
0: You know, he's able to weather some storms. But it really was such a great outing for Kamar. We've got to talk about the bats, though. We'll talk about that in a second because we're going to watch a little bit more of Kamar Rocker's performance. Laura asked him about the slider. You know, we saw a couple sliders in the high 80s, but, you know, a lot of it was in that kind of low to mid 80s range. What'd you think of that pitch?
1: Well, I just thought that he kept the ball below the zone with that pitch, and the Rockies kept swinging at it. Now, statistically, the Rockies chase, they're one of the most teams to get swings and misses and chase out of the zone. So he just kept doing it. It was simple, but you try to make this game as simple as possible. There are so many fun numbers in this game. There's so many things that we can look at and try to make this game as complicated as possible. And it can get complicated, but as a player, how do I make the game as simple as possible with all the information I have, with all the talent that I have, with all the talent I'm competing against? How do I make the game as simple as possible to have the most success against the best people in the world?
0: Well, Kamar Rocker did a great job of doing that tonight, and he got help offensively because he entered the ball game with a 5-run lead. The Rangers scored 2 in the first, then 3 in the second before Kamar came in the bottom of the second. A number of guys with multiple hits. Jock Peterson setting a franchise record. 4 hits off the bench. Brandon Nimmo with 3 hits. He had a home run. He wasn't driving in a lot of runs or hadn't been recently, so nice for Brandon to add some to his RBI total. How about Ezekiel Duran, a career-high 4 RBIs, and the Rangers just smacking the ball all over. Hits or not, they had a lot of loud outs, too.
1: Yeah, this is one of those ones where guys could go back. They're all happy. They easily won this game. But most of the guys can go back and go, I had at least one hit robbed today, too. At least, you know, you just hit it right at the guy. Castro at third base had some really nice plays. Moniak out there in left field had some nice plays. So there were balls that off the bat, like, that's crushed. That's going to be a hit. But, boy, who was that starter who just wore it for them tonight?
0: Tanner Gordon.
1: Yeah, came in. He could have given up a lot more runs.
0: Yeah.
1: That was one of those ones where he came off the mound every time. He's like, if he missed one barrel in the inning, I would have given him a high five. Like, I'd have been like, hey, dude. I mean, there was one guy who didn't hit it hard.
0: The Rangers had one inning. It was a 4-pitch inning, but they had 3 outs to the warning track, right?
1: Yeah.
0: I think Jake Berger finished it off with one to right. But Ezekiel Duran, let's talk about him. Career high, 4 RBIs. Back-to-back 3-hit games for Ezekiel Duran. Listen, there's a lot of baseball left this year. Who knows what the numbers at the end of the season are going to look like, but what he's done is not just like a hot week. You know, he's put together almost a month worth of really good action at the plate.
1: We've seen this. It's 2023. I guess I'd say late April through June, Ezekiel Duran, and that's who he looks like. Now, I'm not saying he can bat over 300 for a whole season or have an OPS around 900 for a whole season, but I think that he can be a productive everyday player for you. And right now, when you look at the spray chart, if you're on radio, you can't see that at all. But if you're on radio, I'll explain to you, he's hitting the ball to all fields. And usually, for most guys, there's a few guys, but for most guys, when they're going well, when they're having a good week or a good month or a good season, you will see a spray chart where they're using the whole field. It's rare when you get a guy, man, he's hitting great, and then you just see the ball, all of the hits to one side of the field.
0: He almost has as many opposite field hits this year as he did all of last year,
1: wow,
0: to your point. And that double with the bases loaded in the first inning to right center to the opposite field, the first hit the Rangers have had this year in the first inning when they've loaded the bases, they were 0 for 3 or 3 opportunities with the bases loaded in the first inning this season. So they took advantage of that, set the tone early, and then they just continue to pile on. Brandon Nimmo, how about this guy? And how cool for him. He's had great numbers at Coors Field in his career. He probably loves coming here because this was his childhood favorite team. And, he got things going early and added a home run. But nice to see Brandon Nimmo getting back in on the action.
1: Yeah, this is great to see. It's one game. Nimmo's had a great career. He's having a great season for the Texas Rangers. As we're going through every player right now, I'm not expecting them to get 2 to 3 hits. But can these guys take what they did late last night, almost came back, take this whole game today, and just stack quality of bat upon quality of bat, yes, individually, but also within innings where you put a crooked number on the board? That's so important because the Rangers aren't a huge power threat. When you look at their lineup, especially right now, they're not a huge power threat. So how can they individually and then as a group get those extra base hits in an inning to score multiple runs?
0: One more guy.
1: Why are you laughing at me?
0: Because I just thought of something. I just thought, you know what goes great in this weather? Some hot chocolate. How about Jock Peterson with 4 hits on the bench? That's why I was smiling. I thought about that as you were talking.
1: Okay.
0: And I was like, man, this is stupid, but I'm going to say it. Jock Peterson, a franchise record, 4 hits on the bench.
1: What am I saying to get this guy to laugh at me this whole time? I'm trying my best. Jock Peterson did try his best. In fact, he tried a little bit too hard on that one after the base hit. But, man, did he have a really nice night. You know, in these weird games where you have 2 openers, it's rare when both teams have an opener. You get substitutions in the second inning, like Jock Peterson going into the second inning for the Rockies. They had Doyle get hurt in center field, so they had to make an adjustment pretty quick in the game. But to come in the second inning and then to have one of your best games as a Texas Ranger, pretty special. And Historic.
4: Historic. And how about this? April 5th is the date for Jock. It was a Sunday, and everyone was wondering, well, maybe Jock's not going to be in the lineup because he was struggling. Skip put him in the lineup. He had a big hit that game. From April 5th on, so, you know, a month and a half, he's getting on base 40% of the time. Maybe the slug isn't what it has been in the past for Jock, but, you know, with this lineup and some of the struggles, you're going to take what you can get. And Jock getting on base, I don't care who you are. You get on base 40% of the time, you're a major plus to this lineup, and he's done that.
1: Yeah, you need to contribute in multiple ways. Yeah, you love when Jock has the long ball going. That's what he was signed for, right? That was what they gave him the money for. But that doesn't mean that's it. He is a guy that can get on base. We see him draw a lot of walks. He works pitchers. And you talked about that Sunday. Tonight he did it on a Tuesday.
4: Thanks, Mike.
1: Thanks. Was that good? Yeah. That was a good finish?
4: That was good, yeah, but you left me hanging for a little too long. You exceeded the challenge window there on the fist bump.
1: All right. Sorry.
4: 1 to 10, hot chocolate. Would you have it? Would you try it?
1: 8.5.
4: There you go. I like that. Now you're talking to me. All right, when we come back, we'll probably hear from Skip Schumacher. Maybe we'll hear from some more folks in the Rangers clubhouse. Rangers over the Rockies, 10-0. 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And by the City of Arlington. 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
4: This is kind of the Oprah game for the Rangers. You have a career high. You have a career high. No, you have a career high. A bunch of career highs for the Rangers tonight, including Kamar Rocker's 7 2/3 innings of shutout baseball. The Rangers with a season-high 10 hits, a season-high 16 runs, and they beat the Rockies 10-0. Afterwards, Skip Schumacher spoke to Laura Stevens.
2: Skip, sometimes doing things in unconventional ways pays off, and tonight we saw Rocker go 7 2/3 shutout innings. What do you think made the difference for him pitching behind an opener?
10: Gosh, I don't know. I mean, that was what an outing, especially after pretty much a bullpen day yesterday, going 7 2/3. career high in pitches, or maybe innings at least, which was incredible in Colorado. You just don't see that. So, yeah, that was big for the team, what he just did, and really proud of him.

afternoons at 4:40, it's our Hall of Fame voice, Eric Nadel. 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

0: Here's Neil McCoy with No Doubt About It here on our Country Music Tuesday night. I'm going to leave you with a nice long Texas-sized music set. Make way for Linda Flores, who's in next. Highway 101 kicks that set off right after this quick break.
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1: ABC News, I'm Dave Packer. An unusual order from the Justice Department barring the IRS from investigating President Trump, his sons, and their companies. ABC's Jonathan Curl.
2: In an extraordinary move, the Justice Department declared the IRS is, quote, forever barred and precluded from auditing President Trump, his family, his oldest sons, and their companies, or pursuing any claims for past actions. It's part of the unprecedented settlement after President Trump dropped his $10 billion lawsuit against the IRS.
1: After seven failed votes, the Senate for the first time narrowly advanced an Iran war powers resolution this afternoon. Primaries in six key states. In a closely watched Kentucky congressional race, incumbent Congressman Thomas Massey has conceded to Trump-endorsed challenger Ed Gallrein. Ebola cases in Central Africa soaring in the past 24 hours. An American doctor infected transferred to a U.S. military base in Germany. This is ABC News. What was once America's largest brewer is shutting down.
3: Schlitz is tapping out after 177 years, struggling against IPAs, microbrews, and these days, non-alcoholic beer. In its day, Schlitz was branded as the beer that made Milwaukee famous with a commercial jingle done by Steely Dan. Rheingold, Schaefer, Stroh's, Olympia, and now Schlitz. Looks like we're out of beer. The final batch will be brewed in Wisconsin on Saturday. Wayne Cabot, ABC News.
1: Severe storms from Texas to Toronto are causing flight cancellations and ground stops at major airports. More than 830 flights have been canceled across the Midwest and East Coast. American Airlines had to halt inbound flights into Dallas after running out of gate space. Delta had to halt inbound flights to LaGuardia for a period as well, Dallas canceling 26% of departing flights. Dave Packer, ABC News.
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0: Little Texas, one of the first songs I remember hearing from them, and Amy's back in Austin. George Strait in a couple of minutes and stuff from the Judds.
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0: Judd's, yeah, I love that one. And maybe your baby's got the blues, trying to figure out what's going on. In just a couple of minutes, Vern Gosden and Lionel Cartwright.
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0: Lionel Cartwright and Leap of Faith. I'm Linda. Hope you're having a really great day. Hey, thanks again for hanging out with us. Just a heads up, of course, it's Memorial Day weekend, and maybe you've got family in town. Don't forget, on PBS, there's that Memorial Day special. A bunch of your favorite artists are going to be performing from the, what is it, the lawn, the West Lawn from the White House, the National Memorial Day Concert. It's going to be on Sunday, 7 o'clock Central, 8 o'clock Eastern on PBS, and a lot of artists are lined up for this. It's going to be really great. I've got more favorites coming up in just a bit.
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1: ABC News, I'm Dave Packer. In an addendum to the Justice Department's settlement of President Trump's lawsuit against the IRS, the Bureau would be, quote, forever barred from auditing Trump, his family, or their companies. Primaries in six states Tuesday. Kentucky Representative Thomas Massie lost his Republican House primary to President Trump picked Ed Gallrain. After his victory, Gallrain.
2: I want to thank President Trump for his support, his endorsement, and his counsel as I navigated this campaign, which is a journey of unto itself, and for his courageous leadership of our nation at this critical time.
1: New details emerging about Monday's deadly shooting at a San Diego Islamic center. Authorities say the security guard delayed the shooter on their way in, both of them engaging them in a gun battle so 140 children inside the mosque could go into hiding as police came. This is ABC News. The National Transportation Safety Board released new information on the fiery November crash of a UPS cargo plane in Louisville that killed three pilots and 12 people on the ground. The NTSB finding some warnings about the plane's condition may have been missed. ABC's Sam Sweeney has more.
3: As the UPS plane rolls down the runway headed for Hawaii, that left engine rips off of that wing. The pylon, a piece that broke in there, over the years it had worn down. And UPS had been warned by Boeing that this might happen. But back in 2008, Boeing said that they didn't believe that it posed a threat to the safety of the aircraft.
1: The European Union announced it struck a provisional agreement on legislation to remove import duties on U.S. goods. The move is a key part of the trade deal reached with the United States last summer, aimed at avoiding higher U.S. tariffs on EU products. Dave Packer, ABC News.
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Ricky Van Shelton, a great waltz. And don't we all have the right? In just a couple of minutes, more favorites with Atlanta, remember them, and Alabama. Right now, it's Lila McCann.

0: Atlanta and Sweet Country Music, one of those bands that was big there for a minute in the 80s. And it was a, and when I say big, they were a big band. They had, I don't know, 9 or 10 members of that band, quite a few. And that was kind of around the same time as Alabama. But they had some hits there for a little bit and then decided, I guess it was probably in the late 80s that they were done. Alan Jackson in a couple of minutes, and Dolly.
1: 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I was just looking on eBay, where I go for all kinds of things I love, and there it was.
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0: One of the coolest videos ever, Alan Jackson, basically on water skis the whole time in Chattahoochee. 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

0: large and roundabout way. I'm Linda. Thanks again for making us a part of your every single day. Hope you're having a great week so far. John Connolly in a minute. And Steve Warner.
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1: ABC News. I'm Dave Packer. Six states holding midterm primaries Tuesday in Kentucky. Incumbent Congressman Thomas Massie was unseated by Trump-backed contender Ed Gallerein, who said after his victory,
2: "My focus is on advancing the president's and the party's agenda to put America first and Kentucky always."
1: The incumbent Massie, the latest Republican targeted by President Trump to lose their seat in Congress following Senator Bill Cassidy's defeat in Louisiana on Saturday. The Justice Department barring the IRS from auditing and investigating President Trump, his sons, and their companies is part of the unprecedented settlement after President Trump dropped his $10 billion lawsuit against the IRS. A grueling recovery effort of five scuba divers who drowned in the Maldives. The bodies of two more divers have now been brought back to the surface, pulled from an underwater cave hundreds of feet down. One body recovered last week. A rescue diver also died in the recovery effort. This is ABC News. Severe storms across multiple states with millions of Americans on alert for dangerous thunderstorms and damaging winds. ABC News Chief Meteorologist Ginger Z.
3: The East Coast is sweltering. 98 in Philadelphia, an all-time May record. 96 in Boston. 93 in New York City. And in the West, multiple new fires breaking out tonight. The Bain Fire east of Los Angeles forcing families to flee. Multiple people reportedly injured. And some 750 firefighters battling the Sandy Fire outside Los Angeles that exploded Monday. Winds and heat fueling the flames again.
1: And the final batch of Schlitz beer will be brewed in Wisconsin this Saturday. The brand is being retired after 177 years. Marketed for years as the beer that made Milwaukee famous, at one time Schlitz was America's largest brewer. Pabst brought the brand in 1999, but it struggled against competition. Farewell events will take place over the next month. Dave Packer, ABC News.
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Sean Conley, those rose-colored glasses. Yeah, back in the day, you know, all the artists sell, you know, different types of, you know, swag, t-shirts, guitar picks, all kinds of stuff. John Conley used to sell these rose-colored glasses. I always thought that was so cool. Here's Dean Warner and Life's Highway.

0: John Michael, hello, L-O-V-E. His son, Walker Montgomery, man, what a talent. I saw him on the Opry last year. So good. Martina in a minute, Nettie Rabbit.
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0: Martina just celebrating her wedding anniversary this past week with her husband. Man, they've been together for decades. Skaggs in just a minute and the Bellamys.
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2: ABC News, I'm Dave Packer. In an addendum to the Justice Department's settlement of President Trump's lawsuit against the IRS, the Bureau would be, quote, forever barred from auditing Trump, his family, or their companies. Primaries in six states Tuesday. Kentucky Representative Thomas Massey lost his Republican House primary to President Trump picked Ed Gallrain. After his victory, Gallrain.
3: I want to thank President Trump for his support, his endorsement, and his counsel as I navigated this campaign, which is a journey of unto itself, and for his courageous leadership of our nation at this critical time.
2: New details emerging about Monday's deadly shooting at a San Diego Islamic center. Authorities say the security guard delayed the shooter on their way in, both of them engaging them in a gun battle so 140 children inside the mosque could go into hiding as police came. This is ABC News. The National Transportation Safety Board released new information on the fiery November crash of a UPS cargo plane in Louisville that killed three pilots and 12 people on the ground. The NTSB finding some warnings about the plane's condition may have been missed. ABC's Sam Sweeney has more.
4: As the UPS plane rolls down the runway headed for Hawaii, that left engine rips off of that wing. The pylon, a piece that broke in there, over the years it had worn down. And UPS had been warned by Boeing that this might happen. But back in 2008, Boeing said that they didn't believe that it posed a threat to the safety of the aircraft.
2: The European Union announced it struck a provisional agreement on legislation to remove import duties on U.S. goods. The move is a key part of the trade deal reached with the United States last summer, aimed at avoiding higher U.S. tariffs on EU products. Dave Packer, ABC News.
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The Bellamy brothers and lovers live longer. So Terry Clark, I saw she was heading out to the ACM award show, said she was looking for a lot of great cowboy hats. 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

0: country am I in?
1: 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It's 5 o'clock somewhere.
0: It's always on 5 in Margaritaville, come to think of it.
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0: 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Charlie in a minute, and David Ball.
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Trevor went down to Georgia. He was looking for a soul to steal. He was in a bind because he was way behind and he was willing to make a deal. When he came across this young man sawing on a fiddle and playing it hot, and the devil jumped up on a hickory stump and said, "Boy, let me tell you what. I guess you didn't know it, but I'm a fiddle player too. And if you'd care to take a dare, I'll make a bet with you. Now, you play pretty good fiddle, boy, but give the devil his due. I bet a fiddle of gold against your soul, because I think I'm better than you.

The devil bowed his head because he knew that he'd been beat. And he laid that golden fiddle on the ground at Johnny's feet. Johnny said, "Devil, just come on back if you ever want to try again. 'Cause I told you once, you..."

0: Yeah, one of those old school country songs. David Ball, Problem. Artie Robbins in just a minute. And Roseanne Cash.
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0: Tim McGraw, don't take the girl. Yeah, Tim McGraw, one of those guys who, man, has had a chance to do a little bit of everything in his lifetime, from playing athletics to doing the music thing, and of course doing the acting thing too, and don't take the girl. Alabama in a minute, and the Statlers.
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2: ABC News. I'm Dave Packer. Six states holding midterm primaries Tuesday in Kentucky. Incumbent Congressman Thomas Massie was unseated by Trump-backed contender Ed Gallrein, who said after his victory,
3: "My focus is on advancing the president's and the party's agenda to put America first and Kentucky always."
2: The incumbent Massie, the latest Republican targeted by President Trump to lose their seat in Congress following Senator Bill Cassidy's defeat in Louisiana on Saturday. The Justice Department barring the IRS from auditing and investigating President Trump, his sons, and their companies. It's part of the unprecedented settlement after President Trump dropped his $10 billion lawsuit against the IRS. A grueling recovery effort of five scuba divers who drowned in the Maldives. The bodies of two more divers have now been brought back to the surface, pulled from an underwater cave hundreds of feet down. One body recovered last week. A rescue diver also died in the recovery effort. This is ABC News. Severe storms across multiple states with millions of Americans on alert for dangerous thunderstorms and damaging winds. ABC News Chief Meteorologist Ginger Z.
4: The East Coast is sweltering. 98 in Philadelphia, an all-time May record. 96 in Boston. 93 in New York City. And in the West, multiple new fires breaking out tonight. The Bain Fire east of Los Angeles forcing families to flee. Multiple people reportedly injured. And some 750 firefighters battling the Sandy Fire outside Los Angeles that exploded Monday. Winds and heat fueling the flames again.
2: And the final batch of Schlitz beer will be brewed in Wisconsin this Saturday. The brand is being retired after 177 years. Marketed for years as the beer that made Milwaukee famous, at one time Schlitz was America's largest brewer. Pabst brought the brand in 1999, but it struggled against competition. Farewell events will take place over the next month. Dave Packer, ABC News.
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0: Clint Black and Like the Rain. Clint Black, whose new autobiography is out now. What a great guy, and I'm sure it's a wonderful story. Can't wait to see that. Hey, Lone Star in a minute, and Larry, Steve, and Rudy.
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0: Larry, Steve, and Rudy. Great song to dance to. What a sweet record. Great video, too. That'll take you back. Denver with Larry, Steve, and Rudy. Dwight in a minute and Aaron Tippin.
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0: Aaron Tippin, one of the most patriotic guys that we play. Definitely somebody who's done a lot for our soldiers, our troops over the years. Appreciate him. And I wouldn't have it any other way. Nitty Gritty Dirt Band in a minute. And Randy Travis.
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1: ABC News, I'm Dave Packer. In an addendum to the Justice Department's settlement of President Trump's lawsuit against the IRS, the Bureau would be, quote, forever barred from auditing Trump, his family, or their companies. Primaries in six states Tuesday. Kentucky Representative Thomas Massie lost his Republican House primary to President Trump picked Ed Gallrain. After his victory, Gallrain.
2: I want to thank President Trump for his support, his endorsement, and his counsel as I navigated this campaign, which is a journey of unto itself, and for his courageous leadership of our nation at this critical time.
1: New details emerging about Monday's deadly shooting at a San Diego Islamic Center. Authorities say the security guard delayed the shooter on their way in, both of them engaging them in a gun battle so 140 children inside the mosque could go into hiding as police came. This is ABC News. The National Transportation Safety Board released new information on the fiery November crash of a UPS cargo plane in Louisville that killed three pilots and 12 people on the ground. The NTSB finding some warnings about the plane's condition may have been missed. ABC's Sam Sweeney has more.
3: As the UPS plane rolls down the runway headed for Hawaii, that left engine rips off of that wing. The pylon, a piece that broke in there, over the years it had worn down. And UPS had been warned by Boeing that this might happen. But back in 2008, Boeing said that they didn't believe that it posed a threat to the safety of the aircraft.
1: The European Union announced it struck a provisional agreement on legislation to remove import duties on U.S. goods. The move is a key part of the trade deal reached with the United States last summer, aimed at avoiding higher U.S. tariffs on EU products. Dave Packer, ABC News.
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Clearly, Mark Miller does not suffer from vertigo. He makes me dizzy just watching him. Here's Faith Hill, Peace of My Heart.

0: Don Williams and Stay Young. I'm Linda. Appreciate your company. So glad you're here. In just a minute, Brooks and Dunn, your ACM Duo of the Year, and Randy Travis.
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0: Brooks and Dunn picked up another award this week, the ACM Award Show. By the way, if you missed it and you didn't get a chance to see it, you can watch it through Amazon Prime. You know what I always do with award shows? Back in the day, I would record the award shows and just kind of fast forward through it. Well, now, you know, you don't have to record stuff. It's there in your streaming. But, you know, I still do the thing where I'm fast forwarding. Maybe I'll go back and watch some. A show might be 2 or 3 hours long. I probably watch, if from the parts that I clip, maybe 15 minutes. And yeah, that was it. Martina in a minute in Alabama.
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0: Martina McBride and A Broken Wing. Still one of the greatest songs ever. And of course, Martina, who's perfect every time. Haggard, speaking of perfect in just a minute, and John Barry.
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1: ABC News, I'm Sherry Preston. A Republican congressman from Kentucky who questioned the policies of President Trump was beaten in a primary by a candidate endorsed by President Trump.
2: Thomas Massey voted against Trump's signature One Big Beautiful Bill Act. He voted to curtail Trump's military powers in Venezuela and in Iran. And most notably, and this was the big difference maker, he was the Republican architect behind that legislation compelling the release of the Epstein file.
1: ABC's Jay O'Brien on Capitol Hill. Trump also endorsing Texas Attorney General Ken Paxton over longtime Republican Senator John Cornyn a week before a runoff election there. Acting Attorney General Todd Blanche defending the $1.8 billion fund set up to go towards those who feel they've been targeted by the government. The Justice Department also issuing an order declaring the IRS is barred from ever auditing President Trump, his family, their companies, or from pursuing any past claims. This is ABC News. Taking the stand in Virginia, a first-grade teacher shot by one of her own students. ABC's Sophie Flay says she testified at the trial of a vice principal accused of ignoring warnings about the child.
3: First-grade teacher Abby Zwerner was the one who was shot.
4: He was holding a gun. The student was pointed right at me, and then I was shot.
3: The bullet went through her hand, narrowly missed her heart, and remains in her chest. She needed six surgeries and still hasn't regained full use of her left hand. Now, the school's former assistant principal, Ebony Parker, is on trial, charged with felony child neglect, accused of ignoring warnings that the child, referred to as JT, had a gun and was violent.
1: NFL star Rashee Rice is headed to jail for a month. He tested positive for marijuana, which violates his parole after a crash in Dallas 2 years ago that left several people hurt. The jail time means the Chiefs receiver will miss several activities with the team. Sherry Preston, ABC News.
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Through the thickest of thick and the thinnest of thin, it's Stand By Your Man from Tammy Wynette. John Barry's coming up. Tim McGraw and Ronnie Millsap for you, too, along with the Strangers. Here's Merle Haggard.

0: It's a budding romance that's brought some new hope to Jesse and Rosie. She's Taken a Shine, the leadoff single from John Berry's album Faces, and a top five hit on the way. He was announced as an inductee this year into the Country Music Hall of Fame, along with the Stanley Brothers and Paul Overstreet. We got some Tim McGraw coming up next.
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0: He got stuck with the short end of the stick. It's Ronnie Millsap, and he got you. Good morning. It's May the 20th. It's Be a Millionaire Day. Sure, I'd be glad to. It's also Red Sneakers Day. It's also National Quiche Lorraine Day, and it's Rescue Dog Day. Coming up, some Mark Chestnut and Janie Fricke.
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0: The song was first recorded by Mo Bandy, then covered by Billy Dean. It was Keith Whitley and Earl Thomas Conley. A year after that, they recorded the song together, Brotherly Love, which ended up being nominated for a Grammy Award and also a CMA Award for Vocal Event of the Year as well. A top five hit for the duo. Good morning, some Eddie Rabbit coming up next.
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1: ABC News, I'm Sherry Preston. Primary day in Kentucky, a good one for President Trump. His pick to unseat Republican Congressman Thomas Massey, taking the win. Ed Galrain speaking last night.
2: My focus is on advancing the president's and the party's agenda to put America first and Kentucky always.
1: Massey at times going against President Trump, voting against last year's huge budget package and pushing for the full release of the Epstein files. Police in San Diego now say the security guard at the largest mosque in the city likely saved a lot of lives, including the lives of all the children inside, when he slowed down the two attackers who opened fire. Amin Abdullah was among the three killed. His daughter is saying this about him.
3: My dad was a role model. He was a best friend. He was the best, absolute best dad in the world. He was my protector.
1: The shooters later died by suicide. The Ebola outbreak in Central Africa now blamed for 139 deaths. This is ABC News. With Memorial Day approaching, millions of us will be taking to the roads this summer, and millions more will be hitting the skies as well. United Airlines says so far, higher prices don't seem to be stopping summer travel plans. The airline expects 53 million people on its planes this summer, about 3 million more than last year, helping to drive demand, the World Cup, and a solar eclipse that'll make its way through Europe. Foodies are calling it the end of an era in Las Vegas.
4: The Heart Attack Grill, known for its indulgent menu, offered for free to those weighing more than 350 pounds, has announced it will close. The restaurant became world famous for its massive portions, hospital gown dress code, and spankings for customers unable to finish their food. The restaurant jokingly saying, "We're proud of our 21-year impact on America's waistline."
1: That's ABC's Hannah Batah. The company also saying in that statement, however, that, quote, "the soul of Las Vegas has been replaced by corporate greed." Sherry Preston, ABC News.
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Just when you think you're getting ahead, you find yourself having to catch up once again. It's the Desert Rose Band. Ronnie McDowell covering Conway Twitty. Hank Jr. and Mark Colley ahead this hour. Here's Toby Keith.

0: It's Ronnie McDowell covering the Conway Twitty classic, a song that Conway wrote back in his days of rock and roll. It's only make-believe. Good morning, Bo Cephas. Hank Jr. coming up next. We'll hear from Mark Colley and also Brooks and Dunn in a bit, too.
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0: Even way up there, he can get misty-eyed. It's Mark Holly on Classic Country 98.7 The Maverick. Good morning. With an update of the latest news coming up at 12 noon today, the latest developments of stories you're listening to this morning, and whatever breaking news may happen, you'll hear it right here at 12 noon with international and national news with ABC, a check of local news, and the weather forecast, too. 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
1: ABC News. I'm Sherry Preston. President Trump's influence too much for a fellow Republican to overcome. On primary day in Kentucky, a longtime congressman losing after crossing President Trump too many times.
2: Thomas Massie voted against Trump's signature One Big Beautiful Bill Act. He voted to curtail Trump's military powers in Venezuela and in Iran. And most notably, and this was the big difference maker, he was the Republican architect behind that legislation compelling the release of the Epstein files.
1: ABC's Jay O'Brien, that led to the president endorsing Massey's challenger, Ed Gallrain. President Trump also making his choice in the Texas Senate Republican primary, endorsing Attorney General Ken Paxton over incumbent John Cornyn. An add-on to the settlement deal to end the president's $10 billion lawsuit against the IRS seems to shield the Trump family from any prosecutions related to IRS audits that are underway. This is ABC News. The death toll from the outbreak of Ebola in the Democratic Republic of the Congo in Uganda has risen to at least 139 people. And now the CDC is imposing travel restrictions meant to keep the illness from entering the United States.
3: This is Jim Ryan. The health crisis comes as Congo prepares for its first World Cup appearance in 52 years. The team and its fans will stay in Houston, where Chancellor Nkaloa is a Congolese organizer.
4: It's an opportunity for us to show our culture, to show our strength, and also to show people where we came from.
3: Congo is to face Portugal in World Cup play in Houston on June 17th. Jim Ryan, ABC News, Dallas.
1: Target got a new CEO and embarked on a turnaround plan earlier this year. The results appear to be working. The company delivering better than expected sales thanks to new collaborations for apparel and home goods. Target, the first major retailer to release numbers in the February through April period. I'm Sherry Preston, ABC News.
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0: years, a look at today's local news. The National School Board met Monday evening for their regular monthly meeting, approving several personnel changes in district-related contracts. Among the personnel actions approved by the board were the resignations of NHS band director Jacob Happy, Justine Severs as special education para, Holly Couch, who will transition to part-time status, and head junior high girls basketball coach Megan Scrivener. Board members also approved several staff changes and hires. Sarah Horn was approved to take over as a dyslexia coordinator, while Tessa Dean was approved to serve as ESL coordinator, assuming duties previously handled by Couch. Additional hires approved during the meeting included Ivy Martin as dyslexia para, Lorena Slayton as special education teacher at the elementary campus, Ashley Walston as a sixth grade teacher, and Gay Graham as a bus driver. In other business, the board approved student activity insurance and the employment of summer school teachers for the upcoming session. Board members also approved the assurances and GEPA report presented by Assistant Superintendent Tate Gordon. Additional approvals included a pest control contract with Lawrence Termite and Pest Control in the amount of nearly $11,000, building improvement plans for all four campuses within the district, and the district's FSMC contract. The Howard County Historical Society has recently been awarded two grants to support its ongoing preservation efforts and museum operations. One grant was awarded by the Arkansas Community Foundation through its Texarkana area affiliate, while the second came from the Arkansas Department of Parks, Heritage, and Tourism. The Historical Society received a $1,500 giving tree grant from the Texarkana area Arkansas Community Foundation. The funds were used to purchase new signage for the 1912 E.A. Williams Chapel Museum, located at 200 West Hempstead Street in Nashville, and the old Nashville City Hall and Fire Station at 117 West Cypher Street. The Texarkana affiliate of the Arkansas Community Foundation was organized in 1986 and serves nonprofit organizations in both Texas and Arkansas, including Little River, Hempstead, Howard, and Sevier counties. Each November, the foundation awards an average of $80,000 in Giving Tree grants to support local projects and organizations. Howard County Historical Society Treasurer Tim Pinkerton also announced the organization had received a $2,500 small museum grant from the Arkansas Department of Parks, Heritage, and Tourism. Historical Society President Freddie Horn said the funds will help cover utility expenses for all five buildings in the museum system. The Small Museum Grant Program is designed to support the development and sustainability of small museums throughout Arkansas. To qualify, museums must be open at least 90 days each year and employ at least one staff member with museum training, knowledge, and experience. The Howard County Historical Society meets those requirements through curator Susan Nanneman, who has 10 years of museum experience. Yesterday, KMTB and KNES had the opportunity to speak with 8-year-old Ronan Witherspoon, along with his parents, Zach and Aaron Witherspoon, about Ronan's participation in the Junior Ranger competition. During the interview, Zach Witherspoon began by discussing some of his family connections in the Nashville area.
1: So Junior Witherspoon, he works at the park as the maintenance director, I guess. Runs all the ball fields. And my brother works there as well. I was the recreational coordinator back in 2016 to about 2018 at the park. Took over after Miles. A little bit of history in town. And then after that, we kind of moved away for other adventures. So,
0: Aaron Witherspoon later shared information about Ronan's medical condition while also talking about her family background and relatives who live in Nashville.
2: He has spina bifida. It affected the lumbar region, so it affected, like, lower extremities, throwing some of the bowel bladder, things like that. He's been in it, 18 months, I think, when he got his first wheelchair. And I grew up here, Peggy and John McGee, my parents. I graduated, 20 years ago, actually. Until I got with Zach, I've never lived anywhere else, so I was born and raised in Nashville.
0: Ronan then explained more about the Junior Ranger competition and the prize he could receive if he wins.
3: So, I'm in the Junior Ranger competition. Whoever wins gets to meet Jeff Corwin, the wildlife guy, and you get 20K, which we're going to use towards accessible equipment. And you get featured in a magazine called the Junior Ranger Magazine. Ranger Rick Magazine. So, first, our Facebook page is Rooted Emotion, if you want to follow our page.
0: Aaron also discussed the deadline for quarterfinal voting and provided the name of the family's Facebook page where supporters can learn more and follow Ronan's journey in the contest.
2: We have the Rooted Emotion page. So it's free to vote. You can do a free vote daily. There also, the program is for conservation, rehabilitation of animals. So they're also raising funds for the National Wildlife Federation. So those that choose to donate, it's a tax write-off, and the votes go toward Ronan. And this Thursday is the deadline for the quarterfinals. So if he has been first to advance.
0: Ronan also talked about the types of animals he enjoys most and credited his father for building his custom wheelchair.
3: My daddy made it out of a cutting board and a booster seat. Oh, I got so much. My first favorite animal is a tiger. My second favorite is a giraffe. My third favorite is an elephant. And my fourth favorite is a penguin.
0: Community members who would like to support Ronan in the Junior Ranger competition can scan the QR code available on our website, www.southwestarkansasradio.com, to cast their vote. I'm Shanarika, and that's been a look at today's local news.
4: 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Yeah!

He continues touring along with ZZ Top this spring and summer. It's Dwight Yoakam with Little Ways. We have Restless Heart, Red Akins, and also Vern Gosden coming up a bit later in the hour. Bowing out from her residency in Vegas later this year to focus on getting better, here's Dwight.

0: It's Restless Heart, whose lead singer Larry Stewart had just left the band. It was the first song they released without his vocals. It's found on the album Big Iron Horses and a top 20 hit for Restless Heart. It's When She Cries. Good morning. Coming up in just a bit, some Red Akins and Vern Gosden.
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0: It was a romance over and done, Past the Heartache and the Tears, co-written by Vern Gosden and found on the album Alone, a top five hit. That just about does it. Good morning. Coming up, some Kenny Rogers and Reba McEntire.
1: I'm Jessica Ettinger. CNBC stocks took a dive today under some pressure from higher Treasury yields. The Dow, down 321 points, led lower by shares of Cisco, which were down almost 3%, Boeing down 2.5%. The S&P 500 index was down 49 points. The Nasdaq was down 220 points. Shares of NVIDIA fell 0.75%. NVIDIA will report quarterly results tomorrow. It's all about bonds as investors dump them today on fears inflation is heating up. The yield on the 30-year Treasury rose to a number not seen since before the great financial crisis. Back in 2007, the yield on the 30-year Treasury topped 5.19% today. Mortgage rates popped, eyeing 7% again at 6.75%, the average rate on a 30-year fixed home loan. Jessica Ettinger, CNBC.
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7: Another school year is drawing to a close, and that means area seniors are graduating. Howard County Sheriff Brian McJunkins congratulates the graduates of all Howard County schools. Sheriff McJunkins knows every one of you has worked diligently to reach this milestone. However, with all the excitement surrounding this time of your life, the Sheriff's Department reminds everyone to be safe and never drink and drive. Once again, congratulations to all this year's graduating seniors of Howard County Schools from Sheriff Brian McJunkins and his staff of your Howard County Sheriff's Department.
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0: It's The Secret of Life from Faith Hill. Her husband, Tim McGraw, soon to be on his summertime tour, Faith in the Past, has made a surprise appearance here and there at some of his concerts. That may be the case yet this year as well. He's on tour along with James Dupree on the More Life tour this summer and also yet this fall. Randy Travis coming up next.
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2: ABC News, I'm Sherry Preston. Sources now tell ABC that the Justice Department is expected to indict former Cuban leader Raul Castro today. The charges connected to the shootdown of a humanitarian plane back in the 1990s. Kentucky Republican Congressman Thomas Massie will lose his seat after losing his primary to a candidate backed by President Trump. ABC's Lana Moise.
3: $19 million was spent to oppose Massie, the costliest House primary in history. The White House communications director last night with this blunt response: "Do not ever doubt President Trump and his political power. Expletive around, find out."
4: He was a bad guy. He deserves to lose.
3: Trump's poll numbers nationwide are at historic lows, but only registered Republicans could vote in Kentucky's primary. Trump-backed candidates also won notable primary races in Georgia and Alabama.
2: The traditional start of summer, the Memorial Day weekend, bringing the traditional traffic. AAA says the first jams could start showing up tomorrow afternoon. This is ABC News. In one of the nation's busiest waterways, they're using AI to protect animals. ABC's Dave Packer has more on a new system in San Francisco Bay that's watching round the clock for signs of whales before ships get too close.
5: A new detection system called Whale Spotter is using artificial intelligence and thermal cameras to track whales in San Francisco Bay day and night. The system can detect whale blows and heat signatures up to 2 nautical miles away, giving ferry captains and cargo ships time to slow down or change course. Gray whale deaths in the Bay Area have surged, with many linked to ship strikes. Scientists say climate change is changing migration patterns and bringing more whales directly into some of the busiest shipping lanes of the region. Dave Packer, ABC News.
2: An inside-the-park home run is rare enough, but last night the Washington Nationals pulled off an inside-the-park grand slam. It came in the second inning of the Nats game against the New York Mets and helped the Nationals power the team to a 9-6 win. I'm Sherry Preston, ABC News.
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0: years, a look at today's local news. The Howard County Historical Society has recently been awarded two grants to support its ongoing preservation efforts and museum operations. One grant was awarded by the Arkansas Community Foundation through its Texarkana area affiliate, while the second came from the Arkansas Department of Parks, Heritage, and Tourism. The Historical Society received a $1,500 giving tree grant from the Texarkana area Arkansas Community Foundation. The funds were used to purchase new signage for the 1912 E.A. Williams Chapel Museum, located at 200 West Hempstead Street in Nashville, and the old Nashville City Hall and Fire Station at 117 West Cypher Street. The Texarkana affiliate of the Arkansas Community Foundation was organized in 1986 and serves nonprofit organizations in both Texas and Arkansas, including Little River, Hempstead, Howard, and Sevier counties. Each November, the foundation awards an average of $80,000 in Giving Tree grants to support local projects and organizations. Howard County Historical Society Treasurer Tim Pinkerton also announced the organization had received a $2,500 small museum grant from the Arkansas Department of Parks, Heritage, and Tourism. Historical Society President Freddie Horn said the funds will help cover utility expenses for all five buildings in the museum system. The Small Museum Grant Program is designed to support the development and sustainability of small museums throughout Arkansas. To qualify, museums must be open at least 90 days each year and employ at least one staff member with museum training, knowledge, and experience. The Howard County Historical Society meets those requirements through curator Susan Nanneman, who has 10 years of museum experience. Yesterday, KMTB and KNES had the opportunity to speak with 8-year-old Ronan Witherspoon, along with his parents, Zach and Aaron Witherspoon, about Ronan's participation in the Junior Ranger competition. During the interview, Zach Witherspoon began by discussing some of his family connections in the Nashville area.
1: Junior Witherspoon, he works at the park as the maintenance director, I guess. Runs all the ball fields. And my brother works there as well. I was the recreational coordinator back in 2016 to about 2018 at the park. Took over after Miles. A little bit of history in town. And then after that, we kind of moved away for other adventures. So,
0: Aaron Witherspoon later shared information about Ronan's medical condition while also talking about her family background and relatives who live in Nashville.
2: He has spina bifida. It affected the lumbar region, so it affected like lower extremities, throwing some of the bowel bladder, things like that. He's been in it, 18 months, I think, when he got his first wheelchair. And I grew up here, Peggy and John McGee, my parents. I graduated, 20 years ago, actually. Until I got with Zach, I've never lived anywhere else, so I was born and raised in Nashville.
0: Ronan then explained more about the Junior Ranger competition and the prize he could receive if he wins.
3: So, I'm in the Junior Ranger competition. Whoever wins gets to meet Jeff Corwin, the wildlife guy, and you get 20K, which we're going to use towards accessible equipment. And you get featured in a magazine called the Junior Ranger Magazine. Ranger Rick Magazine. So, first, our Facebook page is Rooted Emotion, if you want to follow our page.
0: Aaron also discussed the deadline for quarterfinal voting and provided the name of the family's Facebook page where supporters can learn more and follow Ronan's journey in the contest.
2: We have the Rooted Emotion page. So it's free to vote. You can do a free vote daily. The program is for conservation, rehabilitation of animals. So they're also raising funds for the National Wildlife Federation. So those that choose to donate, it's a tax write-off, and the votes go toward Ronan. And this Thursday is the deadline for the quarterfinals. So if he has been first, advance.
0: Ronan also talked about the types of animals he enjoys most and credited his father for building his custom wheelchair.
3: My daddy made it out of a cutting board and a booster seat. Oh, I got so much. My first favorite animal is a tiger. My second favorite is a giraffe. My third favorite is an elephant. And my fourth favorite is a penguin.
0: Community members who would like to support Ronan in the Junior Ranger competition can scan the QR code available on our website, www.southwestarkansasradio.com, to cast their vote. I'm Shanarika, and that's been a look at today's local news.
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It's Rodney Crowell, who made a recent discovery. He had some music tucked away he didn't know about for better than 20 years. He put it all together. It's in a new album he'll be releasing very soon. Steve Warner, Alabama Joe Diffie coming up in just a bit with Aces. It's Susie Baucus. My old

0: Hopefully with no nightmares, it's Steve Warner, and I Got Dreams. Alabama's next performance is at Randy Owens alma mater, Jacksonville State University. That coming up next Wednesday, and celebrating the grand opening of the Randy Owens Center for the Performing Arts as they perform there that same day. We got some Alabama coming up next, and some Joe Diffie, too.
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0: He was a new voice in country music at the time when he scored his first big hit with the song Home, a number one hit for Joe Diffie. As we head back in country music history, the 20th of May in 1990 at the top of the country album chart, with the success of A Better Man, Walking Away, Nobody's Home, and the title cut of the collection Killing Time, Clint Black had the number one album in the land currently on his Back on the Blacktop tour. We got the Oak Ridge Boys and Kenny Chesney coming up next for you.
1: I'm Jessica Edding. CNBC stocks took a dive today under some pressure from higher Treasury yields. The Dow, down 321 points, led lower by shares of Cisco, which were down almost 3%, Boeing down 2.5%. The S&P 500 index was down 49 points. The Nasdaq was down 220 points. Shares of NVIDIA fell 0.75%. NVIDIA will report quarterly results tomorrow. It's all about bonds as investors dump them today on fears inflation is heating up. The yield on the 30-year Treasury rose to a number not seen since before the great financial crisis. Back in 2007, the yield on the 30-year Treasury topped 5.19% today. Mortgage rates popped, eyeing 7% again at 6.75%, the average rate on a 30-year fixed home loan. Jessica Edinger, CNBC.
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0: It is quite the feat to put the brakes on what is true love. It became her first number one hit in better than a decade's time since her cover of Paper Roses. It's Marie Osmond, and there's no stopping your heart. More country favorites coming up, including some Alan Jackson next.
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1: ABC News, I'm Sherry Preston. The Justice Department is expected to announce charges against Raul Castro today. He is the former leader of Cuba. The charges expected to include allegations of murder for the shoot down of two planes carrying humanitarian aid to desperate migrants in the 1990s. The World Health Organization Secretary General saying that the risk of Ebola spreading past the regional level in Central Africa is high, but the risk of it spreading globally is low. We're learning more about the attack on the Islamic Center of San Diego.
2: Two teenage gunmen showed up in camo and body armor with shotguns, rifles, and handguns, live streaming the attack as they killed three people. Police say the suspects made it inside the building, feet away from some 140 school children, but the security guard, now identified as Amin Abdullah, spotted the gunmen and opened fire.
1: ABC's Trevor Ault, state of Minnesota, passing a bill making wagering on prediction sites a felony. This is ABC News. A woman in New York City killed after falling into an open manhole. ABC's Aaron Katursky with the story.
3: The horrific scene in Midtown Manhattan where a 56-year-old mother and grandmother fell to her death through an uncovered manhole. Donna K. Gosage parked her Mercedes SUV in front of Cartier and atop the open manhole, stepping from the car and dropping 10 feet.
4: As soon as she stepped out, it's like she took one step forward and just disappeared.
3: The medical examiner's office is still investigating the woman's death, but police said when she fell through the hole, she went into cardiac arrest from the intense steam heat.
1: In April, Meta, parent company of Facebook and Instagram, began laying off 8,000 employees. Then on Monday, they learned another 7,000 would be reassigned to new AI initiatives. Meta's offices were set to be mostly empty today, as the head of human resources told employees they should be working from home from now on until they get a possible notice. I'm Sherry Preston, ABC News.
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0: You got to take it one step at a time right there and get things in order and, well, set your priorities. And that's it. A good way to put it. The first step, and then we'll do a little talking right there. Tracy Byrd helping us out. Back to it in a little bit, but I understand that a little story coming out of Italy. Police were called there after a resident reported a man had fired a gun right there, fired it off in his backyard. So when the police officers arrived, they found a very drunk man with a shotgun hidden behind his sofa. So when the officers questioned the man about why he had fired his weapon, well, the man admitted, he said he was frustrated with his children, his marriage, his job, and, of all things right there, his favorite TV show. Come on.
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0: Good advice. Ain't nothing wrong with that, going that direction right there. Don't even think about calling him a cowboy till you've seen him ride. Good way to put it from Conway Twitty, right here at Classic Country, 98.7 The Maverick. 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

0: Yep, one way or t'other, going to get a life, and I'm sure that's hopefully going to happen sooner rather than later. And that, of course, Mark Chestnut getting his details right there. Little family tradition being carried on, and find out why with Hank Williams Jr. right around the corner.
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2: ABC News, I'm Sherry Preston. Republican reaction on Capitol Hill to word that the Justice Department will today file an indictment against former Cuban leader Raul Castro. Miami Congresswoman Maria Salazar.
3: Cuba is the epicenter of evil in this hemisphere. President Trump has set this agenda, the America First agenda. Well, Cuba falls right into it because when it comes to the island, that is perfectly within the plan.
2: The charges expected to be connected to the shoot down of a humanitarian plane in the 1990s. Barney Frank, the longtime Democratic congressman who brought new visibility to gay rights and helped craft significant reforms to the financial system after the 2008 market collapse, has died at the age of 86. He had congestive heart failure. The wildfire that's been burning in Simi Valley, California, has now led to 43,000 evacuations. It's burned nearly 1,700 acres and is only 15% contained. This is ABC News. We're learning more about the teenage gunman who killed those three people at the Islamic Center of San Diego on Monday.
4: The FBI says the two teens met online, were radicalized together, and shared what agents call a broad hatred of different races and religions and anger over being rejected by women. Back in San Diego, focus is on the lives lost. The daughter of security guard Amin Abdullah, who sacrificed his life to protect the kids in that school.
5: He stood against any form of hate. He took his job seriously to protect everyone here. He would want our community to stand together as one.
4: Remembered her father.
2: ABC Sophie Flay. Turnaround for Target, the retailer announcing its net sales rose 6% year over year following a string of weak sales. Single Gen Z women are outpacing men when it comes to buying a home. They accounted for 35% of all home buyers in their generation compared to 18% for men, according to the National Association of Realtors. Sherry Preston, ABC News.
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9: Looking at your weather forecast for today, we'll have a 20% chance of rain. It'll be partly sunny with a high near 81. Expect an east wind. Now tonight, 30% chance of rain. We'll have a low around 64. And a 60% chance of rain Thursday, high near 74. 90% chance of rain Thursday night, low around 63. 50% chance of rain, high near 79 Friday. 50% chance of rain, low around 64 Friday night. And Saturday, we'll have a 70% chance of rain with a high near 80.
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1: Well, that's a good way to put it, and I like that question, and I think it's happened to pretty much all of us, right? At least most of us. Why do we want what we know we can't have? And there you go with Reba McEntire. It's just out of reach right there, but boy, we'd love to have it. 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How about you? 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I guess it's just part of life, and we got to deal with it and move on somewhere or t'other. Forrester Sisters coming up. 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

0: Ain't that a good way to put it? Oh, that's the kind of love you want around forever and ever, right there, love without end. Amen. Boy, I like the way he's singing about it, too. And that, of course, the King, King George, George Strait right here. Mickey Gilley, in a moment or two, one of his finest for sure, You Don't Know Me. Well, I'll have that for you right around the corner. And soon to follow, Tracy Lawrence for you.
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0: Ain't no doubt about it. That lady's voice gets my attention every time. What a talent. Whew, easy to hear. Oh, good for the ears and good for the heart, that's for sure. Queen of Hearts, and that, of course, Juice Newton. 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She don't know, she's beautiful. Sammy Kershaw kind of explaining things about that lady right around the bend.
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2: ABC News, I'm Sherry Preston. The Justice Department is expected to announce charges today against former Cuban leader Raul Castro. The charges likely to include murder after the shootdown of two planes carrying humanitarian aid in the 1990s. This is Florida Congresswoman Maria Salazar in Capitol Hill.
3: Today is a glorious day for those Cubans who had to leave their homeland unwillingly, the people that we represent in the city of Miami, only because of the cruelty and the wickedness of a group of gangsters, the Castro family.
2: President Trump today delivering an address to the graduating class of the Coast Guard. Two police officers who defended the Capitol on January 6th are suing to stop the creation of President Trump's $1.7 billion so-called anti-weaponization fund, calling it the most brazen act of presidential corruption this century. Former Massachusetts Congressman Barney Frank has died at the age of 86. He was the first member of Congress to voluntarily come out as gay in 1987. This is ABC News. An amateur treasure hunter making a discovery in North Texas that he won't soon forget. ABC's Jim Ryan is in Dallas.
4: In waist-deep water at a Dallas-area lake, Mike Ryder broke out his metal detector.
5: Big signal in the water.
4: He pulled up a metal pipe capped on each end.
5: It's 100% a pipe bomb.
4: Startled doesn't begin to describe the feeling.
5: Top three scariest moments of my life.
4: Ryder called 911 and the bomb squad was brought in to safely detonate the device.
5: You felt the concussion through your whole body. Just boom!
4: Police told Ryder that fishermen sometimes use explosives for an easy catch. Extremely dangerous and completely illegal. For Mike Ryder,
5: it took me hours just to stop shaking afterwards.
4: Jim Ryan, ABC News, Dallas.
2: More than 39 million people are expected to be hitting the roads starting today through Monday for the Memorial Day weekend. United Airlines says so far higher prices don't seem to be stopping summer travel plans. The airline expects 53 million people on its planes this summer, about 3 million more than last year. I'm Sherry Preston, ABC News.
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0: Doggone it, bottom line right there, wouldn't have much anything at all if it didn't have you. Maybe you kind of feel that same way about somebody in your life as well, like Randy Travis. Coming up in a moment or two, getting back to the country favorites for you, but understand there's a new Between the Sheets report uncovers what people are up to in bed, and it's not as scandalous as you might be thinking, so hear me out right here. After sleeping, watching TV is the most popular activity Americans do in bed, followed by reading, then, well, you know, and checking social media. As a matter of fact, that's on the list, too. Now, when it comes to cleaning the sheets, some aren't washing them enough. And I found out through this study, they revealed a little over 4 in 10 admit they only launder their sheets a couple of times a month. Oh, I'd say at least do that once a week, just to be safe right there and be a little more thorough in your cleanliness. I'm just saying. Clay Walker, If I Could Do It, Make a Living Out of Loving You. We'll have that for you right around the corner.
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0: Well, that's quite a story right there about that rose in paradise. And that, of course, Waylon Jennings getting us all the information right there, too. He's doing it out there living on love. Alan Jackson kind of explained his situation shortly. And Restless Heart, not that far away, too.
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0: Ooh, just letting them rocks kick up on the wheel wells right there, feeling that breeze blowing in your hair right there, and hopefully got the top down too. Back roads, great old place to be for sure. Ricky Van Shelton getting us all the details right there. George Strait going to lead us back to the country hits with a nice set kicking off with All My Exes Live in Texas.
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1: ABC News, I'm Chuck Severson. The Justice Department is expected to announce charges against Raul Castro, say sources familiar to ABC News. Charges include murder for a relief plane shoot down in the 1990s. Congresswoman Maria Salazar, Florida Republican.
2: Today is a glorious day for those Cubans who had to leave their homeland unwillingly, the people that we represent in the city of Miami.
1: Two police officers who defended the Capitol in the January 6, 2021 attack by Trump supporters are suing to stop the creation of the nearly $2 billion Trump fund that could potentially compensate rioters from that day. ABC's Peter Haralambos.
3: Former Capitol Police Officer Harry Dunn and Metropolitan Police Department Officer Daniel Hodges alleged the compensation fund would not only encourage those who committed violence in the name of President Trump, but also directly finance their operations.
1: President Trump endorsing Texas Attorney General Ken Paxton over Republican Senator John Cornyn, who says he's still running for re-election. This is ABC News. Americans taking to the skies and hitting the road today, the start of the Memorial Day holiday travel weekend. Despite higher gasoline prices, majority of people, about 39 million, to be on the roads. It's the end of an era for foodies in Las Vegas. ABC's Hannah Batah.
4: The Heart Attack Grill, known for its indulgent menu, offered for free to those weighing more than 350 pounds, has announced it will close. The restaurant became world famous for its massive portions, hospital gown dress code, and spankings for customers unable to finish their food. The restaurant jokingly saying, "We're proud of our 21-year impact on America's waistline."
1: Las Vegas has recently seen a significant downturn in tourism. The restaurant's owner says he intends to relocate the Heart Attack Grill outside the city. Consumer demand leading to a change for Jell-O. It will now introduce Jell-O made with fruit juice and 25% less sugar. Chuck Severson, ABC News.
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0: Here's a look at today's local news. The National School Board met Monday evening for their regular monthly meeting, approving several personnel changes in district-related contracts. Among the personnel actions approved by the board were the resignations of NHS band director Jacob Happy, Justine Severs as special education para, Holly Couch, who will transition to part-time status, and head junior high girls basketball coach Megan Scrivener. Board members also approved several staff changes and hires. Sarah Horn was approved to take over as a dyslexia coordinator, while Tessa Dean was approved to serve as ESL coordinator, assuming duties previously handled by Couch. Additional hires approved during the meeting included Ivy Martin as dyslexia para, Lorena Slayton as special education teacher at the elementary campus, Ashley Walston as a sixth grade teacher, and Gay Graham as a bus driver. In other business, the board approved student activity insurance and the employment of summer school teachers for the upcoming session. Board members also approved the assurances and GEPA report presented by Assistant Superintendent Tate Gordon. Additional approvals included a pest control contract with Lawrence Termite and Pest Control in the amount of nearly $11,000, building improvement plans for all four campuses within the district, and the district's FSMC contract. The Howard County Historical Society has recently been awarded two grants to support its ongoing preservation efforts and museum operations. One grant was awarded by the Arkansas Community Foundation through its Texarkana area affiliate, while the second came from the Arkansas Department of Parks, Heritage, and Tourism. The Historical Society received a $1,500 giving tree grant from the Texarkana area Arkansas Community Foundation. The funds were used to purchase new signage for the 1912 E.A. Williams Chapel Museum, located at 200 West Hempstead Street in Nashville, and the old Nashville City Hall and Fire Station at 117 West Cypher Street. The Texarkana affiliate of the Arkansas Community Foundation was organized in 1986 and serves nonprofit organizations in both Texas and Arkansas, including Little River, Hempstead, Howard, and Sevier counties. Each November, the foundation awards an average of $80,000 in Giving Tree grants to support local projects and organizations. Howard County Historical Society Treasurer Tim Pinkerton also announced the organization had received a $2,500 small museum grant from the Arkansas Department of Parks, Heritage, and Tourism. Historical Society President Freddie Horn said the funds will help cover utility expenses for all five buildings in the museum system. The Small Museum Grant Program is designed to support the development and sustainability of small museums throughout Arkansas. To qualify, museums must be open at least 90 days each year and employ at least one staff member with museum training, knowledge, and experience. The Howard County Historical Society meets those requirements through curator Susan Nanneman, who has 10 years of museum experience. Yesterday, KMTB and KNES had the opportunity to speak with 8-year-old Ronan Witherspoon, along with his parents, Zach and Aaron Witherspoon, about Ronan's participation in the Junior Ranger competition. During the interview, Zach Witherspoon began by discussing some of his family connections in the Nashville area.
1: Junior Witherspoon, he works at the park as the maintenance director, I guess, runs all the ball fields. And my brother works there as well. I was the recreational coordinator back in 2016 to about 2018 at the park. Took over after Miles. A little bit of history in town. And then after that, we kind of moved away for other adventures. So,
0: Aaron Witherspoon later shared information about Ronan's medical condition while also talking about her family background and relatives who live in Nashville.
2: He has spina bifida. It affected the lumbar region, so it affected, like, lower extremities, throwing some of the bowel bladder, things like that. He's been in it, what was he, 18 months, I think, when he got his first wheelchair. And I grew up here, Peggy and John McGee, my parents. I graduated, 20 years ago, actually. Until I got with Zach, I've never lived anywhere else, so I was born and raised in Nashville.
0: Ronan then explained more about the Junior Ranger competition and the prize he could receive if he wins.
3: So, I'm in the Junior Ranger competition. Whoever wins gets to meet Jeff Corwin, the wildlife guy, and you get $20,000, which were gonna use towards accessible equipment, and you get featured in a magazine called the Junior Ranger Magazine. I mean, Ranger Rick Magazine. So, first, our Facebook page is Rooted Emotion, if you want to follow our page.
0: Aaron also discussed the deadline for quarterfinal voting and provided the name of the family's Facebook page where supporters can learn more and follow Ronan's journey in the contest.
2: We have the Rooted Emotion page. So it's free to vote. You can do a free vote daily. There also, the program is for conservation, rehabilitation of animals. So they're also raising funds for the National Wildlife Federation.

0: Thursday is the deadline for the quarterfinals. So he has been first advance.
1: Ronan also talked about the types of animals he enjoys most and credited his father for building his custom wheelchair.
2: My daddy made it out of a cutting board and a booster seat. Oh, I got so much. My first favorite animal is a tiger. My second favorite is a giraffe. My third favorite is an elephant. And my fourth favorite is a penguin.
1: Community members who would like to support Ronan in the Junior Ranger competition can scan the QR code available on our website, www.southwestarkansasradio.com, to cast their vote. I'm Shanarika, and that's been a look at today's local news.
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4: Looking at your weather forecast for today, we'll have a 20% chance of rain. It'll be partly sunny with a high near 81. Expect an east wind. Now tonight, 30% chance of rain. We'll have a low around 64. And a 60% chance of rain Thursday, high near 74. 90% chance of rain Thursday night, low around 63. 50% chance of rain, high near 79 Friday. 50% chance of rain, low around 64 Friday night. And Saturday, we'll have a 70% chance of rain with a high near 80.
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0: Quite the image coming to mind right there with that song, Between Blue Eyes and Jeans. Conway Twitty doing the honors. It's kind of interesting right here with climate change, you know, things heating up here and yon. Some climate cooling proposals seem to be so complex that they require a decoder ring, but others are, well, delightfully simple like this one. Listen, hear me out on this one. This is kind of interesting. I don't know if they could ever do it, but it's described as a giant beach umbrella floating in outer space. And that sunshade idea comes from a physicist whose team suggests parking a massive shield between Earth and the sun to deflect. Now, get this, 1% to 2% of incoming sunlight right there. In other words, planetary sunscreen now in orbital size. I don't know if something like that would really work. And a lot of people be going, I want the sun. I got to get my tan. Anyway, back to it. Alabama, if you're going to be playing in Texas, got to bring along that fiddling bow. We'll have that for you pretty quick.
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0: Boy, he's letting you know how the cow ate the cabbage right there, or how the cow is going to eat the cabbage. Let's put it that way. A little forewarning going on, straight tequila night. Might want to avoid that evening right there around her. John Anderson right here at the station with the best country hits around. Just good old boys coming up. Mo Bandy and Joe Stampley helping us out right around the bend. And soon to follow, Tim McGraw.
1: I'm Jessica Ettinger, CNBC. Wall Street is higher this afternoon. Bond yields pulling back. Oil prices falling. Investors looking toward earnings coming after the closing bell this afternoon from AI chip maker NVIDIA. The Dow, it's up 484 points, almost 1%. Goldman Sachs shares leading it higher. They're up 4%. The S&P 500 index up 65 points. The NASDAQ up 334 points. That's more than 1%. Shares of NVIDIA are up almost 2% this afternoon. U.S. crude oil pulled back to under $100 a barrel from 108 yesterday, even as Iran threatened to extend the war beyond the region. But AAA says American drivers are paying their highest gas prices since the war began nearly 3 months ago. The national average for a gallon of regular is $4.55. Gas Buddy says drivers should brace for gas at about $4.80 for the summer. Jessica Ettinger, CNBC.
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0: Well, that's quite a story going on right there, the Yellow Rose, and I like the way they're singing it too. Johnny Lee and that, of course, Lane Brody, side by side. Back to it, The Way You Love Me, Faith Hill, going that direction, and boy, what a fine romantic tune I'll have for you in a moment or two and see what else I can get them for you after her.
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1: ABC News, I'm Chuck Sievertson. The Justice Department is officially announcing charges against ex-Cuban dictator Raul Castro. Charges include murder for a relief plane shootdown in the 1990s that killed three American pilots. Talking with Cuban Americans in Miami, ABC's Matt Rivers.
2: There's almost superlatives that are going to be used here, that it's beyond just this one individual crime, that now people, the United States government, finally taking the step to say Raul Castro is a murderer.
1: Two police officers who defended the Capitol in the January 6, 2021 attack by Trump supporters are suing to stop creation of the nearly $2 billion fund that could potentially compensate rioters from that day. ABC's Peter Haralambos.
3: The officers allege the creation of the fund violated federal law and the prohibition in the 14th Amendment barring the government from funding insurrections.
1: Iran war status, still a ceasefire. U.S. officials indicate no negotiations going on. Strait of Hormuz still blockaded, sending oil and gas prices higher. This is ABC News. When it comes to home ownership, women are far outpacing men, says ABC's Sherry Preston.
4: Between July of 2024 and June of 2025, single Gen Z women made up 35% of all home buyers of their generation, almost double the rate of single Gen Z men. Gen Z, by the way, is typically people under the age of 29. The National Association of Realtors says single women across all generations made up a quarter of all home buyers, while single men accounted for just 11%. Even so, older generations and married couples represent the largest share overall of home buyers across the country. Sherry Preston, ABC News.
1: Cher, ageless pop culture legend, turns 80 today. When backstage in 2024 at the Rock and Roll Hall of Fame, when she was inducted, this is what she said.
5: I always thought of myself as like a bumper car, and when I hit a road, I would just back up and turn in a different direction because I wasn't going to just stop doing what I love.
1: Chuck Sievertson, ABC News.
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8: Southwest Arkansas weather.
9: Looking at your weather forecast for today, we'll have a 20% chance of rain. It'll be partly sunny with a high near 81. Expect an east wind. Now tonight, 30% chance of rain. We'll have a low around 64. And a 60% chance of rain Thursday, high near 74. 90% chance of rain Thursday night, low around 63. 50% chance of rain, high near 79 Friday. 50% chance of rain, low around 64 Friday night. And Saturday, we'll have a 70% chance of rain with a high near 80.
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Well, definitely going to slow it down right here with this one. And it ain't going to happen. I won't take less than your love. Tanya Tucker teaming up with Paul Davis and Paul Overstreet right here for you.

0: Well, bottom line, you might think so, but you're going to find out this ain't no thinking thing for sure. No right brain, left brain sort of situation. And that, of course, Trace Adkins. Understand that Gen Z and millennials turning in a little bit earlier, and these are adults 18 to 34, went to bed around 10:06 p.m., earlier than last year, as a matter of fact. Now, for many adults, these young adults, early bedtime, well, it's now a flex situation for them, too. And this one lady said, nothing good happens after 9 p.m. That was a 19-year-old Emma Kraft who aims to be asleep by 9:30 to get 9 hours of sleep right there. And I understand she's far from the only one snoozing kind of early, too. Ain't nothing wrong with that, getting that good rest. Boy, that helps you throughout the next day for sure. Wynonna Judd and I Saw the Light coming up for you pretty quick.
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0: Walker put on a show last night for the Rangers. 7 2/3 scoreless innings, and he got a lot of help from the bats. Ezekiel Duran, Jock Peterson, Brandon Nimmo, all with big ball games for the Rangers, and they hope that Jack Leiter can keep things rolling this afternoon as the Rangers try to win back-to-back road games for the first time in over a month in the rubber game of this three-game series from Coors Field. One last time this year, it's the Rangers and the Rockies. Welcome into Rangers Game Day, presented by Yellowwood. Jared Sandler, happy to be with you. And the Rangers have a chance to win 7 of their last 11 ball games with a win today. It would match their best 11-game stretch of the season. We talked about the schedule turning and the Rangers taking advantage, and perhaps they're doing just that. And the bats woke up last night. It was maybe the most complete game of the year for the Rangers when you consider what they did on the mound and at the dish. Season highs, career highs, all sorts of stuff. The Rangers getting to double digits in runs for the first time this year. They also had a season high in hits. Ezekiel Duran, back-to-back three-hit games. Record with 4 hits off the bench. Kamar Rocker, a career high, 7 2/3 innings, and they were shutout innings. Rocker came on to start the second, almost finished the ball game. Jalen Beeks got the final out, and the Rangers were able to get a 10-0 victory. Just the third time in the last 5 years, the team has won a game by 10 or more runs here at Coors Field with a shutout involved, right? It's not easy to suppress offense at Coors Field, but the Rangers were able to do that yesterday while their offense ballooned in their big victories. We bring in Dave Raymond and Mike Bassick. Guys, there's so many things to talk about. Mike, we had a tough time talking about all of it in the post game yesterday. We're not yet 24 hours removed, but what are some of your favorite things that unfolded last night?
1: Well, for me, it's the hitting. The pitching has been pretty darn good for a year and change, so I look at it and I say, boy, that was really fun to watch the extra base hits.

0: a critical one for this team, especially at the moment. You don't have Seager. You don't have Langford. So a three-hit night. Had a big home run to center field. If he gets going, if he can get hot, it makes a big difference for this lineup. He's a guy, quite honestly, they're going to have to lean on here for a little while. So the breakthrough night last night for Nimmo as a part of that offensive surge for the Rangers, for me, was a really important and pleasant part of the equation.
1: Guys, do you think that the opener strategy is something that maybe we'll see more of for Kamar Rocker? I think one thing Skip Schumacher has been great about with the pitching is not being, you know, traditional or consistent for the sake of doing so. It seems like he's willing to try some things.
2: I would say on the road, maybe. We don't know. Did when you were bringing it up yesterday, is that what the Rangers said? They said,
0: yeah, that was a big part of it. Yeah.
2: Okay. So then at home, no, because he can just walk from the dugout, go out to the mound, and start the game. If there is an issue with him sitting.

0: Hey, he's been pitching really well. What have you guys liked from what you've seen out of Jack recently?
1: Just everything, really.
2: It has been everything for the most part. Look, his bugaboo a little bit has been giving up the home run, and then as the game progresses, maybe a little bit of a blow-up inning or leaving just a couple guys on base where the game's really close and the relievers have not done a good job. His 4.35 ERA, quite a bit of that is based off just the relievers painting on his ERA. He leaves a couple guys on with an out or two, and those guys score. Well, that hurts your ERA. It doesn't hurt the bullpen guy's ERA at all. So those are sometimes how you can kind of mix and match numbers. For me, what I want to see from him today, from what I've seen from the Rockies, his curveball or slider, either one, throw it on the plate and throw it below the zone. It seems impossible for the Rockies to lay off of that pitch.
1: Yeah, that would be my point too, Ryan. I think a lot of what we've seen from Jack this year has been him just bullying people with the fastball, and he's really good at it. It's a great fastball. His secondary stuff really good as well, but he's been able to just sort of power past a lot of hitters. And today, I don't know what you need to do that with this team, right? They chase a lot. They're very aggressive. So we'll see how he adjusts and what his game looks like today against a team that is so swing happy.
0: Yeah, the Rockies loading up with lefties against the righty lighter. The Rangers loading up with righties against the lefty Kyle Freeland. Fellas, thanks so much.
1: All right. You bet, Jared. Always a pleasure, man.
2: That ball came down fast.
0: The altitude change?
2: They added gravity today.
0: Time now for a Yellowwood trivia question. All right, six pairs of teammates who hit 40 or more home runs in back-to-back seasons. So teammates, 40-plus home runs each in back-to-back years. Six pairs have done it. Who are those six pairs? We'll get to the answers coming up in a little bit. When we come back, Laura Stickles takes us on a little nature hike. And we also hear from Matt Hicks as we get you ready for the Rangers and the Rockies on Rangers Game Day. Rangers Game Day on RSN is presented by Yellowwood Brand Pressure Treated Pine. If it doesn't have this yellow tag, you don't want it. By TxDOT. 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
0: 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The power to live better. You get lost in the Rocky Mountains in this area. We're at the ballpark. It's maybe not as beautiful as the Rockies, but still pretty fun scenery here, including a little mini version of the Rockies out in center field to take us on a hike. Here's Laura Snickles.
10: I'm out here with Cal Quantrill in what looks like a forest, but it's actually the Rockies visitors bullpen. Now, Cal, I know you're not a career reliever, but you've spent your fair share of time at this point in bullpens across the league. So where does this one rank when it comes to bullpens?
11: In terms of beauty, number one, for sure. Pretty special. If you had a bad day, you can come back here the next day and enjoy the scenery. It's a nice distance from the fans. Pretty low heckling. The Colorado fans tend to be good fans anyways. There's no indoor portion, which is a very small negative. But other than that, I'd say it's an A pen.
10: You can hardly even hear the fans over the sound of the running water over here. Now, you actually spent a lot of time here in Colorado. You pitched here in 2024. You hear a lot about what the elevation does to impact offense, but what impact does it have on pitching?
11: Yeah, I think it can be almost more like scared from afar than it actually is as we duck into the branches. It does affect the baseball. I think a lot of people see their movements kind of all shrink a little bit. But I think it gets in guys' heads almost more so than it needs to. A well-executed pitch here will still work. It's a really big baseball field. If you can find a way to keep the ball in the yard, I think that you can have some success here.
10: How does pitching here repeatedly, what kind of impact does that have on the body?
11: So I actually think that's probably the bigger difference. It's just flying in and out of altitude can be tough. This training staff that the Rockies have are well aware of it. When I was here, I think we handled it to the best of our abilities. And when you're coming here as a visiting player, I think you just need to be a little bit more aware of what the first day here looks like, being careful, staying hydrated, and doing your best to stay on the field.
10: Okay, so if you could design a bullpen of your own from scratch, what would yours look like?
11: Well, I'd love to have all of this, but the one thing this doesn't have is when you're throwing a pen in an enclosed area, the pop the ball makes when it hits the glove is way better. It makes you feel like you're throwing way harder. So as not a particularly hard thrower, I would have it in a cave so that every fastball I throw makes like an extremely loud noise. So I think that I'm throwing 100 miles an hour.
10: Love it. So some added sound effects.
11: And then we can have this just on the outside.
10: Perfect. Perfect. Love it. Thanks for the time, Cal. We appreciate it.
0: I love that idea. You could have a cave. I mean, it would fit perfectly with all that scenery and the greenery. Why not? As long as we have a camera inside the cave so we know who's warming up, I'm all for that. I think that would be a really cool feature. Thanks, Lauren. Thanks to Cal for taking some time to guide us through the visitor's bullpen as we bring in Matt Hicks. Hicksy, I know sometimes you want to just throw me in a cave and trap me in there when I needle you, but a bullpen cave would be kind of fun.
12: I think so. Number one, Cal is a natural. I mean, there's a career for him in this business after his playing days are over. And if he wants a bullpen to be like a cave, is he more like Batman or Robin? I think he'd probably be a pretty good Batman.
0: Yeah, I think so, too. Yeah. And he was awesome. He walked us through that. It was interesting what he said about the recovery and the body with his experience here. That's something that people definitely don't think about a ton. Now, the Rangers have enjoyed being here. I know that the Rangers lost the first game, but the Bats have really woken up 8 runs per game over the last last three, and you don't do that if you don't have guys who are hitting well. We're going to play a little game called Hot, Hotter, Hottest. Tell me who fits in those three categories for this Rangers lineup.
12: Okay, well, right now I would say that the guy that's hot is Justin Foscue, with what he's been able to do here in this series. Four hits in the series, all for extra bases, three doubles, a home run, hitting the ball hard. You can add a sack fly to that. And so Foscue right now is my hot guy. He's got hits in four out of five on this road trip, six for 18 on the road trip. Mix in a couple of walks. He's got a high on base percentage as well. So I'm going with Foscue as the hot guy.
0: All right, and who's the hotter guy?
12: Hotter, I'm going to go Jock Peterson with what he did here yesterday, getting four hits, coming off the bench. But you can go back a little bit farther with Jock and what he's been able to do. Over the last 11 games, Jock hitting .321 with a .486 on base percentage. Three doubles, a homer, nine walks in that stretch, and perhaps more because people have said, well, you know, Jock's been drawing a lot of walks, but he's not slugging. Over the last 11 games, he's slugging .536 with an OPS just north of 1,000. So Jock Peterson is my hotter guy.
0: Okay, so we got hot, hotter. All right, hit me, Hixie. Who's Big Sexy? Who's the hottest guy right now in this lineup?
12: Right now for me, it's Ezekiel Duran. Back-to-back three-hit games here in Colorado. He's having a great road trip, but he's been hot for a long time right now. He's got a four-game hitting streak. More importantly, he's collected hits in 14 of the last 16 games. 20 hits in that stretch, including six doubles, a triple, two homers, a .323 batting average. He's also drawn six walks, and that's been a part of what we've seen from Zeke this year. He's been more disciplined at the plate, cutting down on his chase, and so therefore he's drawing more walks, getting on base more, and when he's hitting the ball, he's hitting the ball hard.
0: I just tried to do a little Google Translate to figure out how I could say that Zeke is the hottest. I didn't type it in time, but I know he's in fuego. I know that means he's on fire, right?
12: Yes,
0: I think
12: definitely on fire.
0: Yeah, Zeke has been so much fun to watch this year. He already has more extra base hits this year than he did last year or the year before, and we're not even through May. It's still chilly. We're still having to wear quarter zips and maybe a third layer, and he's out of that zone he was in from an extra base hit standpoint. His contributions have been very important to this team, and it's not too dissimilar, Hixie, from 2023, right, when he contributed when Corey Seager went down.
12: Yep.
0: Zeke's contributions predate Corey going on the IL, but guys went down, guys were not performing, and one of the guys who stepped up is Ezekiel Duran.
12: Yeah, in addition to all of those other superlatives that you mentioned, he's played maybe, I think, about half the number of games that he played all last season, but he's already drawn many more walks this year than he did last year. I think he only had eight walks last year. Not too sure what his total is this year, 14 or 15, but that's all a part of it. When you shrink the strike zone, when you are looking for your pitch in a particular spot, I think you can do more damage, and that's what Zeke's been able to do.
0: All right, Hixie, appreciate it.
12: Thank you.
0: All right, we come back, we're going to hear a little more of Matt Hicks, his pregame chat with Ray.

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6: Rangers Game Day on RSN is presented by Yellowwood Brand Pressure Treated Pine. If it doesn't have this yellow tag, you don't want it.
7: All right, time now for the answers to our Yellowwood trivia question. Six pairs of teammates who had back-to-back 40 home run seasons. Well, there is a Rangers pair on this list. Not a surprise, right, with the way the Rangers swung the bat in the 90s and early 2000s. Rafi and A-Rod with the Rangers did it. David Ortiz, Manny Ramirez, Griffey and A-Rod with the Mariners, Vinny Castillo and Andres Galarraga with the Rockies, Buehner and Griffey with the Mariners, and the first ever do it, Lou Gehrig and Babe Ruth, Murderers Row Yankees. Now, Hixie caught up with Skip Schumacher earlier.
8: Skip, yesterday, as the song goes, sometimes you're the windshield, sometimes you're the bug, and you got to be the windshield yesterday in a 10-0 win over Colorado. So much to talk about, and let's start with Kamar Rocker, who was excellent over 7 2/3. What stood out about his performance for you?
9: A lot of things. He came out of the bullpen for the first time. I thought Danny Jansen worked really well with him navigating the game. His slider usage was up. They couldn't identify it right or left side. Fastball was good, but the slider was the pitch that got him through, 7 2/3 innings. A lot of weak contact as well. So just overall, a really good start.
8: As far as the slider is concerned, is it just as simple as the fact that he located that pitch really well all night?
9: No. He bounced a couple that they swung at. So I think they just couldn't identify it. And I think that's what they saw Danny identified right away. So that's why he continued to use it more often than not. But I think that's what it was. the difference was with the right and left-handed hitters.
8: You've discussed the need for the defense to be clean. The defense was clean all game long yesterday. 10 ground ball outs as far as Rocker was concerned, and Jake Berger got a lot of work at first. Do we talk enough about Jake Berger's defense?
9: Jake has been good. I mean, there's a couple missed fly balls early on in the season that knocked him and knocked a lot of our guys, honestly. I mean, when the infield fly ball stuff, we had, gosh, four or five early on to the into the season, and whoever picks up that ball gets the air, and so they get dinged quite a bit. Unfortunately, we had a few of those. Other than that, Jake has been really, really good. He's picked up our infielders with the picks. He plays really clean defense. These guys work hard at defense. It's not lack of effort. And we're going to continue to try to clean up some things. There's just some we've attacked the ball, you know, whether it was charging it too hard or not taking a drop step, whatever it is would be, the errors have happened, but that's stuff that we can clean up through work. And the good news is we have a really, really good infield guy in Corey Ragsdale that you know, we feel confident that will make things better throughout the next 4 and 5 months.
8: All right, we have to talk about the offense when it scores 10 runs over the last three games. Now, the offense with 24 runs, 33 hits last night among many. Brandon Nimmo and Jock Peterson had huge nights. Jock, of course, set a franchise record by getting four hits when he didn't start the game. Tell us a little bit about Jock and how he's looked recently.
9: Colorado always is a nice place to get off, you know, if you're in a little bit of a funk, just because it's such a big outfield, big field in general, a nice place to hit. If you try to do too much, you're going to get in trouble. Our guys that have not been feeling great at the plate decided to use the big part of the field. And you saw the first game with Justin Foscue hitting a home run to dead center. You saw a lot of our guys using the middle of the field. Brandon Nimmo was, you know, center field home run. Jock hitting the other way and then finally getting a pull side base hit. Got thrown out at second. But I think there's a lot of really good at-bats using the big part of the field. And then eventually we'll start, you know, hitting the ball out in front a little bit more and getting the pull side home run slug that, you know, we all want. But I think you have to be able to be a good hitter first before you start going pull side. And Jock is a really good hitter. He's feeling really good at the plate, been walking a lot lately, but I think the hits are starting to come more often.
7: Well, you know, you could basically blindly point at the lineup, and chances are whoever you point at has been hitting the ball well. Jake Berger had that big series against the Astros. He's done really well here in Colorado, had a couple of hits yesterday. He's drawing walks in five of his last seven. When he's swinging at strikes, Jake Berger's doing damage. The Rangers need him today against the lefty Kyle Freeland. Freeland, a local lad who's got a pitch for his hometown club. Jack Leiter taking the mound for the Rangers. It's the Rangers and the Rockies coming up next.
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0: What a night last night for the Rangers. A 10-0 win. Largest victory margin of the year. And, man, it was a night for Kamar Rocker. 7 2/3 scoreless after an opener. And then Jock Peterson doing something we've never seen. 4 hits off the bench last night as the Rangers offense rolled. Now we soar into the Mile High City for Rangers baseball presented by Choctaw Casinos and Resorts. Final game of this 3-game series at beautiful Coors Field. All right, welcome in, everybody. Great to have you along with us this afternoon. I'm Dave Raymond with Mike Bacsik, and hey, we're in good spirits today, feeling really nice after that one, mostly because not just the win, but it was so good to see the offense breaking out.
1: Man, it was really fun to see the Rangers hit the ball so hard yesterday. As we look at our yellow wood bringing the lumber, the Rangers' hard-hit balls last night, a season-high 10 runs, a 37% barrel rate, the exit velo at 96 miles an hour on average, and a 359 average on fly ball distance. Those are well above the Rangers' averages for the season. As we go to StatCast, powered by Google Cloud, we look at some of these very hard-hit balls. Ezekiel Duran last night in the second inning. The party continued with Jake Berger's single opposite way. And then Brandon Nimmo loves Coors Field. He goes deep to center field. Ezekiel Duran wasn't done. He kept hitting the ball hard all game. In the eighth inning, the Rangers look to keep it going. The great thing is there's a lot of Rangers feeling good coming into game 3 of this series.
0: Positive vibes only. Speaking of which, those of you listening on the radio, really good news for you. Matt Hicks, Jared Sandler will have it after this break the rest of the way for you. Mike, myself, Laura, we'll continue here on RSN. And in our next segment, we're going to hear about Jack Leiter. He's on a nice little run. Great outing his last time out. Mike Bacsik, more on that in the Spotlight next.
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12: And here's the 1-2. Swing and a miss. He struck him out on a cutter. swinging a hard hit ball over third, down the line, base knock. 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
13: Third of the plate, he dives, he's safe.
12: 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Double play.
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15: 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First Pitch is coming up next. You can hear every game all season long right here on the Trajan Wealth Texas Rangers Radio Network. Alongside Jared Sandler, here's Matt Hicks.
16: Live from Coors Field in Denver, Colorado, welcome to Texas Rangers Baseball. Here today, the Rangers close out this three-game series against the Rockies, the rubber game of the set. Good afternoon, everyone. I'm Matt Hicks along with Jared Sandler, Jesse Trujillo, our engineer here at Coors Field. Jacob Ray and Jet Nelson are in master control today. The Rangers with an opportunity to win the series after their 10-0 drubbing of these Rockies here yesterday. Texas coming into play at 23-25, currently a game behind the division-leading Athletics in the American League West. The Rangers have won six of their last 10 and now stand 12-15 on the road this year. Colorado coming in at 19-30. Their .388 winning percentage is last in the National League. The Rockies last in the National League West are just 10-14 here at home this season. Our starting pitching matchups look like this. On the mound for the Rangers, the right-hander Jack Leiter. Leiter coming in at 1-4 with a 4.35 earned run average. Leiter coming off of a really good start earlier this road trip against the Astros in Houston, in which he went seven innings, gave up only one run on three hits, but he was the hard luck loser in a game that the Rangers dropped by the final score of 2-0. Leiter, over the course of his last two starts, has given up just one run over 11 and two-thirds innings. And his counterpart for the Rockies, Denver native, left-hander Kyle Freeland. Freeland having a really rough campaign. He's 1-5 with a 7.22 ERA. He has spent some time on the injured list this year with inflammation in his left shoulder. But he's back in the rotation, and in fact, since coming back, has not pitched well at all. So it's Leiter against Freeland here in the final game of this series. And the Rockies have taken the field, so let's get to the starting lineups. They're brought to you by Frost Bank, exactly what you unexpected. Leading it off for the Rangers once again, the designated hitter, Andrew McCutchen. He'll be followed by the second baseman, Justin Foscue, and then the right fielder, Brandon Nimmo. In the cleanup spot at third, Josh Young. Hitting fifth, the shortstop, Ezekiel Duran. The number six batter is the first baseman, Jake Berger. Batting seventh, getting the start in center field, Michael Hellman. The number eight batter, the catcher, Kyle Higashioka. Batting ninth, and in left field, is Sam Haggerty. Jack Leiter on the mound. Again, for Texas, it's McCutchen, Foscue, Nimmo, Young, Duran, Berger, Hellman, Higashioka, and Haggerty. For Colorado, leading it off, their center fielder, Jake McCarthy. He's followed by the designated hitter, Mickey Moniak, and then the right fielder, Tyler Freeman. In the cleanup spot at first, T.J. Rumfield. Batting fifth, the left fielder, Troy Johnston. The shortstop, Ezekiel Tovar, hits sixth. Batting seventh at second base, Edward Julien. The number eight batter is the third baseman, Kyle Karros. Batting ninth and doing the catching is Brett Sullivan. Kyle Freeland ready to go. The left-hander steps into the wind, lifts the leg, and delivers the game's first pitch. And he throws strike one to Andrew McCutchen. That first pitch brought to you by Perimeter Global Logistics. 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Next offering comes in away, and the count now at one ball and one strike. McCutchen batting 226. yesterday had just one plate appearance, led off the game with a walk, came in to score, and his day was done. And here, a rather unsure swing at that offering from Freeland. It was the curveball. And the count now at a ball and two strikes. Rockies in their traditional home whites today. Rangers in their traditional road grays. As Freeland fires that one low. And the count to McCutchen now at two balls and two strikes. McCutchen to be followed by Foscue and then Nimmo here in the top half of the first. Now Freeland slowly into his motion and the 2-2. And that ball is lifted into right field. Freeman on the move to his left. He slows and then takes a step back as he makes the catch off to his left to get McCutchen for the game's first out. So one away, and that brings up Justin Foscue. We play once again under overcast conditions, even though for most of the morning here in downtown Denver, it was sunny. Really, we had a chance to see the sun for the only time here since getting to Denver, but the clouds have rolled in and it is extremely overcast right now as Foscue takes a pitch that's way high and outside for ball one. Forecast high today was supposed to get to around 61. It's currently 57, and a chance for rain coming up within the next 20 or 30 minutes here as this ball is hit sharply foul in front of third base coach Corey Ragsdale. So one ball, one strike, the count here to Foscue. Foscue, with his exploits at the plate so far in this series, has his season's average up to 276. He's 4-for-7 in the series, and all four hits have gone for extra bases. Here comes the 1-1. And that's in there for a strike. So make it one ball and two strikes. Foscue, two runs scored, four runs batted in the series, and a couple of walks, and having a very nice road trip. He's collected hits in four out of five on this three-city swing. One ball, two strikes the count. Freeland fires, and he misses a little bit inside, and the count at two balls and two strikes. Jim Wolfe calling the balls and strikes here this afternoon. Alex McKay, the umpire at first. Adam Hamery at second, and the crew chief, Alan Porter, is at third. And now the 2-2. And that's hit into the air, down the right field line. A long run for Freeman. This one's dropping, and it drops just out of play. Freeman was not close enough to be able to try to catch that. And it hits right where that angled wall starts, where the lower seating bowl juts out closest to the right field line. So the count remains 2-2 here to the two-hole hitter, Justin Foscue. For the Rangers, this lineup

0: two gone here in the top of the first. Brandon Nimmo coming up. Freeland, a variety of pitches, has both the four-seam and sinking fastball, curveball, sweeper, changeup, and cutter. The pitch he's thrown the most is four-seam fastball. He's only thrown 27% of the time. All right, here's Nimmo now. Left on left, swing and a miss, strike one. Brandon, really good game yesterday. Went 3-for-4, and that included his fifth home run of the season. He scored three times, and he also drove in three runs. Nimmo now up to 272. The 0-1 pitch, and Freeland lost the handle on that curve, spiked it in the other batter's box. And that'll make it one ball and one strike. Freeland working from the full line. A step to his right, and now the pitch. And this one's popped up foul, going into the seats on the third base side. So a ball and two strikes here to Brandon Nimmo. As we mentioned, Freeland spending some time on the injured list this year with inflammation in his pitching shoulder. He missed basically the second half of April. Here's the 1-2. That's lifted high into the air, right center field. McCarthy and Freeman converging, and it's the center fielder McCarthy to put it away. Nimmo will be the final out in the inning. Rangers go in order after a half inning of play. Texas nothing. Colorado coming up on the Trajan Wealth Rangers Radio Network.
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7: 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Like when a customer was out of town before a hurricane and their Frost banker drove all the way to Corpus Christi to tie their boat down. We couldn't make that up if we tried. Frost. Exactly what you unexpected.
0: Jack Leiter on the mound for the Rangers here today. He'll be facing McCarthy, Moniak, and Freeman here in the bottom half of the first inning. Jake McCarthy, left-handed hitter, getting a chance to bat in the leadoff spot here today. McCarthy hitting .289 for the year, a couple of home runs, 18 runs batted in. And Leiter's first pitch is a soft liner into center, and it drops in front of Hellman for the base hit. So McCarthy didn't get all of that fastball, but he dunked it between the second and the center fielder, and it's a leadoff single for the Rockies.
8: His hands might be ringing right now. That was a well-located pitch over the inside corner. Maybe not high enough for Jack's liking, but certainly a pitch you can have success with. McCarthy was just able to get enough of the bat on it to muscle it out to center.
0: McCarthy eight steals, and he's dancing around at first. And the first pitch here to the lefty hitting Mickey Moniak comes in low for ball one. For Leiter, this is his 10th start this year. Jack 1-4 with a 4.35 ERA. Again, has pitched very well here in the month of May. Numbers don't necessarily reflect how well he has pitched. Here's a turn, a throw to

0: first, and McCarthy dives back to the bag. Jack, just one earned run allowed over his last 11 and two-thirds innings, covering starts against the Astros and the Cubs. And if we go back to that start against the Tigers in Detroit on May the 3rd, while he gave up five runs in six and two-thirds, he felt it was one of his better starts of the year. The runner goes. The pitch is popped up high into the air, center field. Drifting to his left is Hellman, and it finally comes down out of the Rocky Mountain sky, and Hellman makes the catch. McCarthy could have moonwalked back to first, but he got a pretty good jump there and was almost all the way to second before he had to retreat. That's the first out here in the bottom of the first, and it brings up Tyler Freeman, the first right-handed batter in the lineup. Freeman hitting 256. Two home runs, 12 runs batted in. And Leiter looks to come in on Freeman. Freeman goes to bunt, pops it up foul. That goes all the way back and over the screen. So strike one here to Freeman with a man at first and one out. Freeman clearly trying to bunt for a base hit there. And Freeman with reverse splits, he's actually much better against right-handed pitching than left-handed pitching this season. There goes McCarthy. Here's the pitch, a swing and a miss. Throw down to second, and safe at second base is McCarthy with his ninth steal of the year. The throw from Kyle Higashioka was a strong throw, but it was to the shortstop side of second. Covering was Justin Foscue, so Foscue had to reach across his body to make the catch and then try to bring the ball back to the other side to apply a tag. So McCarthy in scoring position. Nothing and two, the count to Freeman. And the pitch is bounced up the middle, far to his right. Foscue, he's got it on the backhand side. Strong throw to first, gets Freeman for out number two on the play. McCarthy advances to third.
1: That's a nice job by Justin Foscue. Listen, he's a major league infielder, so maybe the thought is, well, he should make that play. But the reality is, he just hasn't played a ton of second base at the major league level, and that's not his strongest tool. But he ranged wide a second. Kept composure, threw out an above-average runner with a strong throw.
0: And he's over on the left side of the infield to make that play. Here's the left-handed hitting first baseman, T.J. Rumfield, and he swings at the first pitch and rolls this cutter foul on the right side for strike one. Ranger Baseball brought to you by Whataburger. Whataburger's new Whata deals are here. Eat big for just a little today. Two men out, McCarthy at third. Rumfield batting 270, a hitless night last night. But here he rips one past Berger out into right, a base knock. McCarthy trots in with the game's first run. It's 1-0 Colorado. Rumfield picking up his 25th run batted in.
1: Well, I just don't think Jack located that slider where he wanted to. Oh, Mike did such a great job talking pregame about getting the slider and the curveball over the plate but below the zone. Well, that one was over the plate. It probably split the plate, but it was in the zone. And it wasn't even the lower perimeter of the zone. The full baseball was in the zone. Well, that's a pitch that we've seen Rumfield swing and miss on if you get it below the zone with a chase.
0: So 1-0, and here's Troy Johnston, and the first offering from Leiter is in there for strike one. Johnston, batting 326, was 2-for-4 in the game yesterday. Rockies only had three hits all day yesterday. Johnston had two, both were singles. Now Johnston asks for time and steps out. Johnston's 326 average, third best in the National League. And his on-base percentage of 387, tied for eighth highest in the senior circuit. Leiter's 0-1, a swing and a miss. Leiter that time with a change, and the count now at 0-2. Now Leiter, the four-seam fastball, changeup, slider, his top three pitches. He also throws the cutter, the curve, and the sinking fastball. He's held opponents to a 206 average on his four-seamer. Here's a ground ball hit right to Foscue at second. Sidearm toss to Berger, and that'll conclude the bottom half of the first. But the Rockies grab the lead. They get a run. on a couple of hits. They leave a man, and after one, Rockies one, Rangers nothing. On the Trajan Wealth Rangers Radio Network.
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0: Well, we all know the Rangers have a great record when they score first. It's not so great when they don't. So a mountain to climb for the offense here in the Rockies as we turn it over to Jared Samlin.
1: Thanks, Matt. First pitch from Kyle Freeland to Josh Young is a breaking ball that tumbles in for a strike. It's the knuckle curve from Freeland, a pitch he throws in the high 70s. Maybe touches the low 80s as well. Toes pointing up the first baseline with his glove at the belt as he steps into the windup. The 0-1. Young swings, gets fisted, but bloops one in short right field. That's dropping fast, and it falls for a base hit. Jake McCarthy led off the bottom of the first for the Rockies with a soft line drive single. This one was a little more bloopy than McCarthy's, but not great contact, but a hit nonetheless. And another opposite field hit for Josh Young, and he gives the Rangers their first hit and first base runner of the game.
0: And Josh had a couple of really hard hit balls that were outs deep in the outfield yesterday, so baseball paying him back there with that one.
1: Here's Ezekiel Duran, back-to-back three-hit games for Zeke. First pitch, a swing and a tapper, foul at the plate. A career high in RBIs with 4 yesterday. And Duran on the season now with 15 extra base hits, surpassing his extra base hit total last year and his extra base hit total in 2024. Big hole on the right side, the 0-1. Up and away. Counts 1-1 to Zeke. Now, Zeke hasn't collected a ton of ground ball hits the other way, but he has had some line drive base hits to the opposite field. But a ground ball to the right side probably results in a hit with all the room. Throw over to first, Young back with a dive. Rumfield holding Young on and Julian shading up the middle. Zuran's bases loaded double in the first inning yesterday that got the Rangers on the board, scoring a pair. The 1-1. Up and away. The count 2-1. 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For over 125 years, Globe Life has helped protect families when they need it most. Globe Life. Make tomorrow better. Duran plants his back foot on the back line of the box. Right elbow cocked as he stares down Freeland. The lefty at the belt in the 2-1. So I'm going to fister foul towards the Rangers dugout. Duran went 3-for-5 yesterday. Rangers trailing 1-0. 2-2. Breaking ball outside. Count full to Duran. Now, his walk rate is just a tick below league average, which is not something you ever would have thought you'd say in 2026. Duran's a guy who avoided the walk like the plague the last couple of years. His chase rate is improved by about 4% or so. And he's worth the count full against Freeland. Young at first, nobody out. Freeland comes home, payoff pitch, swinging a foul back. Duran spoils off a fastball.
0: And because of his more discerning eye, he's seeing more pitches. And I don't know if he's all the way up to league average yet in that department, but he's at least approaching it.
1: He's going to see the seventh pitch here. Payoff pitch from Freeland is going to wait because he slings the throw over to first and Young is back. Now Young, not really much of a stolen base threat, although he does have one this year. But Freeland has exhausted both of his disengagements. Young gets a little bit larger lead. The 3-2. Swing and a miss. Freeland challenges Duran with a hard cutter. And he gets his second strikeout of the ball game. That pitch was in the zone over the outer half. And we've got one away in the top of the second. That brings up Jake Berger. Our broadcast brought to you by Steel, powering the future with professional-grade battery tools built for real-world work. Jake went 2-for-4 yesterday with a walk. First pitch outside. And Jake now has 5 walks over his last 7 games.
0: I'm trying to think the last time Zeke struck out. You got to go all the way back to Saturday in Houston.
1: And his strikeout rate's better than league average. The 1-0. Wave and a miss. Berger out in front of a change of pace from Freeland. They count 1-1 to Jake. Now, when Jake doesn't chase at a super high level, the results are starkly different. He swats one hard on the ground to third. Gobbled up by Karros to second for one on the first double play. Karros to Julian over to Rumfield, and that ends the inning. So Freeland gets a shutdown frame. The Rockies take a 1-0 lead to the bottom of the second on the Trajan Wealth Rangers Radio Network.
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1: Just a reminder that the Rangers return home on Monday to host the Astros for four games, the 25th through the 28th. And on the 25th, it's the All for Texas jersey presented by TXU Energy. 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Ezekiel Tovar leading off the bottom of the second for the Rockies. Leiter into the windup in the first pitch. Fastball upstairs, ball one. TJ Rumfield's RBI single scored Jake McCarthy to get the Rockies on the board in the bottom of the first. Tovar's knees are bent as he awaits. 1-0. That's high. Count 2-0. Now, speaking of hockey, the All for Texas hockey jersey tonight, the Colorado Avalanche are hosting the Las Vegas Golden Knights. So the sports scene in Denver is buzzing. The 2-0. Leiter misses with a fastball. Count 3-0.
2: Well, they've got some appropriate hockey weather.
1: This morning, I ran into John Tortorella, the head coach of the Las Vegas Golden Knights. Good thing he didn't know that I was a member of the media. 3-0, strike over the inside corner. Leiter takes something off the fastball, and the count's 3-1. He's not a big guy, but maybe it's just that I know his history and his temper, but he was pretty intimidating. 3-1. Swinging a ball, fisted back, foul over the netting and out of play.
2: So he already had his game face on this morning?
1: He did. He was...
2: Wow.
1: A long sleeve shirt, looking like he was ready to drop the gloves if needed. I didn't ask him his media availability. 3-2, payoff pitch from Leiter. Swing and a miss. He gets Tovar chasing a fastball up and in. Brought the heat. 96-mile-an-hour fastball for the first out in the bottom of the second inning, and that brings up Edouard Julien. Now, Julien actually grew up focusing on hockey and ski racing. Quebec. He didn't really start playing baseball until he was 15 years old. Left-handed batter stands in against Leiter, and Leiter's first pitch is a fastball outside, ball one. His dad grew up an Expos fan and encouraged Julien to start trying baseball. 1-0 is up and in. Now, it's interesting what a parent might impress upon his kid in a given sport with baseball, and keep your eyes on the ball, or maybe your parents bark certain instructions, the 2-0's outside, whether it's right or wrong. You get two hands when you catch it, even though that's not the right way to do it. Julien's dad right away focused on bat speed. 3-0. Strike over the outside corner. I don't think
2: something
1: you hear
2: interesting
1: a lot of,
2: to focus on at an early age.
1: It's great. It makes sense. But you just don't hear a lot of parents say, hey, I want you to work on your bat speed. 3-1. Swing and a bouncer foul just behind the heels of Doug Bernier, the first base coach, who's at one point a spring training camper with the Rangers a few years back. Counts 4 to Julien. Kyle Karros waits on deck. 1-0 Rockies in the bottom of the second. Leiter's light-colored glove covers his face. Behind his cap as he winds. 3-2. Swinging a ball swatted foul. Twisting out of play to the left. And I don't know how much you can work on bat speed with a 9-year-old. I mean, you can get it in their mind that that's important. But I guess with a teenager, it's a little bit easier to start hammering that. 3-2. Swing and a miss. Leiter took a little something off of the heat he's been showing. That was a slider. Maybe not exactly where he wanted vertically, but that pitch was over the inside corner. And he's got back-to-back strikeouts in the bottom of the second.
2: Well, maybe at a young age you have him swinging a slightly heavier bat in practice. And then when it comes time to taking a bat into the game, take your game bat, which is a lighter bat.
1: Here's Karros, first pitch. Leiter misses with a slider. Now, Kyle Karros' dad might have preached bat speed, among other things. His father, Eric. Third on the all-time home run list for the Los Angeles Dodgers. 1-0. Swing and a tip foul. Now, I don't know if he'll last in third place forever with some of the great Dodgers players currently wearing Dodgers threads, but he gives some thought to the history of that organization. Third on the all-time home run list.
2: It's impressive.
1: Yeah, 270 with the Dodgers. Eric would go on to play a few different organizations. 1-1. There's a strike called by Jim Wolfe over the inside corner, and the count 1-2. Two outs in the bottom of the second. The Rangers are trailing 1-0.
2: Jim Wolfe's strike mechanic is very slow and measured. Just
1: well, the 1-2, swing and a miss. Karros goes after a changeup, and tic-tac-toe, Jack Leiter gets Tovar swinging, Julian swinging, Karros swinging. He strikes out the side in order as we go to the third. 1-0 Rocks on the Texas Rangers, Trajan Wealth Rangers Radio Network.
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1: Rockies leading 1-0 in the top of the third. Kyle Freeland facing Michael Hellman, Kyle Higashioka, and Sam Haggerty. For the Rangers, and Freeland's first pitch is up and away, ball one. 27 pitches through two scoreless innings for Freeland. Had a little bit of traffic in the second, but got out with a double play. The 1-0. Hellman hooks one down the left field line, but it bends foul off the netting. That rises above the sidewall. So it counts 1-1 to Hellman, who is 1-for-2 this season. Made his season debut at the big league level in the series opener on Monday. The 1-1. Swing and a fly ball into right center field. McCarthy drifts into the deep alley, reaches up, and he makes the catch. Hellman's retired for the first out in the top of the third. Time for a quick trip scoreboard check. Happy to share with you that Joe Ryan had another really nice start for the Twins because he did it against the Astros. Six innings, one run, nine strikeouts for Ryan. Twins leading the Astros 4-1 in the top of the eighth. First pitch to Higashioka misses inside. The Rangers are going to play the Angels this weekend. The Angels play tonight and tomorrow. So the Rangers have the advantage of a day off while the Angels... I have to keep going. The 1-0 is swing and a miss. And the other big advantage there is that the guy pitching tomorrow for the Angels is their super stud ace, Jose Soriano. So the Rangers aren't going to have to face him.
2: Yeah, one of the few bright spots for that pitching staff.
1: 1-1 to Higgy. Freeland a deliberate turn into the windup. Higgy hits one on the ground to short. Two hops, gobbled up by Tovar, throws to first. Higashioka's retired. We've got two outs in the top of the third. Some other day baseball across Major League Baseball, and We got the Reds leading the Phillies 9-4. The Phillies, though, back over 500. They'll fall to an even 500 if the Reds can hold on in the ninth inning. First pitch to Haggerty. He lines one over the leap of Karros down the left field line, a base hit. It rolls towards the corner. Johnston plays it off the padded wall, and Haggerty jogs up to second with a double. It's his first extra base hit of the season, and it's his first hit since April 29th. So Sam Haggerty trying to get something cooking for the Rangers with two outs.
2: Well, doubles have been a big part of the story here for Texas in this series and on this road trip. So that's the first extra base hit of the day for the Rangers. The Rangers with a total of 12 doubles over the last three games.
1: Here's Andrew McCutchen. Flied out to right his first time up. Chance to even the score with the base knock. Freeland working from the stretch. First pitch, inside, ball one. Misses with a cutter, trying to get in on McCutchen's hands.
2: And we got a drizzle going once again.
1: Freeland checks second. The pitch. There's a strike, a cutter this time over the outside part of the plate. McCutchen doesn't have an RBI in the month of May. His last RBI came April 17th, more than a month ago. That was in Seattle. He's got a runner in scoring position here. 1-0 Rockies. Freeland's pitch home. McCutchen swings and taps one foul off his foot, and it rolls towards the first baseman, Rumfield. So the count's 1-2 to McCutchen. He's going to step out and readjust the equipment. Hey, just a reminder that season ticket plans still available in the 2026 season. You can get Lone Star member benefits, including pre-sale seat guarantees, food and bev discounts, and more. 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Jim Wolf buying some extra time for McCutchen by cleaning off the already pristine home plate. Freeland reclimbs the mound, turns his shoulders, and looks into his catcher, Sullivan. 1-2. Freeland's pitch. Inside, it squirts away from Sullivan, third base side, but not far enough for Haggerty to test the waters. Counts 2-2 to McCutchen. Among active players, he's the major league leader in games. Third in hits behind Freddie Freeman and Jose Altuve. Over 2,000 hits in McCutchen's career. The 2-2. Low, ball three. Really good take on a curveball from Freeland that sliced the middle of the plate but dropped below the zone. So the count's gone full. McCutchen looking for a career hit, 22-81. Or a walk to extend the inning. The 3-2. Down and in, ball four. McCutchen draws the walk. He helicopters his bat towards first. He removes his equipment and jogs up the line. So the Rangers have runners at first and second with two outs for Justin Foscue.
2: Freeland just got that pitch away. There was 1 second remaining on the pitch clock when he started into his motion.
1: I remember before the pitch clock, we all thought, how often are we going to be counting down the pitch clock before a pitch?
2: Not very.
1: Not very often. Here's Foscue, 0-1 with a strikeout, but it came after a lengthy battle with Freeland in the first. First pitch here, he takes outside, ball one. And that drizzle has picked up tempo. It's starting to rain with a little bit of purpose.
2: A few more umbrellas out.
1: Haggerty at second, McCutchen at first. Rockies lead by a run. The 1-0. Downstairs, Foscue lays off the changeup. We mentioned this the other night, but Foscue last year in AAA absolutely terrorized left-handed pitching. Had an OPS just under 1,000. 12 homers and 132 at-bats. The lefty Freeland comes home with a 2-0. Swing and a miss. Foscue whiffs on a curveball. So Foscue, in the opener of this series, responded to that pedigree by going 3-for-3 with three extra base hits against the lefty Jose Quintana. And he's really the only Ranger to really get to Quintana. 2-1. Swing and a tapper foul. Change up from Freeland, so the count's 2-2. Foskey struck out on 6 pitches in the first. He did so against a Freeland sweeper. We'll see what Freeland throws here. 2-2, two outs, 2 on for the Rangers. Freeland's offering. Strike 3 called. He drops a sweeper into the top of the zone. Foskey goes down watching, and Freeland escapes trouble. Rangers get a couple on with 2 outs, but leave him there. We go to the bottom of the third. It's 1-0 Rockies on the Trajan Wealth Rangers Radio Network.
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3: Well, nothing. Rockies leading the Rangers. We go to the bottom of the third. Brett Sullivan leading off for Colorado. 9-1-2. Sullivan, McCarthy, and Moniak. Three straight lefties for Leiter, and Sullivan hammers the first pitch down the right field line, but it hooks foul. And it's continuing to rain, and now the rain has picked up so much so that we're starting to see fans leave their uncovered seats and climb the aisles to get undercover. Leiter winds, and the 0-1. Sullivan lobs one in the air to left, near the line. Haggerty drifts over. In fair territory, drops to his knees and makes the catch. I don't know if he lost sight of the ball last second or if he slipped and decided to just crouch to the grass to keep balance. Either way, makes the play for the first out of the inning.
4: Yeah, the wind has really picked up, too. The wind is coming in sort of from left field toward first base. So that's kind of blowing the rain into our booth just a little bit. But the intensity is causing quite a few to seek shelter.
3: First pitch to Jake McCarthy, turns the bunt, pulls back, pitch in there for strike. Well, later on tonight, Chris Sale and the 33-16 Atlanta Braves will take on Jansen Junk and the Marlins. Sale having another outstanding year with a sub-2 ERA. Braves have been tremendous. 0-1 is inside. It's our Aces update brought to you by Choctaw Casinos and Resorts, where the players play. The Rangers won't face the Braves until right after the All-Star break. Hopefully they've cooled down by then. 1-1. McCarthy takes high. 33 wins for the Braves and 33 wins for the Rays, the Major League leaders. The Rays have a slightly better winning percentage. 2-1. McCarthy hits one in the air to right field. Nimmo went in, now goes back a little bunny hop, and he makes the catch in the deep alley. Didn't get a great read off the bat, but he was able to recover and make the play for the second out in the bottom of the third. The NL Central, by the way, still features five teams at or better than 500. The Rockies at 19-30 in the NL West bring up the rear, not only in the division, but in the National League. Moniak, first pitch, a swing and a miss. Leiter slowed him up with a curveball. But it's the Angels who bring up the rear in all of Major League Baseball. The Rangers' weekend opponent, the Angels are 17-32. 0-1, Moniak hammers one up the alley in right center. Nimmo, though, has time as the ball hangs up just to the front of the track. Nimmo makes the catch, and that ends the inning. A 1-2-3 frame for Leiter. Three in the books from Colorado. It's 1-0 Rockies on the Trades and Wealth Rangers Radio Network.
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4: Well, Brandon Nimmo took care of those last two chances in the bottom of the third, so he's rewarded with leading off the top half of the fourth. Nimmo, Young, Duran. This is the heart of the order for Texas here today. Rangers are trailing 1-0. That very light rain continues to fall here, and now Brandon's bat just a little too wet. He's having trouble gripping the handle, and so he's asked Jim Wolf for an opportunity to go take care of what he can to make the handle a little bit stickier. And now he'll come back and get into the box. Nimmo flied out to McCarthy in right center, his first time up. Here comes Freeland. First pitch is up and into the lefty hitting Nimmo for ball one. We mentioned Freeland, since coming back from the injured list, has not pitched particularly well. This is his fourth start in the month of May. And the month of May has not been kind to him. Here's the 1-0 in there for a strike. Makes it one ball and one strike. In his three May starts prior to today, Freeland 0-3 with a 13.15 ERA. The 1-1. Little slow chopper right side of the infield. Rumfield to his right has it. Underhand flip. Race to the bag. Look out. A collision between Freeland and the first base umpire, Alex McKay. Freeland's holding him up. And we still don't have a sign from McKay as to whether Nimmo is safe or out. I have no idea what the call was at first, because McKay was involved in that collision almost right away with Freeland.
9: Now being the safe call at first base.
3: Well, the call is safe, I guess.
4: I guess. I didn't know. I didn't.
3: You know what? On contact, he extended his one free arm out, which I guess was good enough for safe. I kind of thought Nimmo was out by a hair, but we'll wait to see a replay.
4: I mean, I could see the umpires coming together. I knew we were going to get a challenge. I didn't know which team was challenging or what the call was.
3: Yeah, I think he's out by a hair.
4: I think you're right. But, hey, let's cut some slack here for Alex McKay. You're concentrating on making a call, but you got this big guy barreling right at you. You're thinking about getting out of the way. Well, they're still talking about it in New York, and while they do, let's pause 10 seconds for station identification on the Trajan Wealth Rangers Radio Network.
10: 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The Maverick.
4: All right, and while we were identifying ourselves, the call came back from New York, Alan Porter announcing that the call of safe has been overturned, so Nimmo is retired 3-1. That's the first out here in the top half of the fourth. Brings up Josh Young, who flared a single to right his first time up. And the first pitch is in to Josh. He swings and misses. Strike one. Young coming in batting .298 for the season. And that's the seventh best in the American League. Here's the 0-1. That's low and away. And that'll make it one ball and one strike. You've got six qualifiers in the American League batting .300 or better, with Riley Green of the Tigers atop that heap at .335 entering play today. 1-1, swing and a miss, and cutter bearing in on Young. And Josh swings and misses. And so the count now at a ball and two strikes. Rangers trailing here 1-0 as we play in the top half of the fourth. Young using his timeout here. In the National League, there are 8 qualifiers who are hitting 300 or better. And Troy Johnston, one of those 8 in the lineup for Colorado today. The 1-2, and that's lined into right center field, and it drops for the base hit. McCarthy over to pick it up. Young, 2 for 2, both hits, singles into right center. So the Rangers have a man on here with one out now for Ezekiel Duran. Fourth inning of our broadcast brought to you by the Texas Lottery. The Texas Lottery proudly supports Texas education and veterans. And thanks to the Texas Lottery, Metroplex ISD employees can take advantage of savings on select Texas Rangers games this season. You can look for ticket specials by going to rangers.com. This pitch floats in high to Zeke for ball one. Zeke struck out swinging in the second. So one on, one out. Rangers down 1-0. Freeland from the stretch. And the 1-0 pitch. That's grounded foul left side. One ball, one strike, the count. Freeland, you know, the Rangers have seen him before. Rangers saw him once last year. And that was a start in Arlington. And Freeland put up a quality start. The 1-1. That ball is drilled deep into left field. This ball's got a shot, and it is gone. A line drive home run for Ezekiel Duran. For Zeke, his fourth of the year. It comes with a man on, and the Rangers lead 2-1. Just a bullet of a home run out to left. Zeke continues not only to hit, but to slug as well. Home run number 4, RBIs 22 and 23. Rangers lead it 2-1. Zeke providing that first Ranger run, which is brought to you by Kubota. And the first Ranger home run brought to you by Trajan Wealth. Plan smarter, dream bigger, Trajan Wealth. Next up, Jake Berger, and he takes this pitch low for ball one. Well, Zeke now hits in 9 of the last 10 games, 15 of the last 17. The 1-0. Berger swings and bounces it foul over Corey Ragsdale in the third base coach's box. It's one ball and one strike. Zeke now in the last 17 games with 21 hits. Of those 21 hits, 6 doubles, a triple, and 3 home runs. And here's a drive deep into left field. Johnston's going back. Wave bye-bye to that one. It's a dozen rows up into the seats in left. Back-to-back home runs for the Rangers. Berger gives Texas a 3-1 edge. That was a shot. Jake Berger, the Rangers team leader in home runs and runs batted in. He now has 9 dingers and 33 RBIs. Well, Freeland was sailing along through 3, but here second time through the order, the Rangers are getting to him. Michael Hellman looks to bunt, knocks it toward third. It's charged by Karros on the run. He fires to first and in time to retire Hellman. Nice play there by Kyle Karros. That was not a bad bunt, and again, it's on a slick surface. With it just misting now. We're actually getting some blue sky above right now. I don't know if that is perhaps an indicator that eventually this drizzly rain will cease. We still see people taking cover. So just a little bit of the rain falling. So 2 men are out of the inning. Sullivan goes out to have a word with Freeland. And here's Kyle Higashioka. Higgy, a sharp ground ball out to short, his first time up. And a swing and a miss here on the curve from Freeland. 4-1. And Freeland, in his start last year against the Rangers in Arlington, gave up 3 runs in 6 innings. quality start. Rangers won the game, though, 4-1. The time before that the Rangers faced Freeland, you got to go all the way back to the World Series Championship season of 2023. That matchup was also at Globe Life Field. This pitch is outside, and the count now at 1-1. And the Rangers pounded Freeland that day, getting 8 runs on 9 hits. Freeland only lasted 2 innings. Here's the 1-1. Swing and a pop-up high into the air, but fouling out of play right side. And that'll make it 1-2. Berger, with that home run, has extended his current hitting streak to 5 games. And he has now reached base safely in 8 straight. So 3-1, Rangers on top. The 1-2 pitch popped up high into the air near third. Queiroz into foul ground in the third base coach's box, now through it, and he makes the one-hand grab to retire Higashioka for the final out. But the Rangers erupt. They get 3 runs on 3 hits, including home runs by Duran and Berger. And after 3.5, Rangers on top, 3-1 on the Trajan Wealth Rangers Radio Network.
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4: 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All right, here we go to the bottom half of the 4th inning. Tyler Freeman leads it off for Colorado. And the first pitch is at the top of the zone for strike one. Freeman out on a ground ball to Justin Foscue, his first time. And the sun is out now here at Coors Field. Check swing. Did he go? Rangers appeal. No, says Alex McKay. And that'll even it up to a ball and a strike. As the Rangers were batting there in the top of the fourth, a few little patches of the blue opened up above. As Leiter fires low, and the count now 2-1. But during the break between the top half and the bottom half of this inning, sun actually hitting the field for the first time since the game started. Leiter, the step back, the kick, and the 2-1. And this is bounced foul over in front of the Rangers dugout. Third base side, so it's now 2-2 here to Freeman, the older brother of Ranger Cody Freeman. Cody still on the IL. They're from Rancho Cucamonga. There's a ball lined over Foscue behind second and out into center. So Freeman with the base knock. This just his second game back from paternity leave. Freeman had been a little cold prior to going on leave. And with that hit, he's now two for his last 17. Third hit off of Leiter, the first since the RBI single from T.J. Rumfield in the first. And here's Rumfield again. Rumfield now 25 RBIs. The pitch. Check swing. And a liner caught by Young. He'll throw back to first, but Freeman scampers back to the bag safely. Young was playing at the cut there, and that was a bit of a half swing by Rumfield, and he sent a soft liner that went right to Josh Young. But I tell you what, it's impressive how not just the Rangers, but pretty much every club in Major League Baseball have their defenders right where they need to be. Now, I can understand that on a full swing. And here's a full swing right side, a roller picked up by Foscue. He pivots, throws to second. They get the force on Freeman. The batter, Troy Johnston, reaches on the fielder's choice. You know, you plot your defense based upon a variety of factors, and they'll position themselves too, according to what the pitcher is throwing. But when a guy has a check swing or a half swing like we just saw from Rumfield, there can't be any accounting for that, right? Yet he hit it right to Josh Young. So two down in the inning. And here's Tovar. First pitch to Tovar. Slider misses low and away. Ball one. Tovar struck out swinging his first time up. So Johnston, the runner at first. Two men out. Rangers leading 3-1. The 1-0. That ball was hit back up the middle. Almost hit the base umpire, Adam Hamery. He gets out of the way. The ball finds its way out into center. So Tovar with a solid single. Johnston stops at second. So now you've got the tying run on board here as the left-handed hitting second baseman, Edward Julian, comes up. Julian struck out in the second. Kyle Higashioka out in front of the plate. Looked like he was fixing one of his shin guards. Now he'll get set up behind the dish. Rangers will play Julian DePaul with Duran at short up the middle. Berger off the line, well off the bag here with runners at first and second. And the first offering to Julian comes inside for ball one. Leiter, efficient. 36 pitches through the first three innings. He's up to 46 on the day. As he fires here, high and outside. And that makes it two balls and no strikes. Well, still plenty of clouds here hanging over Coors Field, but plenty of sun breaking through. And again, sun hitting the field for the first time here in the home fourth. The 2-0. And Leiter misses away to make it three balls and no strikes. On deck now, Kyle Karros. Leiter reaches into the glove, lifts the leg and comes home, and throws this one for a strike, a sinker, to make it 3-1. Opponents hitting 256 against Jack this year when there are men in scoring position. 3-1 pitch over the plate, but just a little bit high, ball four. So Julian draws the walk. That is the first one given up by Leiter. Bases are loaded now. This is the first time that the Rockies have had multiple men on base today. Higashioka, very slow walk out to the hill. Here comes the pitching coach, George.

25th through the 28th. For a limited time only, there are no fees and no taxes on select tickets to see the Rangers playing the Astros. 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All right, sacks full, two men out. Here's Karros. Karros struck out swinging his first time up. 3-1, the Rangers lead. Right-handed pitcher, right-handed batter. And the first offering is outside to Karros as Leiter misses with the slider for ball one. Well, jacked up to 15 pitches here in the fourth. With Johnston at third, Tovar at second, Julian at first. The 1-0. And that's in there for a strike. Levels the count to a ball and a strike. Karros with traditional splits. He's hitting 200 against righties, 279 against lefties, and batting 189 with men in scoring position. The pitch. That's flared over Berger, but going foul, and it lands along the grass in foul territory. Jake giving chase, but that was just hit a little too far. Not hit hard at all. Just kind of a looping little liner. And that'll add a strike to the count here to make it one ball and two strikes. Leiter trying to wiggle out of this tough spot here in the fourth. Trying to keep Texas out in front. Setting in the stretch. He's ready with the 1-2. Swing and a ball that's fouled off of Higashioka. It rolls out to Leiter, but again, a foul ball. And that will keep it at one ball and two strikes. Alternating clouds and sun right now. Sort of a mix of the two hitting the field. Leiter, a brief glance over his left shoulder. And now again, delivers the 1-2. Ooh, it's up and in. Look out. Great stop there by Higashioka, who moved so violently his face mask popped off while he made the catch. And the count at two balls and two strikes. The nine-hole hitter, catcher Brett Sullivan, waiting on deck. Bases loaded, two men out. Two balls and two strikes here to Karros. The pitch. And that missed just a little bit outside. He missed with the change that time. And so the count runs full. No place to put Karros. Leiter just off the rubber. Will get his right foot planted so that the heel of his foot is on the first base edge. The 3-2 pitch. And that's in there for a called third strike. And right away, Karros asking for an ABS challenge. So it's either 3-2 or the inning is over and the Rangers are leading 3-1. And Karros is correct. That pitch was outside. So his challenge here will earn Colorado a run. He gets the bases loaded walk, picks up his 12th RBI, and indeed it is a 3-2 ball game. So the last three batters have all reached here against Leiter. A walk and two singles. Tovar now at third, Julian at second, Karros at first. Here's Sullivan, and the pitch from Leiter, a changeup, comes in very high, ball one. Talk about a critical ABS challenge. That's the difference in a run. The 1-0. And Leiter misses low and in to make it two balls and no strikes. Well, again, with it being mostly sunny here in the bottom of the fourth inning, the rain has stopped. You would figure that in terms of gripping the baseball to deliver the pitch, that it would be maybe a little bit better right now. The 2-0. And that slider snaps in for a strike. So 2-1 here to Sullivan. Sullivan flied out to Haggerty just inside the left field line back in the third. Sullivan for the year hitting 203. Remember, he finished on the mound yesterday for Colorado, pitching for the first time in his big league career. Here's a foul ball speeding back our way. That'll hit just below us down to our left. And the count levels here to two balls and two strikes.

0: strikes. It has been a long fourth inning. Rangers got three runs in the top of the frame. Rockies have responded with one so far here in the fourth and still have them loaded. The 2-2. Swing and a foul. That one comes straight to the backstop. Sullivan, the seventh batter here in the bottom of the fourth. The Rangers sent six men to the plate in the top half of the inning. Sun shining brightly now on the field. As Tovar leads from third, Julian off of second. Big lead at first for Karros. The 2-2. Grounded sharply, foul of first. That just a couple of feet foul of the bag. And so Leiter having a difficult time here at the bottom of the order. He threw five pitches to Julian, walked him. Threw seven pitches to Karros. He drew a walk, but only because of an ABS challenge. And now the seventh pitch coming to Sullivan. Swing and a hard hit ball. Diving for it, Berger. He's got it. He's up. Flips to Leiter, and Leiter wins the race to the bag. Nice play by Jake Berger, taking a base hit away from Sullivan and in the process saving two runs. Rockies get a run, though, on two hits, and they leave the bases loaded. After four from Denver, Rangers 3, Rockies 2 on the Trajan Wealth Rangers Radio Network.
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0: Well, an eventful fourth inning. The Rangers ended up scoring more there. 3-1. It's a 3-2 ball game. Rangers on top. And here in the top of the fifth, Sam Haggerty will lead it off. But a bit of a delay. I don't know as though that Brett Sullivan has all of his gear available. In fact, it looks like the sort of cheat sheet flap that you see a lot of catchers wear, he did not have with him, or did not have the proper one. And now that he's fully equipped, he ask for time again, because he's going to go out and have a chat here with Freeland. Freeland was sailing along through three innings, but then gave up three runs on three hits in the fourth. Back-to-back home runs for Texas. A two-run shot for Ezekiel Duran, and then Jake Berger followed up with a solo blast. Both were hit to left. The impressive thing about Zeke's home run, the fact that he hit it hard, and it was such a low-line drive. The launch angle was below 25 degrees. It was a 23-degree launch angle home run that just made it over the wall. He hit it at 106 miles an hour. Here's Haggerty now, who doubled his first time up, his first extra base hit of the year. Freeland ready with the pitch, and this ball is rocketed foul, just foul of third. So strike one to count here to Haggerty. And then the Berger home run was hit a good 10 to a dozen rows back up into the seats and left. Traveled an estimated 409 feet. Berger hit his home run with an exit velocity of 108 miles an hour as Haggerty takes this pitch up top, and the count at one ball and one strike. Now Freeland with the 1-1. That ball is hit hard. Look out, foul. Just past the tarp roll along the left field line. Make it a ball and two strikes. You know, yesterday with all of the loud noises off of Ranger bats, all of the extra base hits that the Rangers accumulated, they had six doubles and a home run in the ball game yesterday and a lot of loud outs. This pitch fouled off into the seats on the right side. We hold it 1-2. But just looking up some general numbers related to balls being hit hard. The 1-2. Swing and a miss. Haggerty strikes out. That on the curveball. We have one away here in the top of the fifth. But entering play today, the Rangers' average team exit velocity of exactly 90 miles an hour is second best in Major League Baseball. Only the Yankees have a higher average exit velocity on the season of 90.7 miles an hour. Here's McCutchen. And that first pitch almost hit him inside there. Ball one. Cutch drew a walk his last time up. He's 0-1. In addition to that, the Rangers rank second in Major League Baseball in hard hit percentage. That's the number of balls leaving the bat with an exit velocity of 95 miles an hour or better. As this pitch spins in for a strike and the count 1-1, the Rangers this year average hard hit percentage is 42.8%. And again, the Yankees are the only team in baseball that are better in that statistic. This pitch comes inside and the count now at 2-1. The Yankees at 44.9%. So the Rangers second in baseball in both average exit velocity and in hard hit percentage. And yesterday had a big hand in that. Here comes the 2-1. And that ball fouled off right at the dish. So two balls, two strikes, the count. The Rockies, in contrast, rank 26th in average exit velocity and 25th in baseball in hard hit percentage. Those home runs by Duran and Berger in the fourth inning will push that total up. The 2-2. And that ball hit on the ground to third. Karros is up with it. And his throw across in plenty of time. McCutchen, the second out here in the top of the fifth. That brings up Justin Foscue. Fifth inning of our broadcast presented by Balcones. Discover Balcones Distilling, the original Texas whiskey. Foscue has been hitting the ball really hard, but not against Freeland here. He has struck out twice. He went down swinging in the first, looking in the third. And the first offering to Foscue, high and outside, ball one. Rangers ahead 3-2. Rangers with a victory would capture this series. They would improve their road record to 13-15 on the year. This pitch just does nick the inside corner. Strike evens the count here at 1-1. Freeland turns, kicks, and throws. And he misses inside. And that'll make it two balls and one strike. The last road series that the Rangers won, you got to go all the way back to the first road trip of the season, the opening two series. Here's a ground ball sharply hit inside third, off the glove of Karros, and it rolls out into left field. Foscue on board here. Karros was trying to run around that ball. Again, it was hit pretty hard, so he was turning his body before the ball got to him. Played it on his glove side. Could have played that on the backhand side, not had to have bothered with all that footwork, but he tried to play it on his glove side, and it just glanced off of his glove. So we'll wait on the official scorer's decision here. Foscue on board for Brandon Nimmo. Brandon 0-2. And he swings and fouls one straight back for strike one. Rangers open the season by taking 2 out of 3 against the Phillies in Philadelphia, and then went to Baltimore, won the first 2 games of that series, lost the final game. But the Rangers won their first 2 road series and haven't won one since. Leo won. And that's fired down the middle for a strike. So Nimmo behind in the count here, 0-2. Nimmo out on a fine play by Rumfield and Freeland back in the fourth inning. Foscue, average lead from first. Here's the 0-2 pitch. Foul ball, again coming back toward us, just off to wire left. So we keep it at no balls and 2 strikes. Rangers, after playing here today, will get on the bird and fly to Southern California. We begin a 3-game series with the Angels on Thursday, so tomorrow an off day for Texas. This pitch outside and low, and that makes it 1-2. Angels, of course, who got off to a good start, have been struggling here for a while. Angels coming into play today at 17-32, and they have the worst record in baseball. The 1-2, Freeland throws this one outside, and it's now 2-2. Rangers up by a run, batting here in the top half of the fifth. Foscue away from first. Freeland delivers. And this pitch is popped up high in the air down the left field line. Johnston giving chase. Karros is there as well, but this one back in the seats about 7-8 rows up. So it holds here at 2-2. Well, we now have mostly blue skies up above. No longer raining. It was 57 degrees when we got started, but the sun's been out now for a little bit. And the temperature, of course, has dropped a degree. It's down to 56. Freeland tries again here at 2-2. And that ball was hit back up the middle. Base knock for Nimmo. McCarthy up with it. Foscue will hold at second. So a line drive single into center. Nimmo 1-for-3. Rangers trying to add to their one-run lead here. Have men at first and second with 2 outs now for Josh Young. Young 2-for-2, and we are now going to get a visit. Skip Schumacher, and it looks like Matt Lucero, the head athletic trainer for the Rangers, going out to have a chat here with Brandon Nimmo. He's watching the ball and watching Foscue. Didn't see what happened as Nimmo was going down the line at first, but the three gather there at the cut, and can't tell what's going on, but Brandon doesn't look too comfortable, and he's coming out of the game.
7: Oh man, hate to see this, especially with how he's starting to perform and with Seager and Langford out. I don't mean to disrespect anyone if they feel like they belong on this pedestal, but it's your three best hitters now, and hopefully, with Brandon, it's precautionary. With the off day tomorrow, he'll be okay.
0: Alejandro Osuna will come in to run for Nimmo and will stay in the game to play in the outfield. There has been activity behind Freeland in the Colorado bullpen. And with Young, the right-handed hitter, coming up here, we're going to get a visit to the hill. And there's been no wave to the bullpen. I believe this is Alon Leishman, the pitching coach, who is out there visiting. It's hard to tell. They're wearing jackets. No uniform can be seen here. And the visit is over, and Freeland is going to stay in here to pitch to Young. Young has a couple of hits off of Freeland, both to right center. He's 2-for-2 with a pair of singles. So Osuna has replaced Nimmo at first. Foscue is at second. 2 men are out. Rangers lead 3-2. Young now steps into the box. Even stance as he looks out to the left-hander. Freeland, a long look back to second, and now the pitch. And he misses down and in to Young for ball one. Freeland now up to 85 pitches on the day. And this next offering misses. So make it two balls and no strikes. Into the glove goes Freeland. A glance back to second, and now the 2-0 pitch. And that's just a little bit in. Young raising the bat, though he's somewhat crowding the plate. But it's called a ball, and the count now at 3-0. Young has been the Rangers, or one of the Rangers' best hitters with men in scoring position, coming in batting 333 in these spots. The 3-0 pitch. Over the outer half for a strike, 3-1. The man who has been the best is on deck, Ezekiel Duran, hitting over 400 on the year with men in scoring position. Here comes the 3-1. And that's down, ball four. So Young patient draws the walk, and that loads him up here for Zeke. And that will bring the skipper, Warren Schaefer, out of the dugout. And that is going to be all for Freeland, who pitched really well over the first three innings but gave up three runs in the fourth. And now, with two men out, the bases have been loaded in the fifth. Rangers lead it 3-2. New Hurler coming on for the Rockies. And as he warms up, we pause for this from the Trajan Wealth Rangers Radio Network.
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0: All right, Arkansas native and LSU product Jaden Hill coming on here for the Rockies to make his second appearance of this series. Hill, 6'4", 260 pounds, and he's on for the 21st time. He's got a 3.06 ERA, 21 strikeouts in 17 and two-thirds, and he faces Ezekiel Duran, who hit a laser home run his last time up. Zeke 1-for-2, and Hill will disengage here before he delivers his first pitch to Duran. Hill has done really well against left-handed hitting this season. He came on for Quintana in the game on Monday. First pitch to Zeke. And that just does nick the outside corner for strike one. Hill on Monday faced Osuna, Carter, Peterson, and Nimmo. Did not face Duran. Swing and a miss. Zeke with a home run cut there at a heater. And the count nothing in two. Hill throws hard. His average fastball velocity about 97 miles an hour. But he throws his slider more than any other pitch. He's thrown his slider about a third of the time this season. Bases loaded, two men out. And now Zeke asks for time and steps out. Zeke now 7-for-11 in this series. Nothing in two, the count. The right-hander's pitch is in the dirt outside. A good block by Sullivan. That keeps Foscue at third. And it's a ball and two strikes here to Durant. Durant's two-run home run in the fourth, extending his current hitting streak to five games. Hill ready. And now the 1-2 pitch. Swing and a ball bounced slowly up the middle. Tovar to his left, up with it. The quick release and throw to first in time to get Durant for the final out in the inning. No runs. There was one hit. The Rangers left them loaded. We've played 4.5 in Denver. And the Rangers continue to lead 3-2 on the Trajan Wealth Rangers Radio Network.
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0: All right, it's the top of the order here for the Rockies in the bottom half of the fifth inning. Texas with a 3-2 lead. Jake McCarthy first up. He has singled softly into center and scored a run. Last time up, he flied out to deep right center. First pitch to McCarthy, and that comes in low, ball one. Osuna, who pinch ran for Nimmo in the top half of this inning, remains in the game to play in right field. And as soon as we have word on why Nimmo came out of the game, we'll pass it along to you. Young in on the grass at third as McCarthy swings and rolls this one foul just a little to his right. And that'll make it one ball and one strike. Now the Rangers' next opponent, the Los Angeles Angels, are at home tonight against the A's. They've got Jack Kahanowitz on the mound tonight, going up against Aaron Savali. Savali has had a great year for the Athletics. He's 5-1 with a 2.70 ERA. This pitch gets lifted out into right center field. Hit pretty well. Osuna going back. He won't get there. It hits the track and the wall. Hellman plays the carom. McCarthy's digging for three. Here's the relay throw. He is safe at third. Strong relay throw from Justin Foscue, but it pulled Young off the bag and up the line toward left. And as Josh caught that and tried to come back, it was just a little too much distance there. So it's a leadoff triple to the alley in right center for Jake McCarthy. It's a tying run 90 feet away here for Mickey Moniak. Moniak has fly to center and line to right. The Rangers are going to bring the infield in here. Moniak, 28 runs batted in for the season. Swings and drills this one foul well up into the seats down along the right field line. Strike one here to Moniak. For McCarthy, that's his third triple. And he has three of the eight Colorado triples on the season. Nothing in one the count here. The one strike pitch is popped up foul. Back out of play, left side. Fastball there at 95 from Leiter. And the count, no balls and two strikes. Quite a few of the clouds have drifted away. We have mostly blue sky up above right now in sunny conditions, where it rained here for about the first three and a half innings or so. Right, this pitch is down. Higashioka blocks it. It rolls to his left, but McCarthy stays at third. And the count to Moniak now at a ball and two strikes. Moniak hitting .435 this year with men in scoring position. Leiter letting the pitch clock wind down. Deals and just misses a little bit high. In fact, Kyle Higashioka is going to challenge the call. Well, if Higgy's right, Moniak is out. And he's right. Boy, just maybe 5% of the ball catching the top of the strike zone there. And so that ABS challenge working to the Rangers' favor. And we've got one out here in the bottom of the fifth. That's a big strikeout.
7: That's a huge strikeout against a good hitter, but now he's got to contend with Tyler Freeman, who's not easy to strike out.
0: And this first pitch over the outside part of the plate for a strike. Freeman singled his last time up. He's one for two in the infield all the way in here. The infield wasn't quite in all the way during the Moniak at bat. In fact, Berger is playing in a few steps on the grass and well off the line at first. Leiter, a long look in, and now the pitch, and he misses high. Pitch clock had gotten down to 2 seconds there. And that'll make it a ball and a strike. Nefoskiw at second, just in on the grass, playing up the middle here. Duran, even with the base path between second and third. The 1-1, swinging a foul up over the screen, into the seats off to our right. And that makes it a ball and two strikes. Rangers baseball brought to you by Steel, powering the future with professional-grade battery tools built for real-world work. McCarthy at third, one out. Rangers up by a run. The 1-2 pitch. And that's in there for a called third strike, and immediately Freeman is tapping his helmet. Well, we'll watch the big video board out and left. And that pitch was just a bit outside.
7: He was pretty confident when he stepped out right after Jim Wolfe made the call. He actually tapped his helmet before we saw Jim Wolfe make the call. I think he heard Jim Wolfe make the call first.
0: So it's two balls and two strikes here to Freeman. Leiter ready. Here's his pitch. Bounce back up the middle. And Foskiw dives but can't get it. It's by him and out into center. Freeman singles through the drawn-in infield and ties the game at three.
7: Well, a couple of key challenges for the Rockies today. Kyle Karros challenging the strike three call with the bases loaded that instead directly led to the walk. And then here, Freeman with a challenge that indirectly gives him a chance to collect that RBI single. You know, that's probably in a ground out if the infield's back, just with the way the defenses are positioned these days. But with the infield in, easy for that ball to score through.
0: Freeman picks up his 13th run batted in. Here's Rumfield pitch in the dirt. And Freeman takes off the throw to second, pulls Duran way off the bag. And so Freeman is safe at second.
7: And that's why a lot of base runners, the good ones, will take off in that situation. Higgy got the ball with plenty of time to throw Freeman out. But when you're off platform, so to speak, you know, you're trying to pick up a ball that is squirted away from you, it's not always easy to make an accurate throw. And Higgy's throw wasn't accurate.
0: So Freeman advances on the wild pitch. He's in scoring position here. Only one out in the inning. The 1-0. Grounded toward first, but it goes foul. So make it a ball and a strike here to Rumfield. Rumfield drove in the game's first run with a single to right in the first inning. He then lined out rather softly to Josh Young in the fourth. So Rumfield 1-for-2. Hits for him now in 6 of the last 8 games. The 1-1. Chopped toward third. Charged by Young. He's got it. Lets it fly. Rumfield is out. Freeman let Young go by and then advanced to third. So Rumfield, probably not what he wanted to do. At the very least, he advances the runner. But two men out now with a man at third. And here's Troy Johnston. Johnston reached on a fielder's choice and scored in the fourth. He's 0-for-2. But the go-ahead run now, less than 90 feet away. The pitch from Leiter. And that's hit out into center field, and it falls for the base knock. Johnston getting a hold of a first pitch cutter, drives in Freeman, and the Rockies regain the lead here at 4-3. RBI number 22 for Johnston. And that brings up Ezekiel Tovar. Tovar singled to center his last time up. He's 1-for-2. Each team now with 7 hits, and the Rockies leading 4-3. And Leiter throws Tovar strike one. Sun shining brightly on the field right now as Johnston moves away from first. Tovar awaiting the 0-1, and here it is. Swing and a foul tip caught by Higashioka. Tovar behind in the count at nothing and two. Tovar with his single in the fourth has now reached base safely in 7 straight. And Tovar asked for time, steps out. Tovar, just 24 years of age, native of Venezuela, played for Venezuela in the World Baseball Classic earlier this year and did well from an offensive standpoint. Went 8-for-17 in the WBC. 0-2 pitch, and that's on the inside corner for a called third strike. Change up there from Leiter. He punches out Tovar to end the inning. But the Rockies pick up a couple of runs on 3 hits. They leave a man. And after 5, it's now Colorado 4 and Texas 3 on the Trajan Wealth Rangers Radio Network.
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7: Rangers trailing 4-3, a 2-run bottom of the 5th inning. Couple of RBI knocks for the Rockies. And have put them back out in front. They led 1-0, but then the Rangers scored 3 in the 4th. Back-to-back home runs, Duran and Berger. The Rockies have scored three unanswered. Here's Berger leading off the top of the sixth against Jaden Hill. And the first pitch from the hard-throwing righty is a fastball that buzzes outside, ball one. Hill works on the first base side of the rubber from the stretch. He's set, kicks the 1-0. Swing and a miss. He gets Berger on an elevated fastball. The Rangers have been really good against high-velocity pitches this year. It's one reason why they've been really productive in innings 7, 8, and 9 when you're accustomed to seeing some fireballing relievers. The 1-1. Swing and a miss. 97 from Hill. That pitch might have been a little off the plate. Might have been a lot of bit off the plate. Counts 1 and 2. Berger 1 for 2 with the dinger. Hill's pitch, swinging a ground ball, hit towards the middle. Second baseman Julianne has it. He throws to first. Berger's retired. And we've got one away in the top of the sixth for Michael Hellman. Our broadcast brought to you by Balcones. Discover Balcones Distilling, the original Texas whiskey. There's action in both bullpens. Lefty Brennan Bernardino is throwing in the Rockies bullpen, which is probably why Michael Hellman's hitting against the right-handed throwing Jaden Hill. First pitch, swinging a foul back. Skip Schumacher opting to keep Carter on the bench in favor of Hellman versus Hill. Although I guess I say that, this is the third batter that Hill has to face, right?
1: Exactly.
7: 0-1, swinging a foul back. So Skip could have opted for Evan Carter here, but here in the top of the sixth inning, probably saving Carter for another spot. Higashioka on deck. One out. Four runs on seven hits for the Rockies. Three runs on seven hits for the Rangers. The 0-2. Swing and a sky pop-up. First base side, foul ground, Rumfield. By the coach's box, he makes the catch. Two outs. Kyle Higashioka coming up. Let's pause for station identification along the Trajan Wealth Rangers Radio Network.
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7: Here's Higashioka. First pitch. Strike called.
0: It is Jacob Junis warming in the Ranger bullpen. Took a while looking through the forest to see exactly who's out there.
7: Yeah, a lot of obstruction. The 0-1. Higgy rips one down the left field line. A base hit. Fair ball down the line. Cut off by Johnston. So a big turnaround first for Higgy, but he's got to stay put. Good job by Johnston getting to that quickly. Two-out single for Higashioka. And, you know, we see quickly why it was Hellman batting, not Carter, because now Carter will come in face Hill. And we'll see if Warren Schaefer goes to Brennan Bernardino. Skip Schumacher's betting that he won't. But now with a slow walk to the mound by Brett Sullivan, it could be just to make sure that Jaden Hill's on the same page facing Carter, or it could be buying time for Bernardino, who I would assume would be ready and available if Warren Schaefer wanted to go that route.
0: And remember, Hill much better against lefties than he is against righties. And Hill faced Carter in the game on Monday and struck him out on four pitches.
7: Now Carter, though he's struggling against both sides, is better against righties than he is against lefties. You know, it's that needle that you got to thread sometimes strategically. Your preferences, your strengths, theirs, their weaknesses. First pitch, Carter takes outside, ball one. Evan really needed that line drive single he had yesterday. He was six for his last 64 before he delivered a base knock. hitting just 166 on the year. Hill sets the 1-0. Swing and a miss. Carter out in front of the changeup. The 1-1. Fastball misses. 96 mile an hour sinking fastball from Hill that was just a little bit off the plate. So the count's 2-1 to Carter. McCutcheon's on deck. Peterson is standing at the top of the dugout steps with a helmet and a bat. 2-1. Swinging a hard ground ball to first. Scooped with a short hop pick by Rumfield towards the line. He touches the bag and that ends the inning. He took extra bases away from Carter on a hot shot off the stick. And it's a donut put up by Jaden Hill in the top of the six. We go to the bottom of the six, 4-3 Rockies on the Trajan Wealth Rangers Radio Network.
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24: This copyrighted broadcast is presented by authority of the Texas Rangers and may not be reproduced or retransmitted in any form, and the accounts and descriptions of this game may not be disseminated without the express written consent of Rangers Baseball, LLC.
7: Jacob Junis on the pitch for the Rangers as we go to the bottom of the sixth inning. Junis replaces Jack Leiter, who allows four runs over his five innings of work. Three of those four runs coming in the last two innings. Five strikeouts, two walks, seven hits. And Junis getting ready to face Julian, Karros, and Sullivan. And the righty, Junis with a 180 ERA. First pitch he throws, a slider that misses just off the plate. He swings 1-0 and sends one foul to the left. Junis pitched at the end of the Monday night game here at Coors Field. 1-1. Swinging a weakly hit ground ball towards the middle. Backhanded by Foscue. Stops his feet. Sets throws to first. Julian retired. We've got one away.
25: Third baseman, number 12.
7: There is Kyle Karros. He's got two career home runs, both coming against the Dodgers, his dad's former club. First pitch inside, brings his hands towards his pinstripe top to get out of the way, and the count's 1-0. Karros is hitting just 216, but he's getting on base around 33% of the time because of his willingness to draw walks. 1-0 pitches outside. The count 2-0. Wind up and the 2-0 pitch. There's a strike. A pellet from Junis and a count 2-1. Karras went to UCLA, which is where his dad went. 2-1, low. And I asked him the other day if he truly considered any other school, and he said, not really, no. But he took other visits to make sure UCLA knew that it wasn't just a signed, sealed, and delivered deal. The 3-1. Swinging a high fly ball down the right field line, slicing away from Osuna on the run in a foul ground. He makes the catch, crossing onto the track in front of the sidewall. Osuna was shading towards the gap, so he had a lot of ground to cover, but was able to make the play, and we've got two outs. First pitch to Sullivan, misses low. Offering. Sullivan takes. There's a strike over the outside corner. Hey, just a reminder that Specialty Night tickets will get you a co-brand, a true brand, and Texas Rangers All for Texas cap Monday when the Rangers host the Astros. That's May 25th. Specialty Night tickets available at Rangers.com. 1-1 on the ground of first. Berger's got it on the third hop, takes it to the bag, and that ends the inning. Junis with a 1-2-3 frame. We go to the seventh. It's 4-3 Rockies on the Trajan Wealth Rangers Radio Network.
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7: Well, we got a new pitcher on the mound for the Rockies. Veteran reliever Antonio Senzatella replaces Jaden Hill. Senzatella is 31 years old. The 6'1 righty is making his 14th appearance of the season. He's had a really, really nice year, holding opposing hitters to a 1.56 ERA. He's been lethal against lefties and righties. Not a huge strikeout guy, but a little bit better than league average. He works on the extreme third base side of the rubber. Comes home to Jock Peterson, the pinch hitter, and Peterson pops the first pitch up. Left side of the infield, Karras on the grass just behind the mound, waves his arms and makes the catch. One pitch and one out. So that brings up Justin Foscue. 4-3, Rangers trailing the Rockies. Foscue with a slightly open stance from the right side. First pitch coming to the young second baseman, and Senzatella misses low, ball one. Senzatella throws a fastball, a cutter, a sinker, a curve, a change, and even a slider. He's got a six-pitch mix, which a lot of starters don't even have. Certainly, few relievers carry such a toolbox. The 1-0, there's a strike. That was the sinker at 95 miles an hour, and the count 1-1.
0: Yeah, Senzatella never really caught on with the Rockies as a starter. And in recent years has been beset by injuries.
7: 1-1, Foscue slices a drive into right center field, a base hit. Soft liner for a single. One out base runner for Texas, Foscue with the knock. And that brings up Alejandro Osuna. This is Brandon Nimmo's spot, but Osuna replacing Nimmo after Nimmo exited following his single last time up. I don't think we've got word yet on the specific reason why Nimmo departed. First pitch to Osuna, and that misses inside, ball one. Foscue, by the way, 2-for-4, second multi-hit game of the series, second multi-hit game of his career. 1-0, Osuna takes, and Sullivan challenges, and the Rangers immediately are putting their palms up, wondering why Jim Wolf granted the challenge after such a long delay. And Sullivan wins this challenge. The Rockies have done a nice job utilizing the challenges today. So instead of 2-0, the count's 1-1. Foscue at first, held on by Rumfield. We're in the top of the seventh with the Rockies leading 4-3. Sends a tell at the belt and the pitch. So I'm going to foul, serve back to the third base side, and the count's 1-2. One-two pitch. High ball two. Immediately Osuna retreats from the batter's box, adjusts his helmet, now steps back in. Josh Young waits on deck. Two-two. Swing and a ball popped up. Left side of the infield. Karros backpedals onto the grass. He's under and he's got it. Foscue returns to first. And thanks to Andrew Polk tuning in back in the Metroplex or wherever he is currently located, part of the Rangers media relations staff, letting me know that Brandon Nimmo exited with right hamstring tightness. So that's the hamstring that has been giving him some issues. First pitch to Young. Swing a ground ball, hit hard, pass Senzatella. It goes to Castro, who's in the game. It backs him up with Alhardo's hit, but he gathers and throws to first, and Young's retired. And that ends the inning. Senzatella works around a one-out single, puts up a zero. Stretch time in Colorado with the Rockies leading by a score of 4-3 on the Trajan Wealth Rangers Radio Network.
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1: Tyler Alexander on the pitch for the Texas Rangers, with Colorado leading Texas 4-3. Go to the bottom of the seventh inning. Jacob Junis for the 1-2-3 sixth inning. That gives way to his bullpen mate, the lefty Alexander. The first pitch to Jake McCarthy, misses outside, ball one. It was McCarthy's triple in the bottom of the fifth inning that kick-started a two-run

0: Ed McCarthy awaits, 1-0. Alexander zooms one into the zone for a strike, a sinker at 91 miles an hour. Alexander's had a really nice year. He's not necessarily limiting hits. Opposing hitters batting 274 against him, but he's limiting damage. 1-1. Breaking ball, wrapped foul, first base side. The 345 slugging percentage against Alexander, juxtaposed with the 274 batting average, tells you that not been a lot of extra base hits given up. And as a matter of fact, just four, to be specific, in 22 innings of work. The 1-2. Swing and a pop-up off McCarthy's bat in his short left. Hellman jogs in. Duran goes out, but Hellman makes the call and the catch with his last few steps drifting towards the line. So McCarthy's retired for the first out, and we've got a pinch hitter for the Rockies. Mickey Moniak due up, but Moniak really struggles against lefties. And so the Rockies are bringing Hunter Goodman into the game, their all-star catcher who got the first part of the game off. So Higashioka will call time and walk out to the bump and talk some strategy with Alexander. I think Goodman's the last Rocky to homer. I think it was 5 games ago. Or maybe the last Rocky to homer. Well, no, they were at home prior to this, so the last Rocky to homer. I think it'd been 5 games. It'll be the first time in almost a decade the Rockies go 5 straight games without a homer in a Coors Field if Rangers pitchers can keep them in the yard the rest of the way. And I get it. Maybe they homer. I can assure you that me saying that has zero to do with whether or not the Rockies homer the rest of the game.
1: Agreed.
0: Probably hope that Goodman doesn't homer right here, though. Give it a little space.
1: On the first pitch.
0: Yeah. Alexander set and the first pitch. Swing and a miss, thank gosh.
1: Look at there, he squirted him.
0: Yeah, that pitch was above the zone. Goodman unable to hold up. Alexander working in short sleeves per usual. 0-1. Delivers a changeup that misses outside. Count 1-1.
1: What happened to all that bright sunshine we had? It just disappeared in a matter of moments.
0: You got all these clouds above, these white and gray things. 1-1. Swing and a miss. Goodman was trying to hit a home run all the way to the Pepsi Center. And his helmet came flying off on a pitch that I don't even think was a strike. I think it was way up and in.
1: That's about as uncontrolled a swing as we've seen all season.
0: Yeah. The count's 1-2. Alexander brings his black glove just below the letters in his gray top. The 1-2 pitch. Swing and a miss. Goodman flails at a changeup off the plate. Not a very good plate appearance by Goodman. And he swung and missed at 3 pitches. None of those pitches were in the zone. And frankly, none of them were really close to being in the zone. 2 outs. That brings up Tyler Freeman.
1: Well, he struck out Goodman yesterday. Strikes him out again here today.
0: Freeman, open stance. Right side, first pitch. Alexander misses with a sweeper. 78-mile-an-hour offering. It was at the bottom of the zone, but off the plate. 1-0 the count. Alexander's pitch outside. Cutter that he tried to sneak through the back door, just didn't have the bite. Hey, the Skip Schumacher concert tee will go to the first 10,000 fans May 27th against the Astros. It's presented by AMR. Tickets at Rangers.com. 2-0 outside. Count 3-0 to Freeman. So which clouds are these? Cirrus?
1: Oh, we got a mix of clouds right now.
0: Okay. We'll save that for the postgame then. The 3-0 in there for a strike. Alexander tosses a fastball. Freeman taken all the way.
1: Some cumulonimbus.
0: Those are my favorite, the cumulonimbus. 3-1. Fouled away. And off the netting behind home plate. Count 3-2. No action.

0: The Rockies bullpen. Either they're throwing in an undisclosed location or Antonio Senzatella is going to come back out for the eighth. Full count, two outs, the pitch. Strike three called over the inside corner. So Alexander comes back down 3-0, gets Freeman, and completes a 1-2-3 inning. Seven in the books from Coors Field. It's 4-3 Rockies on the Trajan Wealth Rangers Radio Network.
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0: Duran leading off, Senzatella on the mound, 4-3 Rockies. Here's Matt.
6: Thank you very much, Jared. And Duran facing Senzatella for the first time. And the right-hander throws him a breaking pitch for strike one. Zeke 1-for-3, a big two-run home run back in the fourth, which gave the Rangers a 2-1 lead at the time, but the Rangers trail right here 4-3. The 0-1 swing and a miss. Zeke tried to check on a fastball that was up. He went around, and he's barking at himself. And the count now nothing and two. These clouds that have rolled in are much darker here over the last 5 minutes or so, almost like we're going to get some more precip. Zeke goes after a cutter away and misses. Senzatella strikes him out on three pitches. And that's the pitch that's been the difference for Senzatella as a reliever this year. Last year, he only threw his cutter every now and then, but this year, he's thrown it 30% of the time. The only pitch he's thrown more is his four-seam fastball, and he has gotten outstanding results on the cutter. Here's Berger, and that pitch is way outside. Ball one, he throws the cutter both to lefties and righties. And the effectiveness of the cutter has helped his fastball, which was a disastrous pitch for him last year. The 1-0. And Jake takes it for a strike. One ball, one strike to count. Berger, a solo home run back in the fourth. Duran and Berger went back-to-back with home runs to left. And so far, that's provided the only Ranger offense. Here's the 1-1. Swinging a sharply hit ball. It deflects off Senzatella's glove over near Karros. Bare hand pickup throw to first. And scooped there by Rumfield, but not in time. And so Berger is on board. Senzatella tried to make a play on a blistering shot back up the middle. And he's flexing his left hand, even with the glove on. That stung him. And it was kind of a funny deflection in the direction of Karros, who was playing deep.
0: It's one of those balls where, you know, it's so easy for us to sit here and say, hey, let it go. When a ball's coming at you 111 miles an hour, it's your instinct to react. But if that gets by Senzatella untouched, it's probably a routine ground out. But the deflection gave Berger a path to reach, and Now, Senzatella appears to be okay, but that's a big base runner for the Rangers. Down a run here. Well, they're out-hitting the Rockies, and they're out-homering the Rockies. It's very rare to out-hit and out-homer a team but still find yourself on the wrong side of the score.
6: Rangers now with 10 hits up on the board. And here's Michael Hellman. Hellman 0-for-3. Senzatella's pitch. That pops over for strike one. Not only is Senzatella throwing his cutter more and that four-seam fastball less, but the average velocity on his four-seamer this year is 2 miles an hour higher than last year. His average four-seamer comes in at 97. Here's a swing and a ball that rolls foul over near Kyle Higashioka. And it's now nothing and two here to Michael Hellman. The Berger picking up the hit, now 2-for-4. His home run exited the bat at 108 miles an hour. This single off Senzatella's glove at 110. Time is called. Hellman steps out. It's a one-on, one out. Rangers trailing here 4-3. And this pitch misses away. They get one ball and two strikes. Senzatella, a long stare in. He now sets at the belt, delivers the 1-2. Hellman pops it up. Shallow right center. This could be a problem. It's falling, and it drops for the base hit. Castro tries to make a sliding grab. Here's the throw to second, though, and they force Berger. So that ends up being a force play. No hit for Hellman as Castro went out, tried to make a sliding catch with his back to the diamond. But Berger, thinking that the ball might be caught, couldn't get that close to second. And Castro was able to pick the ball up and get the force out.
0: Well, the mistake that Berger made was he anticipated the result before he saw it. He was in perfect position to get back to the bag, but anticipated a catch, so he shuffled back to the bag. And that momentum and that added distance made it tougher for him to get to second, and that's probably the difference between safe and out.
6: And here's Higashioka bouncing one slowly to third. It's charged by Karros. His throw on the run in time to get Higgy for the final out in the inning. So no runs a hit. One man left. We go to the bottom of the eighth. Time running out for Texas. Rangers trail 4-3 on the Trajan Wealth Rangers Radio Network.
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6: All right, it's the lefty Jacob Latz who comes on now for the Rangers, trying to keep it a one-run ballgame here in the eighth inning. Latz is on for the 19th time. No wins, a loss, five saves, and a 2.08 ERA. And it's been a while since we've seen Lats. In fact, it's been a week since he pitched at home against Arizona. Lats on that day was pitching for the third time in 4 days and really had his first unsuccessful outing of the season, where he didn't retire anybody, gave up 3 runs on 3 hits. Nolan Arenado had an RBI double and became the first right-handed batter to get a hit off of Lats all season long. It's Rumfield to lead it off in the home eighth, and he swings and misses at a fastball from Lats for strike one. Rumfield 1-for-3, single to drive in the first Colorado run in the first. Lats 21 2/3 innings, just 5 runs allowed on 8 hits and 5 walks. Swing and a miss here on a nifty slider, and it's now nothing and 2. Lats has struck out 17. Those 5 saves for Lats all coming since April the 25th. He works out of the stretch. And the left-hander lifts the leg and comes home. Rumfield takes the pitch a little off the outside to make it a ball and 2 strikes. The lights are on here now because this cloud cover has really darkened things up here in downtown Denver. Lats with the 1-2. And that's line foul up and out of play, third base side. Rumfield briefly out of the box. Now he'll dig back in. Pronounced open stance as he looks out to Lats. And now the pitch. It's over the plate, but a little bit low. Higashioka thinking about asking for a review, but does not. And the count even at 2 balls and 2 strikes.
11: Yeah, it's probably a good call. It's close pitch, but I think a little below the zone.
6: 2-2, and that's lined into left. Opposite field back for Rumfield. Hellman onto it. He'll fire it back into second. So Rumfield just taking what was given as he singles the other way. He's now 2-for-4, and that brings up Troy Johnston. Lefty's only hitting 171 against Lats. But again, it's been his work against righties that has really stood out. Right-handed hitters batting 053 against Lats, 2-for-38. Here's another lefty in Johnston. And the first pitch to him is down for ball one. Johnston has bounced to second, reached on a fielder's choice. Last time up, single to drive in a run in the fifth, and that right now stands as the game-winning RBI if the Rockies can hold on. The 1-0 outside, 2 balls and no strikes. Young playing well in on the grass over at third. He's just a step or two inside the line. Now he's going to back up, Young. Still on the grass, but on the edge of the grass at the cut. The 2-0 fouled off back in our direction, just off to our left. So 2 balls and 1 strike to count here to Johnston. Well, Lats would like to get a ground ball, and when the Rangers turn two, McDonald's owner-operators of North Texas, in conjunction with the Texas Rangers Baseball Foundation, will donate $1,000 to the Ronald McDonald Houses of Dallas and Fort Worth. Time called. Lats steps off. Young back in on the grass, another step or two toward the plate, with the count to Johnston at 2-1. Foscue midway between first and second. Duran up the middle. The 2-1. And that pitch called a ball. Lats was pretty close again. But the Rangers do not ask for a review. Both clubs still with their ABS challenges intact. Lats behind in the count here at 3-1. The pitch. Swing and a miss. Or I guess the count was 2-2. And he strikes him out. Was that last pitch called a strike?
11: Yeah, I think so.
6: Wow, I didn't see the strike call there from Jim Wolf. He kind of deked us up here. So Johnston, out on strikes for the first out here in the bottom of the eighth. Here's Tovar. And a big swing and a miss for him. Strike one. First pitch fastball to the Colorado shortstop, who is 1-for-3. He singled in the fourth. That sandwiched between a pair of strikeouts. Lance kicks and deals. Swing and a foul. That one comes straight back. So make it no balls and two strikes. Blatz will briefly touch up the rosin bag, fire it back down just behind the mound. Now he gets back on top, sets that left foot on the first base side of the rubber, stares at first, and now comes home. And there's a foul ball, which makes it into the second deck, off to our right. Looking ahead to the Ranger half of the ninth, Carter, Peterson, Foscue are the new batters. It's 8-9, or make it 9-1 and 2 in the batting order as it now stands. Blatz ready again at 0-2. The pitch. And a swing and a miss. He struck him out. He got him with a slider. So both outs via the strikeout here in the eighth. And that brings up the switch hitting Willie Castro. Castro came on defensively for Julian in the seventh inning to play at second base. Well, that's coming in here painting in the eighth inning. That's brought to you by CertaPro Painters. 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And a swing and a miss by Castro on a fastball at 94. Strike one. And Castro hitting 308 from this side of the plate. Time is called now as Skip Schumacher and one of the athletic trainers, Jacob Newbern, going out to chat with Lats. Jordan Teague's also going out there along with Kyle Higashioka. Did you see anything on that last pitch?
11: I didn't. All I saw was a swing and a miss.
6: Lats says he's fine, and the three Rangers all wearing hoodies will trot back to the third base dugout.
11: He kind of hopped on his one foot, I think. Whatever they were discussing, I believe, had to do with the lower half. And the way his right foot slipped or lost its footing as it planted. And I think they just wanted to make sure Jacob was okay.
6: Yeah, that right foot hit. And then as he was delivering the pitch, it slid a little bit. He slid on the heel. But he says he's fine. Now Castro will ask for time and step out. Castro batting 239 overall. Two homers, 16 runs batted in. Doesn't walk a lot at 299 on base percentage, but hitting 308 from this side of the plate, and a big swing and a miss here, and that'll make it no balls and two strikes. Lats trying to get it to the ninth with the Rangers down by only a run. Nothing in two to Castro. Rumfield at first. Here's the pitch. And Lats misses high and outside. Make it a ball and two strikes. It has not started drizzling again, even though with this heavy cloud cover, it feels a little bit cooler than it had been. Already cool. Now a little bit cooler. As the pitch clock gets reset here, Castro crowding the plate. Even stance as he looks out to Lats. The 1-2. Breaking pitch stays high. Evens the count here to two balls and two strikes. Castro 1-for-1 against Lats lifetime. And the pitch, a fastball, swing and a miss. Lats, after giving up the single to Rumfield, strikes out the next three. We'll go to the ninth with the Rangers down by a run, 4-3, on the Trajan Wealth Rangers Radio Network.

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2: Top half of the ninth inning, and the Rangers are down by a run here, 4-3. In the pitch for Colorado, the left-hander Brennan Bernardino, and the due up for Texas, Carter Peterson and Foskey. But Danny Jansen has a bat, and he's out in the on-deck circle, so he's going to pinch hit for Carter, which means that Skip Schumacher has now dumped his bench. He's used all 4 of his bench players today, and Jansen will look to get on board here to start the top half of the ninth inning. Bernardino pitched in the ballgame on Monday, coming on when Victor Vodnik had all that trouble. And while he gave up 3 inherited runs, he didn't give up any runs of his own. And his first pitch here to Danny Jansen is way outside, 4-1. The left-hander from the stretch kicks and fires, throws this breaking pitch for a strike. And that evens the count now to 1-1. Jansen for the season batting .186. 2 homers. He's driven in 9. This pitch a check swing, but Bernardino catches the inside corner, and Jansen's asking for a review. All right, this will swing the at-bat one way or the other. Either 2-1 or 1-2. Danny thought the pitch was inside. The pitch was a strike. Right on the inside edge, right at the bottom corner. So the Rangers still have 1 ABS challenge remaining. But 1-2 now the count to Jansen. The pitch. And that's way outside by more than a foot. Make it 2 balls and 2 strikes. Yeah, really dark here at what is 3:43 in the afternoon local time. 2-2 pitch, swing and a miss. We got him with a sinker, so Jansen the first out here in the top half of the ninth. That brings up Jock Peterson. You know, the Rangers dumping their bench in part because Alejandro Osuna had to come in and pinch run for Brandon Nimmo in the 5th inning. Nimmo having to leave the game with right hamstring tightness. That's your injury update brought to you by Bailey and Gallion. First pitch to Peterson, and that misses, 4-1. Well, Jock doesn't get the opportunity to hit very often against lefties. Peterson popped up as a pinch hitter in the 7th, the 1-0. And Bernardino finds the strike zone. And that'll make it 1-1. Peterson 0-4 with a walk against lefty pitching this year. Now the 1-1. And Bernardino fires outside. And that'll make it 2-1. New baseball tossed out to the left-hander. Peterson, in his 3 previous meetings with Bernardino, struck out all 3 times. Now the 2-1. Swing and a foul tip caught by Sullivan. And that'll make it 2-2. Infield playing Jock just slightly to pull. Peterson having a conversation here with the plate umpire Jim Wolf. Asked for time. And then quickly digs back in. 2-2 the count to Jock Peterson. Bernardino deals. And that one is slapped foul. Lined off the netting. to fire into the Ranger dugout. Late decision to swing there by Jock as he spoils that one. Oh, catcher's interference, perhaps?
3: Wow, that's massive. What a huge advantage situation for the Rockies with a lefty facing Jock Peterson. And the catcher's interference getting in the way. You know, I don't know if Jock was trying to do that. I don't think he was based on his reaction, but he was very late to swing. And so Sullivan reached up to receive the pitch, but because Jock was so late, his bat path got in contact with the mitt.
2: That was a funny-looking foul ball, but that's exactly what happened. So Sullivan is charged with an error. Peterson is not charged with a time at bat. And so you have a potential tying run on here now with one out and Justin Foscue coming up. So we'll have a conference on the hill here. Once again, pitching coach Alon Leishman going out to chat with pitcher, catcher, and the first baseman Rumfield. So the Rangers with an opportunity here. And we'll remind you that this road trip continues on Friday in Anaheim. We drive you to the next series that's brought to you by NTTA. Rangers and Angels to begin a series Friday at Angels Stadium. We've got night games of differing start times all throughout the series. Friday's game, first pitch of 8:38 Central. Saturday's game, a 9:05 Central time first pitch. And Sunday's game, a night game, which will be featured on Peacock. And that's a 6:20 first pitch start time, Central time. Rangers and Angels this weekend in Anaheim. All right, here's Justin Foscue. And he looks at this Bernardino sinker for strike one. Foscue 2-for-4 in the ballgame. Singles his last two times up. And he struck out his first two times. Foscue having a really nice series. The set by Bernardino, MEL 1. And that pitch a little outside. So make it one ball and one strike. With his 2-for-4 here today, Foscue now 6-for-11 in the series. And he's collected hits in 5 of the 6 games so far on this road trip. Peterson at first, one out. And the pitch is punched out into right field, a base knock for Foscue. Freeman in to pick it up. Peterson stops at second, so you've got the tying run in scoring position. The go-ahead run at first as Foscue sends one the other way. And now here's Alejandro Osuna. Osuna, again, coming on as the pinch runner for Brandon Nimmo in the fifth, has remained into play in right. His only time up in the seventh inning, he popped up to Karros at third. But a real threat here for Texas now. Runners at first and second, one out. Left on left here. First pitch, Osuna punches it left side, deep in the hole at short. Tovar gets to it, but he has no play. He eats the ball, and the bases are loaded as Osuna picks up the infield hit.
3: How about this inning? You get Peterson reaching on a catcher's interference, which only happens because he competed well in the box. It wasn't just a total give-up at bat, and then you get Osuna with a hit against the lefty, and now you get Josh Young, who's going to face a righty. As Bernardino's night is done, but a great opportunity for the Rangers to get back in this.
2: Osuna with that infield single now 2-for-6 against left-handed pitching. But Bernardino not able to get the job done, so he'll leave here. Again, the Rangers down 4-3, have the bases loaded with one out. The Rockies go to their bullpen again. And while the new hurler warms, we pause for this on the Trajan Wealth Rangers Radio Network.
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2: All right, 25-year-old Dominican right-hander Juan Mejia summoned from the Colorado bullpen. He picked up the save here on Monday, but he comes into a much stickier spot here in the ninth inning today. Bases loaded, one out. Josh Young, the batter. Mejia on for the 20th time. Three losses, three saves, and a 3.91 ERA. He is primarily a fastball sweeper pitcher. Josh Young in the box, first pitch. Young swings and fouls it off. That got a piece of Sullivan's right hand, the catcher. So strike one here to Young. Young faced Mejia in the ballgame on Monday and grounded out to short.
3: Now, a couple things to note, right? Mejia wants a strikeout or a ground ball. He is not a ground ball pitcher. That doesn't mean he can't get ground balls, but his 37% ground ball rate's not anywhere close to even league average. He is, however, a pretty good strikeout pitcher.
2: The 0-1. Swinging another foul. That gets away from Sullivan. Racing down the line from third, Peterson. He scores standing up. Thought for a moment that was a foul ball, but it was just a swing and a miss that got away from Sullivan. So Peterson scores to tie the game. Foscue and Osuna both advance.
3: Now, tough inning for Brett Sullivan. He's the backup catcher, right? So, you know, in that role, you don't want to be the reason this happens, but that ball just never really squared up in his mitt. He had the catcher's interference earlier in the inning, and that right there, and he's allowed the Rangers to get back in this game.
2: So the Rangers have tied it up. Now the infield in for Colorado. Nothing and two, the count to Young. Here's the pitch. He swings, pops it up, foul out of play right side. And we should mention that just as Bernardino was being removed from the ballgame, it started to rain again. So we have a very light rain falling all during this Josh Young at bat. Mejia into the glove. And the 0-2. And he missed that one outside. Make it one ball and two strikes.
3: That's a really good take by Josh. A pitch that started as a strike but ended off the plate.
2: Sullivan charged with the passed ball that ties the game. The 1-2, that's outside and low. Sweeper again from Mejia. And the count even at two balls and two strikes. So Foscue now the runner at third. Osuna is at second. The pitch. Hit. Pass the shortstop. Tovar and out into left. Foscue scores. Osuna, a big turnaround third. Corey Ragsdale with the stop sign out. The throw from Johnston misses the cutoff man. So Osuna gets back to third. But for Young, it's an RBI single. And the Rangers lead 5-4.
3: Hey, Ixie, how many strikes were there?
2: Two.
3: Who is batting?
2: Josh Young.
3: Best two-strike hitter on the team this year. Been one of the best in Major League Baseball. And the two pitches prior to that hit are the reason why. They were two potential swing-and-miss pitches that he laid off of. The pitch he ended up hitting wasn't even a strike, but it was in a way more hittable place. But with the infield in, more opportunity.
2: So here's Ezekiel Duran now looking to add to this Ranger lead, and he takes this first pitch from Mejia for strike one. For Young, his third hit of the day, he drives in his 21st run of the season. So the Rangers have rallied to grab the lead here in the ninth. The 0-1, shot foul, look out, Travis Jankowski. Ranger first base coach ducks to get away from that one, and the count nothing and two. Zeke 1-for-4. That one was big, a two-run home run. here, a foul ball. That reaches the upper deck over on the first base side. That light rain getting a little heavier in intensity right now. More people moving to take cover as Zeke hangs in here with a count of nothing and two. Now Duran asks for time, steps out. A passed ball and a single through the drawn-in infield. Have Texas on top. The 0-2. Swing and a miss. Zeke lunged for a sweeper that was way outside. That's a pitch he's been laying off of during this stretch of success. But he strikes out here for the second out of the inning. And that brings up Jake Berger. Josh Young's single through the drawn-in infield to score Justin Foskey with the go-ahead run are Whataburger, what a play of the ball game. And here's Berger, appropriately enough. First pitch to Jake is way outside, ball one. I was actually going to award the play of the game to Berger for his tremendous diving stop on that hard-hit ball by Sullivan back in the fourth inning with the bases loaded. Had Jake not made that play, Colorado would have scored two runs on that play. The 1-0, swinging a hard-hit ball under the glove of Mejia, taken in by Castro at second. That was a blistering shot off the bat of Berger, but Castro handles the chance and throws to first to get Berger for the final out in the inning. Rangers, though, score twice. Those two runs coming on three hits and error. 2 minutes are left. We go to the bottom of the ninth inning. Rangers ahead here, 5-4 on the Trajan Wealth Rangers Radio Network.
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2: All right, bottom half of the ninth inning, and that very light drizzly rain has gotten a little bit heavier. The umpires convened to discuss it, but we're going to plow ahead here to the bottom of the ninth. Jacob Latch still on the mound, and his first pitch to Karros comes in outside for ball one. Karros, Sullivan, McCarthy are the due batters here with the Rangers ahead by a run. The 1-0. And Latch throws a strike to make it one ball and one strike. A different look to the outfield. Remember, Evan Carter pinch hit for in the top of the ninth. And so he's no longer in the ballgame, and the Rangers lose their designated hitter as Jock Peterson now has to play in right field. This pitch taken for a strike, and the count to Karros, 1-2. So you have Peterson in right now. That's going to move Alejandro Osuna over into left, and Michael Hellman returns to the position where he started today, out in center. The 1-2 popped up foul. This one into the seats, second deck, first base side. So we'll do it again. Blatch came on to start the eighth. So if he can finish here, he would be the winning pitcher. Again, the 1-2. When he just misses a little low and away. So make it two balls and two strikes.
3: And Matt, it's worth noting the Rockies still have both of their ABS challenges. The Rangers have one.
2: Now the 2-2. And that's lifted foul. That will reach the third deck over on the first base side. Karros and the ABS challenge linked here in this game. Karros, it looked like he had struck out for the final out of the inning in the fourth, but he challenged the call, ended up walking with the bases loaded to push across a run. Check swing here. Did he go? An appeal. And no swing, says Alex McKay at first.
3: Wow.
2: So instead of being out, Karros still alive here now with a full count.
3: That's a 50-50 call.
2: Yeah, we're perched here on the possibility of maybe going into a rain delay as this pitch is lifted high into the air right field. Peterson to his left. He's there, and he's got it in the corner. Karros is out number one.
3: Ball finds you, right?
2: Yep.
3: Always does.
2: No question.
3: Only when we point it out, at least.
2: Sullivan the new batter, but Braxton Fulford has come out with a bat. And while he is swinging the stick, let's pause 10 seconds for station identification on the Trajan Wealth Rangers Radio Network.
17: 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The Maverick, Nashville.
2: So here's Fulford to pinch hit. Fulford standing in here on the right side. We saw him as a pinch hitter in the ballgame yesterday, striking out in the bottom half of the ninth inning. First pitch to Fulford. He swings and sends it foul into the seats on the right side for strike one. Jacob Latz going to the rosin bag, trying to keep that left hand dry. Fulford playing in his sixth game. He is 2-for-8 at the dish, and that includes a home run. Big roundhouse cut and a miss here on the change from Latz, and the count at no balls and two strikes. Fulford getting called up to begin this series. This is his second stint with the big club this season. Leo 2, swing, and another foul. That one into the second row of seats, into the upper deck. On deck is McCarthy. No balls, two strikes the count. Latz lifts the leg, comes home, and that pitch is high and outside. So it's one ball and two strikes. Five runs, 13 hits for the Rangers. Four runs, eight hits, one error for Colorado. The set and the 1-2 pitch. Swing and a miss. He struck him out. The batting helmet comes popping off for Fulford as he lunged for that changeup. So two men are out in the inning. The Rockies down to their final out. And the batter is Jake McCarthy. McCarthy from the leadoff spot, 2-for-4 with a triple. He has scored a couple of runs, and he has also stolen a base. Young playing well in at third. Duran up the middle. The pitch. Check swing. The pitch is high. Did he go? No, says Alan Porter at third. Ball one.
3: Latz trying to become the first pitcher in Major League Baseball to have multiple two-inning saves, but he's kind of racing the weather in addition to trying to get this final out.
2: The 1-0, and that's bounced slowly on the right side. Charged by Foscue. He's got it. Sets and throws, and the ball game is over. The Rangers rally for two in the top of the ninth and hold on to defeat the Rockies by the final score of 5-4. The Rangers take this series 2-1, their first road series win since the second series of the year in Baltimore. We're back with your final totals right after this on the Trajan Wealth Rangers Radio Network.
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2: Well, with the rain falling, the Rangers wrap up a 5-4 win over the Rockies, taking the series 2-1. Texas will get back to within a game of 500 now at 24-25, and Colorado drops to 19-31 with this loss. Here are your totals for this afternoon's contest for the Rangers. 5 runs, 13 hits, no errors, with 10 left on base. For Colorado, 4 runs, 8 hits, 1 error, with 6 men left on base. Jacob Latz, the winner here today in relief, 2 shutout innings. He improves to 1-1 for the Rockies. Brennan Bernardino suffers the loss. He falls to 2-2. Our game was played in 2 hours and 55 minutes before a crowd of 18,726. 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Player of the game today, we're going to make it co-players of the game. Jacob Latz and Josh Young. Latz goes 2 innings in relief, retires the last 6 batters that he faces to pick up his first win of the season. Latz, who again had trouble, his only real difficult outing exactly a week ago where he didn't retire anybody, but he gets right back on the horse here today and picks up the win. And Josh Young, with 3 hits on the day, goes 3-for-4 plus a walk. He scores a run, and he drives in the winning run in the top half of the ninth inning with a sharp single just past Ezekiel Tovar through the drawn-in infield. He picks up his 21st RBI of the season. So Young and Latz will share player of the game honors here today. Stay tuned, because we've got our post-game show coming up. Jared will be hosting that. We'll be joining him on the post-game. The Rangers will be making their way to Anaheim here in about a couple of hours or so, and we'll have off tomorrow, and we'll start the series against the Angels on Friday. The starting pitchers for that series have not been announced. Now, the Angels are hosting the A's today, and they'll also be playing tomorrow. And we'll be missing both Jack Kahanowitz and Jose Soriano. That's going to wrap it up for us here in cold and rainy Denver. For our engineer here at Coors Field, Jesse Trujillo, for Jacob Bray and Jet Nelson back at Master Control, and for Jared Sandler and for the voice of the Rangers, Eric Nadell, I'm Matt Hicks, wishing everyone a pleasant good evening. from Coors Field in Denver. Once again, the final score, Rangers 5, Rockies 4. Stay tuned. Our postgame show is next.
0: He's at the wall. He leaps. He's got it.
2: He dives. He is out at third.
1: 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If it's fair, this game is over. It is fair.
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0: Rangers came to Colorado with a mission to win a series, and it went down to the wire, but mission accomplished. Some early power from Durant and Berger helped the Rangers take an initial lead, and then it was Josh Young late after some tough at-bats setting things up in the top of the ninth, helping the Rangers come back and beat the Rockies. They trailed through eight, they led through nine, and that's all that matters as Texas takes 2-3 from Colorado. High fives as Texas gets set to hit the plane with some smiles after a 5-4 victory. Welcome into Rangers Game Day, presented by Toyota, alongside Matt Hicks and Dave Raymond. Jared Sandler with you. It doesn't matter how you do it. You don't always need to style point it. It would have been awesome if the Rangers could have run away with it like they did yesterday. But they wanted us to have a little bit of drama before we go to Hollywood this weekend. What stood out to you guys about the win, the comeback, whatever?
1: Well, for me, you know, it was some stuff earlier on. One of the big plays, I thought, was the play that Jake Berger made defensively. That would have been in, the fourth inning when the Rockies had the bases loaded, and that ball was scalded to his right. He had to make a diving stop. That ball gets by him. The Rockies scored two runs there, and we might not have the opportunity for that exciting rally in the ninth inning.
0: Yeah, no doubt.
2: Yeah, never really let innings get away from him, because if it did happen today, it would have been trouble. The thing that sticks out to me, and I hate to do this because it feels like you're calling a guy out, but was the inning for Brett Sullivan. I mean, the catcher's interference with two strikes with a left-handed hitter up there with a left-handed pitcher, figuring like that's your advantage for the inning. That's why he's out there, and you get a little too close, and then the catcher's interference, you put him on base. Then Peterson gets all the way around to third eventually, and how does he get in? Brett Sullivan boxes one off of his glove, and Peterson able to score from third. So it just, you know, we saw it in game one. I think the Rangers kind of gave a game to the Rockies by not executing little things. And I like Matt brings up the great play by Berger. It was executing little things today for the

0: Things wrong. It doesn't take much in a big league game. No matter how disparate these teams might be in standings and wins and losses, the team that doesn't make mistakes will win. And today, the Rockies made mistakes. The Rangers took advantage, thank goodness, and they get out of here with a win.
1: Here's what stood out to me, and I mentioned that we were talking about that on radio. You feel bad for a backup catcher. His job's just to not mess it up sometimes. Yeah. But I want to give Jock a little credit. I don't know if the late swing had any, you know, if that was intentional. Let's just say it didn't. But he still competed. He still put himself in a position to do that. We've seen some left-on-left matchups with guys who, you know, maybe they almost always get taken out in those competitive spots, and it's just not super competitive. He had fouled a pitch off prior. He had taken a couple pitches. He competed. And then Alejandro Osuna, in another major matchup advantage for the Rockies, puts the ball in play. Listen, he didn't hit it well, but he put the ball in play, gave himself a chance. I thought the Rangers getting it done against lefties, even if it wasn't sexy, that to me really stood out.
2: And one of the things that we talked about in that Jock Peterson at bat was the fact that it looked like he was just trying to spoil the pitch foul. His reaction wasn't the kind of reaction that you would have expected had he perhaps been trying to. It was a surprise to him, and he pointed out, hey, look, you know, my bat hit his glove. I got to get on base here. And then you have, you know, as the inning had developed, you know, earlier in the inning, you had Jansen pinch hitting for Carter. So if the Rangers were going to tie the game and we were going to continue playing, you were going to have Peterson in the outfield. Yeah. And he ended up playing in right field, and the first ball that was put in play found him.
0: And I swear to you, it seemed like the Rockies, like the only thing on their mind, and I know this was not the case, it seemed like they had huddled and decided, like, hey, guys, ninth inning? He's trying to hit it to right field. I was like, can you maybe try and pull a ball? What's he doing over here? Just kind of poking it over to right field. But Jock made the play, made it look easy, of course. Yeah. And he's cool. What a weekend. What a weekend, a week. What a nice series for Jock here.
1: The Jays, right, Jock? Justin Foscue, another multi-hit game, and let's not forget his base hit in the ninth. And then Josh Jung, was that not the most Josh Jung at bat this year? Two strikes, he lays off a couple pitches he certainly would have swung at last year, right? And then it didn't hit the ball hard, but he puts the ball in play. And he's been so good with two strikes. That right there was big time from JJ.
2: It's hard to believe that you can be as good as Josh has been this season with two strikes in the count.
0: Oh,
2: his batting average is well over 300 when the league average is about 170. You're doing really well if you're hitting 210 or 220 with two strikes. But he's just been so calm and so collected in the box when he gets to two strikes. I think a lot of guys maybe tense up a little bit. And really changed their approach. He's just been golden in those situations.
0: I love the way he talks about it too, with two strikes. You know, he indulges himself a little bit for the first two strikes in at bat, and a very little bit because he's been really controlled. But with two strikes, his philosophy is touch it, just whatever. Find a way to get a bat on it. You don't even have to keep it fair. Just touch it. Live to see another pitch, maybe put one in play and advance a runner or a teammate or whatever. And man, has it worked out beautifully. It seems so simple. It sounds so easy. It can't be, but he's executed it, man. And I'm to the point now, knowing, you know, having heard him talk a little bit about how he thinks about it and having watched it at this point, I'm to the point now with two strikes, I almost feel like that's the team's best chance. Josh Jung, two strikes. That's where I want to be.
1: Yeah, and also the Rangers hitters in the seventh, eighth, and ninth innings.
0: Yes.
1: Whatever. I mean, they keep doing. I don't know what to make of it. They've been really good against velocity, and you see a lot of that late. But other than that, I mean, I don't know what necessarily leads to that. But they've been really competitive, even in games they've come up short. Right? It's easy to say it tonight. They come back and win, but they've had times they've come up short. Like even the first game of the series, but they make a game out of it. Josh Jung right in the middle of it several times, including today. And afterwards, Josh spoke to Laura.
3: Josh, in the rain, some chaotic moments. This just seemed like peak Coors Field drama. So knowing the location, knowing the situation, what was the thought process going into that ninth inning?
4: Get base runners. That was the biggest thing.
1: Laura.
3: Josh, in the rain, some chaotic moments. This just seemed like peak Coors Field drama. So knowing the location, knowing the situation, what was the thought process going into that ninth inning?
4: Get base runners. That was the biggest thing. Get guys on and then try and do some

0: good things with guys on base. I mean, it was nasty. I mean, it rained and it got sunny and then it rained again. I mean, it was just nasty weather out there. But I think the wetness helped my ball skip through there, which is awesome. But yeah, I mean, great at bats. Jock gets on with the catcher's interference. Ozuna pokes one. Foscue smokes one the other way. I mean, that's huge. And then the ball getting away, tying the game right there was massive. I didn't even know it got away. I just heard people yelling. I mean, it was just huge all around. It was, what, four or five at-bats in a row right there.
1: I know your approach right now is just touch the baseball. So how did that last game-winning at-bat kind of speak to the progress that you've made this season?
0: Well, especially when I got down right there quickly, 0-2. Then it was like, all right, shorten up, just try to put it in play. And that's all you can hope for in that situation. And if you put it in play, you got a good chance for something good to happen. So once I got the two strikes, it was just settle down and just try and touch it.
1: You guys are down some key players this road trip. Josh Smith, Corey Seager, Wyatt Langford. How have you seen guys step up in their absence?
0: I mean, Duran's been unbelievable. Berger's been as hot as anybody. Foscue has really stepped up and had three great games here. I mean, so happy for him. I mean, he's a doubles machine, extra base hitting machine is what it felt like here. Huge. I mean, that just right there in the ninth inning, that was a massive at-bat. Super easy with Bernadito to get big, try to do something big and hit no double play, and he stays inside of a little sinker and shoots it the other way. I mean, that was just massive. And I think Skip used our entire bench, so it took, you know, all 13 guys there. So, I mean, that was – you can't speak to more volumes than everybody showing up and playing, even when the conditions are not great.
1: Great team win. Thanks for the time, Josh.
0: Yep, thank you.
1: And for the interview, Josh Young gets a gift card to Chiloso.
2: And Josh mentioning all the different guys contributing, and – you know, Laura mentioned the injuries. Brandon Nimmo exits the game with the tight hamstring. That made things a little more difficult for Skip Schumacher, kind of why the Rangers were in maybe the position they were in there in the ninth, and they still found a way. Now, it would be remiss to close this out without talking about some more Jays, right? Jacob Junis, Tyler Alexander, he's an honorary Jay, and then Jacob Latz. The bullpen again, four shutout innings, and for Jacob Latz to do it for two. You know, the off day tomorrow probably allowed Skip Schumacher the ability to do that. But, man, this guy's been unbelievable this year.
3: And Latzy needed the work, right? Because the last time he pitched was exactly a week ago when he didn't get anybody out. A very uncharacteristic outing for him. But he comes in the eighth, keeps it a one-run ball game, and then has the opportunity to preserve the win in the ninth. And he picks up the win himself. But I thought his fastball and his changeup We're both just excellent here today.
4: I think first fastball was 97. I was like, okay, all right, we got the good Jacob going today. But I will tell you that the scariest thing of the game today for me was when he got a visit in the eighth inning.
3: Upper rollover. He doesn't necessarily strike out guys, but then today he strikes out two guys. Yeah. So it's nice to see him. We probably don't talk about how much he's contributed to the success of this bullpen this year.
5: You know, ever since he did the Rodney Dangerfield skit, I look at Hixie, you could do it. You know, you could pull it off. Just everything about, like, it's...
3: Well, I tell you, I don't get no respect.
5: Rangers maybe starting to get some respect. They can keep rattling off some wins. 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Again, the Rangers over the Rockies, 5-4. 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
5: Well, the 2 in the 9th, critical. The Rangers come back. They beat the Rockies 5-4. Josh Young, the game-winning single, and then Jacob Latch shut the door in his second of 2 innings of relief work to pick up the win. Lots of contributions all around offensively. Even if it wasn't a massive run production day, the Rangers did have 13 hits. Home runs from Berger and Duran going back-to-back in the other order. Duran first, then Berger, and Texas gets a series victory against the Rockies. Afterwards, Skip Schumacher spoke with Laura Stickles.
1: Skip, I mean, this just felt like classic Coors Field there in the ninth inning, but how proud are you of what you saw from the guys in that final frame?
13: Yeah, it was some of the worst conditions in a three-game set, and I've been here, played here a lot of games, and for them to come back in those conditions, backs against the wall, one out to start the ninth inning is really impressive. Just a chip away, a couple base hits, and then obviously a huge hit by JJ there.
1: You know it's Coors Field, so what was the mindset? What were the conversations happening in the dugout when you guys were down there in the later innings?
13: Yeah, I think you worry about defense after you tie or win the game. And so we were trying to figure out exactly our best chance to tie the game initially, which meant losing the DH. We knew that Jock was going to have to go to right if we tied or won it, but that was a chance we were willing to take. We have to worry about that after we score the runs. We knew Lats had enough in him to go back out there. And these guys fought. I mean, these boys, they don't give up. We knew that from, gosh, the first series on, and it is continuing to happen. And you never know what happens in Coors Field, like you said, and a really good series win.
1: What difference does it make to leave here on this road trip now 3-3 versus what would have been a 2-4?
13: Yeah, I don't even want to think about that because that flight would not have been very fun. So going into an off day, you always want to have a win. And, you know, we're lucky to go on the West, not too far away. But it's a much happier flight than it would have been if we lost the game.
1: All right, thanks, Skip.
13: Thank you.
5: Yeah, happy flight indeed. Jack Leiter got the start. He wasn't at his very best, still showed some positive signs. And we'll hear from Jack after this break. The Rangers over the Rockies 5-4.
14: I'm U.S. Transportation Secretary Sean Duffy.
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24: Catch a show at Red Rocks next time you come to the Denver area. The Rangers get a 5-4 win today. Jack Leiter didn't factor into the decision, but he did factor into a post-game conversation with Lauren.
1: Jack, first of all, what was your reaction to watching this team come back in this one?
25: Yeah, it was awesome. That's a huge team win, and we were in the weight room, and me and a bunch of the staff members, we were getting fired up, so it was fun.
1: I know this wasn't your best outing. It seemed like your velo is just down a little bit across the board. How were you feeling out there?
25: I felt fine, yeah. I don't know what factors were leading to that, but competing with what you have is all you can ask for, and definitely some unfortunate outcomes that were pretty frustrating. You know, guys on third, and you get the weak contact you're looking for, and sometimes it's a hit, but I felt like Higgy called a good game, and we did enough to at least keep the team in the game. Wish I could have done more, but we'll move on to the next one.
1: I know you'll take some time to break it down a little bit more later, but just initial reactions, what are some of the things you think you want to work on going into the next one?
25: I mean, it's always just fastball command. You're always working on it, even when you had a good one and you were putting the fastball where you wanted to. That's kind of number one because everything comes off of that. I think the changeup kind of lost it in the third, just feel-wise, was getting underneath it and leading to some uncompetitive high misses. So kind of getting that back down where it's supposed to be. And then I think going forward, I'd probably like to see the usage on my breaking stuff be incorporated a little bit better. So I think there's a lot to take away and a lot to build off of.
24: That was Jack Leiter following the Rangers 5-4 win. Time now for a Whataburger What a Play. Jack got some nice glove work from Jake Berger helping to get out of the jam. Jake with a really nice defensive series all around, making a diving play to take a hit away, to keep a couple runs off the board, and ultimately to help the Rangers get a 5-4 victory. Well, the Rangers will have tomorrow off, and then on Friday, it's a DeGrom night at the Big A against the Angels. the basement of the AL West. The Angels have the worst record in Major League Baseball. They play tonight and tomorrow, so the Rangers will have the benefit of the off day. Jacob DeGrom looking to bounce back after his start against the Astros. He'll get the ball for the Rangers. Our coverage begins at 8 o'clock back in the Metroplex. Well, we got to get out of here. Try to beat the weather, catch a flight, and head to Southern California. Hopefully the bats stay hot. What a series for a number of Rangers hitters. Duran, Berger, Young, Foscue, Peterson, all getting it done. The Rangers take 2 of 3. Jacob Latch shuts the door on this series win. Tomorrow off, we'll talk to you Friday from the Big A.
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10: Looking at your weather forecast for tonight, mostly cloudy with a low around 63 and an east wind. 40% chance of rain Thursday, mostly cloudy, high near 76. 90% chance of rain Thursday night, low around 63. 80% chance of rain, high near 78 Friday. 40% chance of rain, low around 63 Friday night. Saturday, 60% chance of rain, high near 81. And Saturday night, 80% chance of rain with a low around 64.
4: Can I get a Corky's gift certificate for my answer? Okay, thank you, LC. 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
11: That's right. So did y'all fly to Alabama last night or today?
12: We flew, it would have been, I guess, 2 nights ago now. We left straight after that game.
11: That's right. I'm sorry. You tend to forget. You played on Saturday, right? So you flew Saturday after the game.
12: Yep.
11: And what the heck have you been doing?
4: Going to the mall.
12: We had practice today. Yesterday was kind of an off day. Just gave everybody a chance to recover. And then today we had practice. We'll have another practice tomorrow and then play on Wednesday.
4: Are you staying at the Winfrey that's connected to the big mall there in Hoover?
12: No, we're not. We are.
4: Oh, boo.
12: We're at one a little bit farther away.
4: Yeah, boo, because you can always wander around. When they used to hold the SEC football media days, that's how I passed a lot of my time, Nolan, into that mall. That is a really neat mall they have there in Hoover.
12: Oh, yeah. We stayed there the last couple of years, and it was fun.
4: Yeah. Got some good food down there, too. I know you get a nice per diem.
12: Mm-hmm.
4: Hang on, Nolan. We got to step away for a moment. Nolan Boyd. Nolan Souza, thanks to Seth Boyd Insurance. Drive Time Sports will continue in a moment.
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5: Nolan, I got a question for you by way of what we call our Middleton Heat and Air Buzz text line. It says, I would love to know what the Arkansas offense was seeing from Kentucky pitching to hit so well.
12: I think it was really just approach. We have our hitters meetings in the morning, and we get a good look at what their starters and throw. What his pitch shapes are like, and kind of get an idea of what pitches he kind of likes to use against certain types of hitters. And so, that day, I guess, just pretty spot on with what we saw.
5: This, again, from our Milton Heat and Airbus text line from Lee, says, can you ask Nolan what exactly happened on to the Van Cleve kid for Kentucky? Phil wasn't sure either on the broadcast. It sounded like a freak injury. Kind of a bizarre situation. The ball gets right perfectly between you and Cam, and ball goes in the outfield. Runners are stomping around the bases, and Cam and Van Cleve involved in a collision. What did you see?
12: We were kind of shifted over. Van Cleve's, he kind of likes to pull the ball, and so they had me shifted over a bit, and Cam was playing right behind second base, and so he chopped it. Both of us went for it, and Cam called for it, so peeled off, but it was just a little bit out of his reach, right call because his momentum is going towards first base, so if he gets that, it's an easy out. Ball gets to center field. I kept running to second base, and then Van Cleve saw the ball go through, so he made a turnaround first. Cam was trying to get back to back up second base because he saw that Michael was going to throw the ball in, so he started backpedaling, and then Michael threw the ball at me, and just happened when Cam was going through the baseline at the same time that Van Cleve was about to run into second, and they collided, and pretty bad injury for him. Super lucky that Cam ended up not being hurt at all. He was fine. So really lucky with that. But Van Cleve, he got messed up pretty good. I've seen some injuries on the field in the time that I've played, and that was up there with one of the worst that I've seen. And his eye was messed up, and a pretty bad concussion. lucky that he was okay after all of it. And I know he went to the hospital, and I'm pretty sure he got released either that night or the morning after. But you know, it was pretty scary.
5: It was a pretty tough. It was really tough to watch.
11: Oh yeah,
5: and to see the way that they collided. I mean, it could have been on either player. I think they finally interference on Cam. He did get to second base. So, in fact, I don't know if he ever made it to the base. In fact, I know he didn't make it to the base. So they had to call it interference in order for him to get the base itself.
11: So, Nolan, do you like your first name?
12: Yes, sir.
11: Do you know who's the most famous baseball player with that first name? Do you know?
5: I do.
11: Well, hold on. Let's let him answer. Tomorrow, if you're near a bookstore, there's a brand new biography of Nolan Ryan out by Tim Brown. And so if you like your namesake, it is evidently it talks a lot about him as the person, as the pitcher. If you've never seen his numbers, they're off the charts, and nobody will ever strike out as many as he did. Nobody will ever walk as many as he did.
12: Oh, yeah.
11: 7 no-hitters, but that book is out tomorrow, and I thought of you when I saw that.
12: Yeah, I mean, I'm going to have to go check it out now.
11: Yeah.
12: Figure out a way to see that. That's pretty cool.
5: All right, what is the theme? What are the coaches, in particular Coach Van Horn, what is the game plan or what is the thought process going into this tournament? I know you don't play until Wednesday, and you have the winner. You'll get the winner between Tennessee and South Carolina. Kind of give us what's the game plan, Nolan?
12: I mean, they talked to us about it at practice today, and they let us know that we're here to win. Not here to, you know, just get reps in and then get ready for regionals. But we're here. I mean, they said we're going to pitch. We need to pitch, and we're going to do what we need to do on the offensive side of things to make sure we get a win. So we're not planning on just being here for a couple of days. We're planning on winning and staying for a while.
5: Outstanding.
11: Well, you know, you've talked about this before, about you hope you still play at Baumwalker Stadium. In the rankings, you guys are top 12 in all the rankings. If you win a couple games there, it could make a difference in whether you host. Is that an incentive for you?
12: Oh, yeah, 100%. I mean, I think that's something that everybody on the team wants, and so just a little bit extra added motivation on that side of things.
5: How do you like playing there at the Met, Nolan?
12: I mean, honestly, can't say I've really gotten to play too much. I mean, my freshman year, I had one at bat in the games that we played, and then last year I was hurt by the time we came here.
5: So, yeah.
12: I mean, it's a cool environment to see, but I'm excited that I'll actually play this time.
5: What about the field itself? It's a little bit bigger maybe than what you're normally accustomed to.
12: Yeah, I mean, it definitely plays big. That's what I've heard from everybody, the coaches and the other guys that have hit on it. And so, you definitely got to get one to go to the fence over here.
5: Who do you expect? Do you think Dietz will be the starter on Wednesday?
12: Yeah, I would assume so. Yeah.
5: Got to win the first one before you can advance. So that's a big one. And then you benefit. I don't know if you guys have thought about this. You beat Tennessee or South Carolina, you actually get a day off. I was just automatically thinking in the beginning, Arkansas would just play day after day after day. No, you get a break. So you wouldn't play until Friday, and you'll be taking on Texas.
12: Sir.
5: Did somebody in the background hear me say, we're going to play Texas?
11: That was my wife. She was whooping it up with one of our dogs, Randy, which you would understand that.
5: I was thinking someone in the background was listening to Nolan talk. I guess you're in your room by yourself at this moment.
12: I'm in here, me and Cleo are, and we're roommates, so not us two are in here.
11: But you're not fishing, obviously, right?
12: No, no.
11: Then it'll let you take your pole on the road.
5: I'm trying to think of where could you actually fish there at Hoover. I'm not sure there's any.
12: There is a pond right across their hotel, but I don't know if there's anything in there.
5: Well, we'll have to ask someone. I have to ask Cam that question. I'm sure he's already went and tried to find out what exactly was happening. All right, Nolan, good luck. Next time we talk to you, hopefully we're talking about where you're seated in the regional. No, we won't have a show next Monday.
11: It's Memorial Day. That's right.
5: Yeah, we'll have to figure something out for next week. All right, Nolan, great job, my friend. We'll talk with you next week. Nolan Sousa. Thanks to Seth Boyd Insurance. Coming up next, Marty Burlesworth. We're going to talk about the Burlesworth camps coming up. Stay with us. Hour number three, straight ahead.
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26: I'm Jessica Ettinger, CNBC. Your rally on Wall Street today as bond yields pulled back. Oil prices eased, the Dow jumping more than 600 points, up 645 points, 1.3% today. Goldman Sachs shares leading it higher, up 5.75%. The S&P 500 index added 79 points. The NASDAQ added 399 points, 1.5%. Investors combing through earnings from NVIDIA. Shares were up 1.3% into the closing bell and before the earnings release. President Trump sending oil below $100 after he said the Iran talks are in the final stages. Still, American drivers are paying the highest prices at the pump since the start of the war with Iran. AAA says the national average for a gallon of regular today, $4.55. Jessica Ettinger, CNBC.
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31: ABC News, I'm Chuck Sievertson. Next steps are not clear after the Justice Department announced charges, including murder, against ex-Cuban dictator Raul Castro and several others. This related to the shootdown of two relief planes in the 1990s that killed three American pilots. Acting Attorney General Todd Blanche in Miami.
32: We expect that he will show up here by his own will or by another way.
31: Two police officers who defended the Capitol in the January 6, 2021 attack by Trump supporters are suing to stop the creation of the nearly $2 billion Trump fund that could potentially compensate rioters from that day. As Memorial Day travel starts, the opposite of a bump has delayed and canceled some flights at New York's LaGuardia Airport.
33: Ground, what happened to the runway 422?
4: there's a sinkhole.
10: Part of the construction project?
4: I think that's safe to assume that.
31: This is ABC News. One of the biggest wildfires being battled by crews in California is this one ABC's Alex Stone in Los Angeles mentions.
13: Areas of Los Angeles smell like a campfire today, and at times smoke has moved in depending on the wind direction. The fire of main concern is burning around Simi Valley. 43,000 people are under evacuation orders. It flared up on Tuesday, but firefighters say they are making progress. Containment numbers are going up. One home has been lost. Most of the fires are now burning in pretty remote land.
31: Our Alex Stone. Cheryl Sarkisian, known as Cher, turned 80 today. When backstage in 2024 at the Rock and Roll Hall of Fame, when she was inducted, she said this.
14: I always thought of myself as like a bumper car. And when I hit a road, I would just back up and turn in a different direction because I wasn't going to just stop doing what I love.
31: Two Grammy Awards, Cher is one of the most successful music artists in history, selling over 100 million records. Chuck Sievertson, ABC News.
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It's Drive Time Sports on the Buzz Radio Network with your hosts, Randy Rainwater and Rick Schaefer. 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

0: Hour number three of Drive Time Sports. You're on the Buzz Radio Network. Rick Schaefer standing by in Northwest Arkansas. I'm Randy Rainwater from the Capital City. Now joined by Marty Burlsworth by way of the Brandon Burlsworth Foundation. Now, Marty, is this my imagination? Does this not keep growing? That is the annual foundation football camps. You've added on, is this the first year for Farmington?
1: Second year. Farmington, okay. Randy, yeah. Mm-hmm.
0: So you just keep on growing.
1: Yeah, it does. Very accurate. It keeps growing, that's for sure.
0: Have you thought of doing maybe multiple, like a morning, afternoon session, or is that already something you're doing now?
1: We do a morning session. Are you saying you want to sign on and come here, be right beside me here and help with that afternoon session?
0: No, I'm just saying, with so much participation, no, they would laugh at me if I walked out here. I could have a shiny silver whistle and they'd still laugh at me. No, I mean, where you've got a session in the morning at the same location, because of so many of you had to have an afternoon session as well. Mm-hmm.
1: Yeah, I mean, that's not a bad idea, but I can tell you what, Randy, by the time that morning session's done, oh my goodness. And you think, well, it's just a morning session, but I mean, everybody is about gassed. We've got all our Razorback players wore out. We've got the campers pretty winded too. So, I mean, we're not like we're out there running sprints, but we cram a lot into a little bit of time. But hey, we still have openings right now, which is this late in the game is not normal. So we've got openings, not many, but we've got some openings in Little Rock, and we still have some in Harrison and just a few in Farmington. So, you know, they can still get signed on. We'll fill it up, but as we always do. But just BrandonBurlsworth.org, and camp fees are just $55. And if you know of children that cannot afford to attend these camps, we certainly want to help out and provide scholarships. And we've had businesses and sponsors help with those scholarships, so we can scholarship some kids that would not be able to be a part of these camps, and it's, you know, they're going to get some great life lessons at these camps, which I think is just as important as the football they're going to learn, and they're going to learn a lot of football.
0: Well, for about 3 days, you're going to be doing a lot. That is May 28th, Farmington; May 29th, Harrison; May 30th, Little Rock. So it sounds like for about 3 days there, you're not going to be getting much rest at all.
1: No, well, I'm not getting any right now. I think I'm going to get more once the camps get here, Randy. You know how it is. You know, the work's kind of done just getting hotels and just all the logistics. And then making sure you've not forgot somebody, and you know, double checking databases. I'm talking about former Razorback players, current Razorback players, staff, volunteers, and we do have a great group of volunteers that come out every year and help make these camps really special. Coach Tommy Tice, what can you say? You know, mm-hmm. 26 years he's been working these camps.
0: Wow.
1: So hat goes off to him and all our Razorback players that, you know, just volunteer their time and come out. And our current Razorback players that, you know, volunteer their time to be a part of these camps and work with these kids. So it's we're looking forward to it. It's less than 2 weeks away, and time's going fast, and we're trying to just make sure that we've got everything aligned. But yes, if we have people out there listening that want to register for the camps, we do have a few openings at each camp, but I would advise you to, you know, take advantage of that as quickly as possible.
2: How do you recruit current? You got, obviously, you can talk to former Razorbacks who played with Brandon and others, mm-hmm. but how do you recruit the current players? How do you go get them?
1: Yeah, that's a good question, Rick. Just young people in administration I've known over the years in the athletic department, and this is what we do. We don't say, all right, whoever wants to come work at camp, just sign up. We don't do it that way. I ask for, tell me those good high character guys that like to work with kids. That's who we're looking for. And, you know, and this camp's not just, you know, for everyone that may, but so we get, I want to say, the cream of the crop. I'm sure there's others that would like to work the camps that aren't able to, But I'm given generally a list and then, you know, contact them, and most all of them are just thrilled to be asked, really, which makes you feel good, you know, that they're honored to be asked to work these camps. I know Brandon's story. And so I think it's pretty much Brandon recruiting, really, is what it all boils down to. If they want to be a part of that, I think that's just fantastic.
2: I think it's great that they still know the story. That's really good.
1: Absolutely, absolutely. You know, we want to keep it relevant. That's true, and that they know the story, it's just really good. And those guys, we have our alumni, or we want to call it our old guys. None of them are as old as me, but are out there coaching that played with Brandon, and maybe some that played before. But then we have these guys that are still on active roster. They love having those guys in. It's just, and then, you know, the guys that have done these camps so many years, it's a reunion. And so now to have the active players there too, we'll have a good group of active players and a good group of, you know, former Razorbacks. But, you know, but they're all Razorbacks. That's just the way they look at it. And it's just a bond. And it's really, really a good time. And they do such a fantastic job with the kids. It's unbelievable.
0: Do you feel safe dropping a few names as teasers?
1: Oh, I could drop a few, but, you know, I don't care to a bit. You know, Anthony Lucas will be with us. Oh, she's done the camp forever. Jodine Davenport, Chad Abernathy, Grant Garrett. I know those names are familiar to us and to many others. Brandon's, you know, teammates over the years. And then we've got guys come along a little later, like Clark Moore. And now I'm naming names, and I'm going to be missing somebody I should not. But Johnny Gibson, I tell you what, Johnny Gibson works for camps, and the cool story about Johnny Gibson, and I think Rick knows this, is Johnny Gibson was a Burles kid before he was a Razorback. So that is a cool story. He attended his first Razorback game in Fayetteville as a Burles kid, and then so in his script, when we do these big player introductions, open camp, and he wants that in there. So that's in there, that he was first, before he was a Razorback, he was a Burles kid. He's such a great guy. Drew Morgan works the camps. Mark Smith. Y'all remember Mark Smith?
0: Oh, yeah.
1: Super, super guy there. Oh, yeah. Yeah. I mean, just the nicest guy, but he coaches that linebacker position real well, and just a great person. We'll have just a super group of, you know, former Razorbacks. I can't really mention any names so far. I mean, I know, but we're not firmed up on the active roster yet. But we years ago, we really kind of didn't mention or stopped mentioning any names of who's going to be working the camps, because we could just tell by that time. This was years into camp that the camps kind of have, you know, had their own momentum. You know, Brandon Story had its own momentum, and they know just from the years and years of doing these camps, you know, what they're in for, what they're going to get. And I want to say it's different than just about any camp, because, you know, the life lessons are so important to us that they get that. And we make sure they get a good dose of that, along with some, you know, high level coaching. And they have a great time, but by the time it's over, we go from 8:30 to 12:30. By the time 12:30 comes around, everybody's pretty much done. So it's a good time, but we go pretty hard and we keep it moving.
0: What about Sterner? I guess his schedule down in Houston probably makes it difficult for him to be part of this anymore.
1: Yeah, it does. I mean, he was up here with us when they did the

0: long way off right now, and so it is hard. It's you know, not that often that he gets up here. Ron Calcagni is one of our quarterbacks. Now, Ron's not going to be there this year, but Ron does a super job. He's had a conflict this year, but he's usually with us about every year, and he does a fantastic job with the campers. He's just so good. But we'll have plenty of coaches, most all positions covered, but it's going to be, you know, it'll be fast moving. I'll say Coach Tice, he blows the whistle, he starts camp, and the breaks, my wife Vicky takes care of those, mm-hmm. and I stay out of the way so I don't mess anything up for them, and it all goes well then. As long as I don't get involved once camp gets going, I just keep myself out of the way and do my little part and go from there. But we've got, you know, just a great group that put these on every year that come back year after year, not just Razorback players, but, you know, a fantastic group of volunteers.
1: Marty, while we have you here, I'm sure you've thought about this. We're a long way from the season starting. As the NCAA makes it more difficult for teams to carry walk-ons, what do you see as the future of the Ellsworth Award?
0: Yeah, that's a good point there. Good question, Rick. We've had some discussions, and, you know, we're part of the College Football Awards Association. I say the Burleson Trophy is in there with the, you know, Biletnikoff and the Heisman and the Maxwell and all of those awards that are on the ESPN Awards show. We've got some plans. I can't disclose anything yet, but it's basically that underdog story is still going to be there, one way or the other, I guess is a good way to put it. So we're still going to be able to. I'm just hoping that possibly powers that be may come to their senses, you know, one of these days and say, you know, that walk-on actually is a good thing. Yeah, it is, you know. Absolutely, that's the guy that wants to be there, that's willing to sacrifice, that the school means something to, not that that doesn't to the scholarship players, but it means a lot to that walk-on player. That's their dream school. So, but we have, you know, some preliminary thought, but we still, you know, we've still got walk-ons out there. We still have them in, mm-hmm. You know, how it is, Rick, with the trophy. They're still in the mm-hmm. in the queue. So we're at least 2 or 3 years out from that, having to adjust, I guess you could say. So, one other thing that I failed to mention with the football camp, and I'm sorry to bounce around here. We have out-of-state campers coming again this year. I mean, we've got some from South Carolina. I know we've had them from West Virginia. Of course, all the neighboring states, Oklahoma, Louisiana, Florida, you know, out-of-state campers. So those listening out there, we've got people that are traveling great distances to get their campers here. So if you're local, anywhere within the state, there are a lot of folks traveling a long way to be a part of these camps, and they're just half-day camps, but we encourage you to, you know, get signed up. I just got passed a note, the reason I jumped in there like that. Sorry to interrupt the train of thought.
1: No, it's okay.
2: Marty, can we backtrack this far? I don't think we've listed or you said the ages who will be participating in these camps.
0: No, very good, very good. Very good, Randy. Yeah, ages 7 to 15 years old. Boys and girls, and we will have girls out there. We always do. And but boys and girls ages 7 to 15 years old. And everything's on our website, just brandonburlesworth.org. Parents, you know, can sign them up there. And like I say, they can contact us through our website if there are children that cannot afford to attend. I've been seeing emails coming in for the last few days in that case, and we're happy to provide them scholarships, but 7 to 15 years old.
2: Okay.
0: And a non-contact camp. So there's not going to be any tackling, anything like that. There'll be some blocking, but no tackling. So it's a safe camp, and it's rare that we have any type of injury whatsoever. Parents should feel good about having them participate in this. Plus all the extra that you get that's not even on the field.
2: That brings up this question from our Milton Heat and Air. Can you talk about some of the drills the kids will be doing?
0: Yes, I can. I've seen they're going to be Jodine Davenport is, I think, probably the best scoop and score coach we've got. I've seen him do that, I think, for 26 years. And then holding on.

0: to the football and something, you know, kind of a strip drill. Everyone does that. And last year we opened camp, and we're going to open camp similar. We may change it up a little bit, but we opened camp with a kind of a race with a handoff, and it was all about ball security. And this is how we opened camp. It's more of a fun game, and we had ball security and not only speed, but don't put the ball on the ground. So a lot of emphasis is on that, and then also there'll be drills on the offensive linemen. Tackling, proper tackling for safety reasons. Not that we're tackling, but it's just for just to show form. And but then there'll be specific drills for quarterback position, receiver, like I say, lineman, linebacker. So most all of that's covered, and we've got just about every position covered in our coaches.
1: So basically, no scrimmaging at all.
0: Well, I'll
1: or is that
0: say
1: like seven on that seven. Maybe 7-on-7?
0: Or 50-on-50, yeah.
2: 50-on-50. That'll be a first.
0: That's one reason we started limiting our numbers a little bit, because I thought, okay, we're going to have to do something here, guys. This is a little too much. So, yeah, we after our last break, we go into the, quote, 7-on-7. It's more like 7-on-7 now, but before we ever limited the number of campers it was just getting a little out of hand, especially when we didn't have room to spread out in Little Rock. You know, we're at the War Memorial, which is where we want to be, which is great, and a great venue to have that at. But also, it makes it a little tight. We're at Farmington and Harrison, we do have an indoor facility and a little more room to spread out. Oh, just got handed another note here, guys. Randy, this is the 10th anniversary of Grader. Can you believe it?
1: Wow.
2: Wow, goodness.
1: No, I...
0: 10th anniversary this year.
2: Amazing.
0: Yep. Gosh. Came out in 16, so...
1: I just said like 5th anniversary, 6th anniversary maybe, but not 10. Wow, time.
0: Yeah.
1: Time is
0: 10th,
1: really moving.
0: 10th anniversary, yeah, so... Yeah, it does. We've had some people come through Harrison from South Carolina this last week that we got to meet up with and go to lunch with, spend a little time with, that we've connected with through that movie. And there's, a lot of those stories. So that's pretty neat stuff. It's hard to believe it's been 10 years, but yes.
1: Marty, I'm having a hard time wrapping my arms around 50-on-50. I really... How would you know who the eligible receivers are?
0: Well, I may have exaggerated.
1: Yeah, how would you know who the eligible receivers are?
2: Everybody. Just throw it to everybody.
0: A little. It's the one yelling that says, I'm open. I'm open.
2: Yeah. You got 50 guys covering 49.
0: One child, you know. Yeah. It's just that one child says, I'm open. And it's him.
1: Oh, my God. I'm sorry. Rick has gotten me now to where I take everything just...
2: Literally.
1: Yes, yeah. Just yeah. As it says. So I'm sitting here trying to figure, man, that must be... Football field is not that wide. You can't stick that many people out there. Okay, anyway.
0: Well, I'm exaggerating, and I am. It's a lot, still. There was more than 7-on-7, I'll put it that way. Yeah. So we got a little better control of that. Just happened one year, several years ago. We're like, all right, we got to rethink this thing. But that's Coach Tice, you know, of course, Mr. Organized. And, I mean, it is mapped out down to the T, to the minute. And we will run on time. We will start on time. We will be complete. We'll be finished on time. And the way we wind the camps up now, and we do this at all three camps, is I think if you remember the video, Tom Rinaldi came to Harrison a few years ago, 3-4 years ago, I guess, and they did a piece that they opened the football season with, you know, on Brandon and the trophy. And so we've been given the permission by ESPN to play that video at the end of camp. That kind of wraps it all, and it's online if you want to look it up. It's an ESPN piece on Tom Rinaldi and Brandon. But it's really, you know, emotional. It's a Tom Rinaldi piece. What do you say? You know how it's done. It's done great. So we complete camp by having the campers sit there and on the video boards. They run that piece. So that kind of brings it all home. So it's a good way to end it. They know. I mean, they know to begin with. They really get it. The campers really get it. What this camp's all about.
1: All right, camps are open to students ages 7 through 15, both male, female. Camps begin 8:30 a.m., conclude 12:30 p.m. Registration $55, available on the Brandon Burlsworth Foundation website. That's brandonburlsworth.org. It gives you information, updates, and, of course, you can follow the Brandon Burlsworth Foundation on social media. The camp dates, May 28th, Farmington, May 29th, Harrison, May 30th, Little Rock. What did I leave out, Marty?
0: Oh, great. Perfect. Nothing. Perfect. I couldn't do that better myself at all. I've repeated that several times. Good job.
1: Well, that's a rookie trying to do his job there. But
0: you're a pro. We all know you're a pro, Randy. So, yeah.
1: Well, brother, we love you. Appreciate what you continue to do. You're the best. Thank you, Marty.
0: Well, thanks, Randy. Thanks so much, guys. Thanks for having me on. I appreciate it.
1: Marty Burlsworth with the Burlsworth Foundation. Drive Time Sports will continue in just a moment.
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15: 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That's an important part of forest conservation. Growing our trees faster to ensure we'll all have the wood we need tomorrow allows other forests to be dedicated to other uses, such as just being left alone. Weyerhaeuser, growing tomorrow's forests in harmony with nature.
1: Third straight title on the line. So, give you a little background there. I would think you could throw Woodlawn in there in that mix. It seems like they're playing every year for a state championship. In fact, in the matchups coming up in Hot Springs, in Class 6A baseball, Springdale Harbor knocked off defending champion Rogers. Took extra innings to do it. Took extra innings for Bryant to knock off Conway. Springdale Harbor, Bryant, 6A baseball. 5A, Benton makes a return, is either 2019, I think, or 2017, not precise on that, since they last played in the championship. They will be taking on Valley View, as we mentioned, going for their, third straight championship. I think that's right, what Kevin said. Let me pull that back up. Yep, third straight on the line and sixth straight title game. Class 4A, Brooklyn, will take on Pulaski Academy. Class 3A, Benton Harmony Grove. We call it Haskell Harmony Grove. They'll be taking on Ashdown. Class 2A, Woodlawn will take on Palestine Wheatley. Then in Class 1A, Mount Ida, Taylor. There goes Taylor again, going for their fourth straight. Softball, Class 6A, Bentonville, squares off against Springdale Harbor. Class 5A, Benton. So both boys and girls participating in the championship, taking on Farmington. Class 4A, Warren Monticello. That will be a great game, regardless of the score, just because of the proximity of these two schools of each other, Warren and Monticello. Class 3A, Harding Academy takes on DeWitt. Class 2A, this is in softball. Class 2A, Tuckerman and Woodlawn. So the Woodlawn ladies are playing for the state championship for softball, as the guys are playing for the state championship in baseball. Class 1A is Scranton versus Taylor. So there's another combo, boys and girls playing for softball and baseball championships. In soccer, boys soccer, Springdale Harbor is taking on Bentonville. Really good year for Springdale Harbor, Rick. Let's see, Class 5A is Siloam Springs and El Dorado. And this is in boys soccer. Class 4A, DeQueen, Nashville. In Class 3A, it is Episcopal Collegiate and Decatur. Class 6A soccer for girls, Bentonville West, Mount St. Mary's. Class 5A, Russellville, Searcy. Class 4A, Joe T. Robinson, Brooklyn. And Class 3A, Lifeway Christian takes on Maumelle Charter. So there you go. And we will share those times when we have them available, when they are available. Rick, this was on Three Sports. And I know this is conjecture, strictly conjecture.
2: Okay, conjecture.
1: But they had the 64 team. Thank goodness they don't keep worrying about expanding the baseball like they're doing in basketball. Leave it alone. Anyway, they have left it alone, thank goodness. Los Angeles Regional, no surprise, L.A. You'd have UCLA as your number one seed.
2: Yeah, surprise.
1: Oxford, Mississippi. Oxford, Ole Miss goes in as the 16th seed, and they will be hosting Ole Miss.
2: If Ole Miss is hosting, then Arkansas should host.
1: Tuscaloosa Regional, that is Alabama, the 8th seed. College Station, no surprise, Texas A&M, the number 9
2: they
1: seed.
2: They should, okay. Well, that means A&M and Alabama are paired against each other if they both win. Ole Miss would have to go to UCLA if they win.
1: They like doing that. They like doing that. Yeah. Chapel Hill, which is Durham, North Carolina, basically. North Carolina is your number one seed there, 5. 5 overall seed. Lincoln Regional. Nebraska is the 12th seed, and that is where they are projecting Arkansas. And Lincoln, along with Miami of Ohio, Southern Illinois University, Evansville, rounds out the field.
2: Okay, so if they're the 12th seed, then that means they're saying Arkansas is 21st, okay. I just saw the Athletic. I guess they have a poll, and they've got Arkansas number 14. So again, every poll has Arkansas in the top 14 at least. And yet they're saying they're going to be a number 2.
1: The Austin Regional, no surprise, Texas, Miami, Texas State, Oral Roberts. Then the last and least, Lawrence, Kansas is your number 1 seed there, and they are 13th seed overall. So there you have it. Projections. Always projections.
2: Mm-hmm. Well, and nobody knows till they're out there, so we'll see.
1: Yeah. Lots going to be determined, I think, for once this SEC weekend tournament really can make a huge difference on seeding.
2: Win the first game and then somehow beat Texas, that would be a big plus because they haven't played Texas this year. That would be a plus.
1: Good afternoon. Welcome to Drive Time Sports.
16: Hey, Randy, Rick. Talk a little bit. I wanted y'all's opinion on what you think is going to happen on the basketball front with the rest of the portal. You still yet really to get a huge big man. Do we go international and get one now and then maybe add the kid from Florida if he gets his waiver? And what is your feeling right now, you and Rick, on Malik and Billy? I feel really good on both of them coming back from some of the things they're talking about. What are y'all thinking?
2: Hard to say. Trey Biddy thinks they'll both be back. Isn't he the one that said that he thought they'd both be back?
1: I believe they'll both be back now.
2: Really? Okay. Well, and what makes you think that?
1: If he slides down to 34, that is Malik Thomas, if he slides down in the second round, I think Cal's telling him, I got you a sweet NIL deal to come back to Arkansas, and you can only make better money next year by waiting for that class. Billy Richmond, I think it's pretty safe to say, at number 42, that he'll be coming back.
2: Yeah, yeah.
1: Concerning Malik Ewing, I don't think he's coming back. There are a couple of players that have until the 27th of May, Ron, to determine whether or not they'll stay in the draft or whether they'll return back to college. And I think there's a couple of players, obviously Arkansas, I think has probably made tentative deals with, that if they come back, they got a deal. If not, then I can see there is one of the foreign players, Luigi Seigo, 7'4". They don't know if he's going to withdraw from the draft by the 27th. He certainly is a possibility. So right now it's kind
16: of y'all imagine
1: until the 27th until you find out who's going and who's staying.
16: Right, that's the holdup, I think. But can you imagine getting Malik in the same backcourt with the number two player in the country, Jordan Smith? Not only that, you added Wilkerson, who was one of the most outstanding guards in the SEC last year for Georgia. He averaged 18 points in the SEC last year. And then, I don't know if y'all heard about, you know, we know J.J. Andrews is, you know, good all the way around. He was a five-star. And then the Turi guy, I don't know if I'm pronouncing that right, he has been elevated now, Randy, to a five-star. And really has had the best class of the three guys. Are playing the best basketball, I guess you could say, of late, of all the three. So you get Billy back to go along with that. That Samito kid, again, I don't know if I'm pronouncing these guys right, but he's a
1: Mirnin.
16: Guy that was in the top 50.
1: Are you talking about Mirnin? Is that the other one you were
16: No, the kid that I think it starts with a P. He was there last year, but he was hurt.
1: Oh, yeah.
16: And Samito. And so, this could be, potentially, an unbelievable roster once we get everything done. And I agree with you, Malik, I don't think will be back, even if he gets gets his waiver. But I think the kid from Florida, I've been hearing a lot about him. They call him Handy, I believe. I would love to get him. Boy, he can do it all and play really good defense. So, down low, but I mean, potentially, wow, this looks, I think getting Malik back, would be, I'm saying top five. Yeah.
1: Potential there. Ron, we got to run.
16: Okay, guys, y'all have a good one.
1: Thank you, brother. Appreciate you. All right, Rick Schaefer. I'm Randy Rainwater. We'll come back and wrap it up in a moment. Drive Time Sports will continue in just one moment.
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2: Really?
1: The boys have won, this is from our Middleton Heating Air, the boys have won 4 state titles in a row, and the girls have won 8 in a row.
2: Wow.
1: Eight in a row. That's amazing.
2: Mm-hmm. Yeah. 8 in a row. Some things deserve to be honored and saluted. That's pretty
1: absolutely.
2: Amazing.
1: Just
2: think about that. 8 in a row, that means there are 4th and 5th graders who have never seen their school not win a state championship. And the seniors on this year's team say, you're going back to the 4th grade. And they're winners.
1: Hmm.
2: It's pretty amazing to
1: think
2: about.
1: Pretty amazing
2: about,
1: when you think, when you look at it from that perspective. That, last time we didn't win, when I was back in the 4th grade. What's going on? Let's see here. Boyd from our Middleton Heating Area said, what did you decide on the 3 baseballs?
2: Well, I don't know that we did, but I think what we decided, they weren't baseballs. and it was the men on base, I think probably is the, because you could go from zero to three and anywhere in between. So I think that's kind of what we figured, wasn't it? That's what he was inheriting, is how many men on base.
1: Yeah, that is my gut feeling, that he's talked that it's the number of players that they are inheriting when they come into the game. That's just my thoughts. Let's see. This from our Middleton Heat and Air. Some SEC baseball broadcasts include interviews with people while the game is in progress.
2: Mm-hmm.
1: Great idea.
2: They usually talk to a coach third or fourth inning.
1: The other day I saw him interviewing Gackle.
2: Yes. The guy that, say, isn't going to pitch that day, and we're seeing that in Major League Baseball, too. We're seeing maybe the starting pitcher from the day before, or a relief pitcher who's pitched two or three days in a row, and they're interviewing him during the game. And really, I think it adds a lot, because you get a little bit of their personality, because they usually do it for a full half inning, you know, while usually when their team's in the field. And so, whereas with the coach, they ask two or three questions, and that's about it. They're not going to hang with him while the game's, you know, maybe early. He might see a few pitches, but with a player, it's a great way to learn about these guys. You see them in the spring training games all the time. And now, if you watch local telecasts, not all of them do this, but some of them do interview players during the game, and I think it's a good idea.
1: This came from Brian by way of our Middleton Heat and Air. He said, I thought you guys said mound visits. That was,
2: could be
1: that,
2: could
1: was
2: be
1: a
2: that
1: possibility
2: too.
1: Because you're allowed three per game.
2: In college, is that right? I think it's either four or five in the major leagues. So
1: I think
2: if you're only allowed three,
1: it's
2: that,
1: five.
2: That could be, but I kind of doubt it. Why would anybody care about that? I think they would want to know how many – they might show how many men are on base. But I don't know. We are at the mercy of somebody that does. Who's watched these games?
1: But now, this is okay. To put
2: Do
1: this,
2: they even tell you? Do they even tell you, or do they just show it?
1: Well, I'm that's what I was about to say. Is this just something that's a graphic that they have for their – broadcasters who can look at that graphic when the pitcher's about to enter into the game? They put his bio, so to speak, up there, and then there's these one, two, or three baseballs saying that's how many players potentially on base. I don't know. I guess I must not pay that close of attention to these broadcasters. I think I do. Let's see. The University of this is from our Middleton Heat and Air. The University of Arkansas is hosting the 2026 NCAA Division Outdoor Track and Field West First Rounds.
2: Okay.
1: The meet will take place from May 27th to May 30th at the John McDonald Field on the University of Arkansas campus in Fayetteville. And you can talk on it on air for 15 seconds and a baseball scoreboard for 15 minutes. What are we doing?
2: Yeah. Okay, so that's not this weekend, but next weekend. And then the regionals qualify you for the nationals, which are, I do know those are at Eugene, Oregon. I think that's the following week. So you're thinking, let's see, he said May. Okay, so this next weekend's Memorial Day weekend, and the following weekend is the last weekend in May. So yeah, the NCAA championships are the first week of June.
1: Eugene, Oregon.
2: Yeah, Thursday through Saturday. Thursday through, maybe Wednesday through Saturday.
1: Seems like the only places that they host the NCAA track and field championship.
2: Arkansas and track.
1: Yeah,
2: and
1: it's either Oregon, Eugene, Oregon, or Fayetteville.
2: Yeah. And those are the two best. Those are outdoors. Those are the two best tracks. Arkansas is a great indoor track. Gosh, I can't remember what the disparity was. Arkansas's track cost a lot, and Oregon's track was about 10 times more to build. And it's evidently it is the Taj Mahal of all tracks. I've never been there.
1: No.
2: For track a long time ago for basketball, but that's been many, many years. And Nike was still a fairly young company the last time I was there, although I think Phil Knight was already making a lot of money.
1: I think I'm safe in saying the only city in Oregon that I've ever... Portland. I've been to Portland, but never to Eugene. So, no.
2: I've been to Eugene, but only been through Portland. I think we... One year when I was with basketball, I think we flew into Portland, drove to Eugene, played, drove back to Portland, and flew out.
1: I'm trying to remember to Boise. Did we just go through Salt Lake City to get to Boise? I know it's in kind of in the same area.
2: Don't know. Because there again, I was flying with teams, so we just flew straight in there.
1: That's true. Okay. Mm-hmm. All right, don't forget, coming up next here in a matter of minutes, it's going to be Ray Tucker's Arkansas Outdoors. So keep it set right where you have it on your dial. Coming up next, Ray Tucker's Arkansas.
2: So Ray dumped us, but he's still doing Ray Tucker Outdoors. So.
1: Well, I would not have known that for a fact if he had came in the studio a second ago.
2: Okay. Gee, Ray. Sorry. Whatever we did, we're sorry.
1: In fact, here they come pouring in the studio now.
2: Wow.
1: And he's got another minute. He's got to put up with me before he can have the console, but yeah, there he is. I don't have to give a play-by-play. And there's Brian Hendricks. Good gracious. I mean, we got all the dignitaries here on hand for Ray Tucker's Arkansas Outdoors. Now, we mentioned this several times, multiple times, that Arkansas plays Tennessee or South Carolina this Wednesday. The pregame will start at 4 o'clock. First pitch at 4:30, and I have not seen any fixed times as of yet, Rick, for the Duke Arkansas Super Regional.
2: Friday morning at 11. Friday morning at 11. And Saturday, I think it's at 4, and Sunday's to be determined.
1: If necessary. Mm-hmm. All right, keep it right where you have it right now. Coming up next, Ray Tucker's Arkansas Outdoors for Rick Schaefer. I'm Randy Rainwater. 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
24: ABC News, I'm Dave Packer. Federal prosecutors announcing the indictment of former Cuban President Raul Castro, charged with 7 counts, including conspiracy to kill U.S. nationals. Acting Attorney General Todd Blanche.
25: We didn't indict. This isn't a show indictment. This is an indictment because we expect that there was a warrant issued for his arrest. So we expect that he will show up here by his own will or by another way.
24: Police officers who fought and defended the U.S. Capitol from rioters on January 6 now suing over the Justice Department's $1.8 billion anti-weaponization fund agreed to in a settlement with President Trump.
0: the officers trying to block payments to their attackers. Dr. Peter Stafford, the American doctor infected with Ebola while working in the Democratic Republic of Congo, is in stable condition in a German hospital. New rule at Harvard to combat grade inflation. Now, no more than 20% of students can get an A. This is ABC News. In North Texas, an amateur treasure hunter made a discovery that no one will ever forget.
3: In waist-deep water at a Dallas-area lake, Mike Ryder broke out his metal detector.